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And as we approach 6 o'clock here on the Nation Station, that's where we leave Katie Mellower coming up for your next Manx Radio Breakfast, starting with the latest international news headlines at 6 o'clock. And we'll see exactly how that weather is shaping up next from the Ronaldsway Met Office. Morning to you.

0: Boromai. 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Via Nalin, was Cornen Nayad Shach Punk Gis Monachemenkid, was Jerby Echid as 3 Punk Shach Monachemenkid, was Pertna Hinges Rumsa, Hochted Nai Punk Queg Monachemenkid, as fine Mullach Snyal, Hochted Nai Monachemenkid. As was Forstel Monachem Woods, 3 Jeg Shayer Hoch, Courage Erbun, Nayheer Jeg, 3 feet as care. Shaw, Skeljena de Rashunach, Alan Vanning, Radio Vanning.
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2: From the Sky News Centre at 6. It looks like Gianni Infantino's keeping his job as FIFA president. He's admitted mistakes in trying to sell off parts of the World Cup, but has been backed by football governing bodies' leadership. There's been widespread anger to the now-scrapped proposals, including from the likes of the English and Welsh FAs. Canada was one of the World Cup co-hosts this summer. Its Prime Minister Mark Carney's lost confidence in Infantino.
3: The idea that proper governance is not to disclose to your closest advisors, your chief operating officer, your fellow board members, something of consequence that you're even considering, let alone proposing. That's fatal, should be fatal.
2: Mental health centres are to open in libraries and banks on England's high streets. Ministers say £343 million is going into the initiative, as well as dedicated mental health A&E care. The Prime Minister says it will be a lifeline for thousands. Brian Dell from the charity Rethink says it's a step in the right direction.
4: The 6 pilot sites that we've seen tested over the last year or so have had incredibly promising results. And I think now the key thing for us to do is to accelerate that process, get these working in all parts of the country so that people actually get the care that they need.
2: Kemi Badenoch's been criticised for offering an ex-neo-Nazi a job as a Tory advisor. Joshua Bonehill Payne was jailed in 2016 for the racially aggravated harassment of a Jewish politician. Analysis suggests almost a quarter of homes with children under the age of 5 in England aren't able to access or afford healthy food. Researchers warn single-parent households are particularly vulnerable. The cost of insurance claims involving so-called crash-for-cash scams has risen to more than £25 million over the last 5 years. Police are warning fraudsters are using increasingly sophisticated tactics to stage road traffic accidents. And Newcastle head coach Matthias Yeisler says the ambition of the club is what attracted him to it. That's the latest. I'm Victoria Lawrence.
5: And Moramai to you. A very good morning. This is Manx Radio, live from Douglas Head in the Isle of Man. And welcome to Thursday. It's the 6th of August.
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5: First forecast of the morning now. It's looking like a pretty reasonable day. With all the details, here's Nathan Teese at the Ronalds Way Met Office. Moramai, Nathan.
8: Moramai, mostly dry with bright or sunny spells today. Just the risk of one or two isolated showers. Moderate to fresh west-northwesterly winds, slowly decreasing through the morning, top temperature of 18 degrees Celsius. Then dry on Friday with a good deal of sunshine, mainly moderate southwesterly winds and a maximum temperature of around 19 degrees Celsius. Then mostly dry on Saturday morning with early spells of sunshine, but becoming cloudier through the day. The risk of light rain developing during the day has been decreasing but still remains, so it looks like we may catch a few spells for a time, but nothing substantial. There are moderate to fresh southwesterly winds and a top temperature again of around 19 degrees Celsius. And now for a quick look at the shipping forecast for the North Irish Sea, valid until this time tomorrow. There is currently strong wind warning in place at first. The wind is a west or west-northwest 4 or 5, occasionally 6 in the east of the area at first, then easing 3 or 4 in the late morning, but occasionally locally 5. then veering west or southwest late afternoon or early evening. The steadiness is slight or moderate, becoming slight. And having a look at the tide times around the island, low water today is at 11:30 a.m. and high water is at 5:30 p.m. And that's your forecast for today.
5: All right, Nathan, so not too bad in the main. And for the Royal Manx show, which is on tomorrow and Saturday, tomorrow is looking good. And Saturday, maybe a little bit of rain, but hopefully nothing too much to worry about.
8: Yeah. We have like a ridge of high pressure building that's kind of given us the dry weather, especially on Friday. So it'll be nice and sunny on Friday. And then we do have a low pressure moving in from Iceland, and that does have some weak fronts on it. Originally yesterday, Stuart probably told you, it did look a bit worse and a lot more wet on Saturday, but it just looks like we might get a few spots here and there, so nothing substantial at the moment.
5: All right, Nathan, hopefully it will continue to go even more in that direction. Thanks very much indeed, and we'll have a further update from you after the news at 7.
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We begin Thursday's breakfast on Manx Radio with Jamiroquai. Thank you so much for being with us today. Moramai to you. It is now 8 minutes past six. And what have we got on the way for you this morning? Well, all the news, the weather and the travel as we go. Sian will be here at 7 o'clock with the morning's main stories. We'll keep an eye on that weather. Definitely a bit breezy still. First thing, that's set to ease down as the day goes on. And for the Royal Manx Agricultural Show, which we are very much looking forward to, tomorrow is looking like the better day of the two. Although Saturday hopefully we'll be okay. Perhaps just keep a cagoule handy just in case any of these showers do clip the Isle of Man. But we're really looking forward to it, and we're looking forward to seeing you there. Make sure you stop by and say hello. The Manx Radio stand, you won't miss us. We'll be there with IFGL. You'll have the chance to play all sorts of games on our stand and win all sorts of prizes. You can even test your skills on the IFGL TT simulator. That sounds good. I've got some really good prizes to give away thanks to Ellen Vanin Fuels and the Ellen Vanin Friendly Beekeepers Association as well. So there's all sorts happening, certainly at the Manx Radio stand. Look out for the purple. You will not miss us. Come by and say hello. Man in Line is there as well. Tomorrow lunchtime, Andy will be on the Fairfield and talking to a number of people involved in the agriculture sector. But if you want to get to all the details and see the full schedule of events, because there's plenty happening tomorrow and Saturday, it's all there at royalmanx.com. Travel-wise this morning, do you know what? We're all right, actually, on the road. No problems being reported there. Everything's looking good at the airport. For the sailings, Ben McCree was a little bit late leaving Heysham again. She departed about 45 minutes later, just before 3 o'clock. She was on her way. The steam packets say she is due into Douglas at 7. Hopefully, she might be here a bit before then. We'll keep an eye on that for you, but the papers and so forth will be a bit late. In the shops today, she is due to go back out, leaving Douglas for Heysham at 8:30. And Mananin is doing the Liverpool route this morning, leaving Douglas at 7:15. How do you fancy having a go at the early morning music mystery and winning yourself some of those aforementioned purple Manx Radio goodies? Let's see if you can work it all out. We'll get cracking with that after Take That. Gino.

0: It was their first real sort of big hit, a cover version of the old Tavares song, It Only Takes a Minute. It's Take That here on Manx Radio. So we are sort of racking off the events for the summer, there's no doubt about that. The Royal Manx Show, as we say, on tomorrow and Saturday. And then a week on Sunday, this year's Manx Grand Prix and Classic TT will be underway. Week on Sunday, 16th of August in the afternoon, that's when the first practice session is around the mountain course. So there will be all the usual road closures in place for the MGP this year for, well, pretty much a fortnight after a week on Sunday, a week of practicing and then a week of racing. And Manx Radio Motorsport will be on the air to keep you up to date with all of that. Our commentary team will be out in force at the grandstand and around the course. There'll be much more besides. You'll be able to listen across Manx Radio's AM network. Manx Radio Motorsport on the air from a week on Sunday. We are very much looking forward to it. Today, what have we got on the go for you? Well, Man in Line is in session from noon. It's an open line with Andy today. And then just before that, 11:30, or just before 11:30, we'll bring you the next of our general election candidate interviews. The election 7 weeks today. And this morning, we'll be hearing from Laurie Hooper, who's seeking re-election in Ramsey. Laurie Hooper will be on just before 11:30. The interview will be available afterwards as a podcast. ManxRadio.com, where you'll be able to watch the video of the interview as well. You'll be able to watch later on the Manx Radio YouTube channel. And Chris will be here, 9 o'clock on the morning show. Plenty on the go for you later.
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0: Well, it's 16 minutes past six now, so here we go with the penultimate one of the week here. We're giving away tomorrow the Manx Radio goodies, the Purple Travel coffee mug and the air freshener as well, if you can work out this morning the song and the band from the clue that we are about to give you. And we wonder if this is a bit of a sneaky one today, a bit of a tricky one. We'll see how we go with this. We do it also for a bit of fun, just to try and get you going early doors and blow away the old cobwebs, all that kind of thing. So let's see what you make of this. Enjoying yourself whilst choosing the actors. So, that's your clue this morning. Any ideas what that could be? Enjoying yourself whilst choosing the actors. Okay. 166177 studio at manxradio.com. What's the song? What's the band? Make sure you let us know where you are. Put your name on there as well. What have you got on today? What are you up to? Any plans? Let us know. We'll give you till about 6:30 if you would like to have a go at this. Let's see how you fare. I'm not so sure this morning how you do. Enjoying yourself whilst choosing the actors. What could that be?
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0: It's the Love Cats from The Cure on Manx Radio Breakfast. Well, look at this, Mary B in a damp Ramsey. Good morning to you, Mary. Steve the gardener has got it right. Lenny is there as well. Bill in Andreas. And we have Mike at the Welbeck, who thinks today's early morning music mystery is much easier than yesterday. And you see, I thought it was more tricky, but it's one of those, if you suss it out right away, then you're fine. It's kind of one of those, if you know it, you know it. And because I sit here obviously knowing the answer, I can never predict whether they're straightforward or otherwise. And we have Keith on the Jerby Road, a little bit grey out towards North Barule this morning, a fair amount of cloud out there. But Keith, you're absolutely spot on with the early morning music mystery. Today we're talking about a big band from the mid-1990s, an enjoyable experience whilst choosing the actors. That's your clue, and you would definitely count this band as a bit of a Brit pop band from Liverpool, and they may have been to the island in fairly recent times. So any thoughts on what band we could be talking about? We need the song as well. 166177, studio@manxradio.com. I think it may be keeping you on your toes to some extent. But yeah, 1995. This was a big old Brit pop hit. And you know, we never, ever have any problems playing those here on Breakfast. So last chance, 166177. Send an email, studio@manxradio.com, to get your name in the prize draw for the goodies tomorrow. An enjoyable experience whilst choosing the actors.
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0: Oh, it's almost 25 past six. Lots happening for Manx National Heritage around the island at their various sites. If you have a skeet at their website, you can follow them on Facebook as well, just to see what special events are on throughout the school summer holidays, which are kind of whizzing by. I think it's a fortnight ago, isn't it, the schools broke up. That's all gone very, very quickly, hasn't it? So it's always the way, isn't it? Always. At least the weather is, well, fairly reasonable. Anyway, we're looking pretty good for the next few days in the main. A choir concert is taking place at St Catherine's Church in Port Erin, 7:30 this evening. A choir concert, admission is free. There will be a retiring collection, 7:30, St Catherine's Church, for that later. And also later on, the Royal Artillery Association, the Willie Neal Memorial Band Concert, will be on at St George's Church in Douglas, 7:30 start time. The annual band concert, with music provided by Castletown Metropolitan Silver Band, open to all, £2 admission for that. And as we mentioned, the Royal Manx Agricultural Show is on tomorrow and Saturday at Nicalo in Patrick. It all gets underway 9 o'clock both days. Manx Radio will be there with IFGL. Make sure you come along and see us. Look out for the purple stand. There'll be lots of goodies to give away, and you can have a go at the IFGL TT simulator as well. And Man in Line will be live on the show field tomorrow lunchtime with Andy from midday. He'll be talking to a number of people involved in the agriculture sector. So lots to look forward to. The Royal Manx Show, it's on there tomorrow and Saturday. Nicalo in Patrick, we'll see you there.
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Keep on moving. It's Manx Radio Breakfast. Thursday morning, FC Isle of Man. Back in action, of course. The new season is underway with a victory and a draw so far for the Ravens. Their next game, by the way, a couple of you were asking about this yesterday, will be a week on Saturday. They'll be back at the bowl a week on Saturday, 15th of August for the game. Then 6 o'clock kickoff time if you'd like to go along. 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Whenever FC Isle of Man are at home this season, we will be there to bring you full commentary of the game if you can't go along in person. The time is 6:30, and look at this. We've not done too badly with the early morning music mystery today. Kath G in Onchan is there. We have Rob in Colby. Well done to you. Dockers at Q-Plus in Snugborough has got it right. And we've got this one here. Oh, Gina in Douglas. You've got the right band, but not quite the right song. So did you manage to work it out? We thought it was perhaps a little bit more tricky today. A big Britpop song from 1995, a band from Liverpool. An enjoyable experience whilst choosing the actors. Hopefully took you to Fine Time from the band Cast.

0: memories of that summer in 1995 when Britpop music was absolutely dominating, and that was a big hit for Cast, Fine Time. John Power, the lead singer, who was a member of the Lars before he went on to form Cast. And John Power, as we mentioned, was on the island. It was actually in April. He was here doing a sort of evening with, which I believe was excellent, because, I mean, he's got some great stories. They did some support work for Oasis as well over the years, and he's worked with some of the sort of biggest from that sort of Britpop era. So well done if you worked out Cast, Fine Time, the answer on the early morning music mystery today. If you got in touch with the right answer, you're in the draw tomorrow for the Purple Manx Radio goodies, and we'll do the final one of the week for you in the morning.
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0: Well, good morning to you. It's just gone 25 to 7 and kind of bang on cue. Ben McCree is just arriving in Douglas Harbour. She was a bit later, leaving Heysham, the overnight sailing departing just before 3 o'clock. She is pulling into the harbour as we speak, so in the next 10 or 15 minutes she should be starting to unload. She's due to go back out, leaving Douglas for Heysham at 8.30. And Mananin is on the Liverpool route this morning, leaving Douglas at 7.15. At the airport, so far so good. And on the roads, there are no problems being reported early doors. A lot of roadworks though around the island as we start in Ramsey, Bowring Road. You've got those temporary lights at the Jerby Road junction all this week. The swing bridge, as we know, is closed off for all those repairs. And just for today, on the coast road in and out of Ramsey at Ballure, just near the tram crossing, there'll be temporary lights in from 9:30 to 3:30 for the removal of a dangerous tree. A couple of things in Douglas Lake Road. You've got those temporary lights continuing. There's lights as well on Victoria Road near Tesco there, and Ballinard Road is shut between Johnny Watterson's Lane and the Scollig Road for that resurfacing. The Braddon Road, there are temporary lights in near the school. A short stretch of the Port Sodric Glen Road is closed all this week near the railway line for those stone wall repairs. And a stretch of the West Baldwin Road is closed at Ingibrack. That's all for pipework installation at the reservoir. To Castletown, you've got those lights on the main road past at King William's College. They're in 24 hours a day at the moment. And through Glenmay on the main road through the village, just at the bottom of the hill, there are temporary lights in there for gas main works. And a quick look ahead to this evening. A section of the mountain road will be closed again for hedge trimming and verge cutting ahead of this year's MGP and Classic TT, which gets underway a week on Sunday. So this evening, the mountain road will be closed between Barool Park in Ramsey and the bungalow from 6:30 until no later than 10:30.
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0: And the weather today, it's not too bad. A bit of a grey start, but it should be mostly dry with bright or sunny spells breaking through. A moderate to fresh west-northwesterly wind at the moment. It is a bit breezy out there, but this will slowly ease down as we go through the morning. Temperatures reaching 18 Celsius. The sunrise time earlier on was 21 minutes to 6. And sunset this evening is 8 minutes past 9.

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0: It's one of those songs that has been performed by many singers and bands down the years. That is a really good version of the old classic Never Can Say Goodbye. It's the Communards and also Counting Crows here on Manx Radio.
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0: Thursday morning, it's just gone 7:15, and to the south of the island now, where the proprietor of one of Port Erin's longest standing businesses is preparing to close the door after more than 30 years in the village. Anne Morton and her husband John are hoping to sell New Generation as a going concern. Anne, who is now 84, told Manx Radio she thinks now is the right time to retire.
4: Well, I was in another shop to start with. I've been about 30 years in business. I was round on Station Road to start with, where the hairdressers is now. And then brother wanted someone to sell machines. So this shop was empty, had been empty for 4 years. So I organised that and got onto the brother machine. So I came here. But at that time, there was plenty of traffic coming down Church Road because the bus stop was up where the Heritage Centre is. So the buses stopped there, and then the people filter down our road. Now the buses stop over by the train. So everybody gets off the bus and off the train, and they all go down Station Road so we don't get the same sort of traffic down this road.
5: Yeah, not the same footfall.
4: So trade's not as good.
5: Now, in terms of what you sell, sewing machines with sales and repairs, everybody on the island who has one must know your shop pretty well. But have you seen a fall off in the number of people these days who buy and use machines at home?
4: No, not really. Going for the cheaper end machines, a lot of young people starting to sew. But I don't do the repairs. I have someone else who does the repairs.
5: Your customers, though, must come from all over the island, Anne.
4: They come from Ramsey, everywhere. In fact, sometimes the visitors buy machines to take home with them if they've come on the boat.
5: After being in the business for so long, you're going to miss it, aren't you?
4: Yes. Yes, there's certain parts of that I miss the company, miss the people.

0: people coming in. My customers are generally very nice people. I don't have abusive people. I don't have problems like they might have in the hospitality business. You know, my customers are all very grateful and very nice.
1: And what will happen to the shop?
0: I've just taken a 1-year lease, hoping that, you see, there's quite a lot of stock in the shop, about £60,000 worth of stock. Well, nobody wants to pay that much for it, so we're having the 25% off sale to get rid of some of the stock, and then someone might want to buy it if it's a lot less.
2: Well, it's really good to catch up with Anne Morton from New Generation Import Erin, speaking to Simon about her plans to shut up shop and retire. The shop is due to remain open until at least December, but possibly March if there is still stock to sell. And of course, Anne, so well known, particularly in the south of the island. She taught needlework at Castle Russian High School, and also ran Russian Abbey with her husband John in its heyday as a venue for cream teas and evening cabaret. Many, many fond memories, I think, from a lot of us of Russian Abbey. So, Anne, we wish her all the very best, and thank you for the update there.

0: There she is, latest from Kylie here on Manx Radio. Light up Thursday morning, 8 minutes to seven now. Sean will be here 7 o'clock with the main stories. We'll see how the weather is looking thereafter. And then at 7:10, we'll hear from the Manx National Farmers Union. The organisation has issued a plea to election candidates to do more to improve the island's food security in the next government.
1: Our food security has fallen so far. In the UK, they're worried about it. And it's under 50% in the UK. And that is a real concern for them. But ours is 6% and we live on a tiny island. So we are almost fully reliant on that boat for our food.
0: Yeah, talking about food percentages on the island, that's Sarah Comish from the MNFU. Much more on this, 7:10, all very timely as we head towards the Royal Show this weekend. We'll also hear why registered status is being sought for Laxey Wheel. That and much more on the way in the next hour.
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0: And to take us to the news and weather at 7, here she is. 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It's J-Lo on Manx Radio.

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0: Well, on the subject of agriculture, a plea has been issued to election candidates to do more to improve the island's food security in the next government. So this plea has come from the Manx National Farmers Union. We'll hear more at 7:10. And how is that weather looking for today? Well, not too bad. And actually for the show across tomorrow and Saturday, generally, I think it's looking all right. So a full update from the Met Office coming up for you next. We're on DAB, online, smart devices and FM from Douglas in the Isle of Man. 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
1: Manx Radio News at 7 o'clock. Moramai, I'm Sean Cowper. The Manx National Farmers Union is calling on those standing in the upcoming general election to address the island's food security. The organisation has set out its own manifesto ahead of next month's vote, calling for funding to support farmers, improved access to markets and legislation to be aligned with the UK. The union has previously voiced concern about the island's reliance on imported food and the costs facing local producers. General Secretary Sarah Comish says it's time to make progress.
2: The longer you leave stuff, the harder it gets. So here we are. We're going to have to deal with it one way or another. It's quite easy for government to tell us that they haven't got any more money. Well, I'm like, well, what have you done with it then? It's absolutely true. Whether it's our infrastructure, our education systems, our health systems, our food systems, you have to do something. You cannot kick the can down the road any longer.
1: A seventh candidate has declared for Arbury, Castletown and Maloo in the upcoming House of Keys general election. Steve Crowther is an architect, having previously worked in the UK and Asia before returning to the island in 2003. He previously stood in the 2016 and 2021 vote and says if elected this time, his priorities will include expanding the economy, building affordable homes and bridging the digital divide. Also standing in the constituency are Dewan Christian, Mark Firth, Kerry Jenkins, Jason Morehouse, Abby Quirk and Jeff Sutcliffe. The Laxey Wheel could soon get greater protections under plans to formally register the landmark. The iconic structure is the subject of one of nine proposal to register notices. Minister for Environment, Food and Agriculture Claire Barber explains why it's the right time for Lady Isabella to be added to the registered buildings list.
3: Obviously it's just had a lot of preservation work done on it, and the point of registration is the point at which it would have to be returned to should it ever deteriorate in the future. So actually registering at a point when it's just had all that work done on it is a really great time to be doing that registration to ensure it's protected at the existing state.
1: Claire Barber is seeking re-election as MHK for Douglas East in September's election. The other candidates in that constituency are Joni Farragher, Dave Mackey and Andrew Saunders. In international news, FIFA's president apologised for his botched plan to sell off parts of the World Cup, but Gianni Infantino says he's staying in the job. Walk-in mental health facilities will pop up in libraries, banks and elsewhere on the high street in England this autumn. Ministers say the opening of 100 community centres will take pressure off A&E. And having normal blood pressure, no diabetes and not smoking from the age of 45 have all been found to keep dementia at bay. US researchers found the three factors preserved brain health. Manx Radio News at 7:03, our next at 8 o'clock. In the meantime, keep up to date by following Manx Radio on social media or going to manxradio.com.
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0: Thank you, Sean. It's a pretty reasonable day ahead, so let's get all the details from Nathan Teese at the Ronaldsway Met Office. Moramai, Nathan.
7: Moramai. Mostly dry with bright or sunny spells today, just the risk of one or two isolated showers. Moderate to fresh west-northwesterly winds slowly decreasing through the morning and a top temperature of 18 degrees Celsius. And dry on Friday with a good deal of sunshine. Mainly moderate southwesterly winds and a maximum temperature of 19 degrees Celsius. then mostly dry on Saturday with early spells of sunshine, but becoming cloudier through the day. The risk of light rain developing during the day has been decreasing, but still remains, so it looks like we might catch a few spells for a time, but nothing substantial. There are moderate to fresh south and southwesterly winds, and a top temperature of 19 degrees Celsius again. And now for a quick look at the shipping forecast for the North Irish Sea, valid until this time tomorrow. There is currently a strong wind warning in place at first. The wind is at west or west-northwest 4 or 5, occasionally 6 in the east of the area at first, then easing 3 or 4 in the late morning, but occasionally locally 5. Then veering west or southwest late afternoon or early evening. And the state of sea is slight or moderate, becoming slight. And having a look at the tide times around the island, low water is at 11:30 a.m. and high water is at 5:30 p.m. And that's your forecast for today.
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0: Thursday morning, it's the 6th of August. 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

0: We like that very much. Super duper love. It's Joss Stone on Manx Radio Breakfast, Thursday morning, and it's really good to have you along. Hope we find you well today. The sun is starting to break through across Douglas Bay, definitely getting brighter as the day goes on. For the Royal Show, as we heard from Nathan there, it's on tomorrow and Saturday. Tomorrow's looking good. Saturday, hopefully we should be all right. Maybe the odd shower around, perhaps take a cagoule just in case, but generally it's not looking too bad at all. More about agriculture and food security here on the island in just a few moments. Travel wise though, all looking good on the roads this morning, and for the sailings, Ben McCree was a bit late arriving in from Heysham. The overnight sailing didn't depart until just before 3 o'clock. She came into Douglas about half an hour ago. She is unloading as we speak. Should be all right to get turned round in time for the 8:30 departure. That's when she's heading back to Heysham. And Mananin is just pulling out of Douglas Harbour as we speak. In fact, she's round the Battery Pier and she's on her way to Liverpool about 10 minutes early. So slightly ahead of schedule, Mananin now on her way to Merseyside. Manx Radio. 10 past seven, you cannot kick the can down the road any longer. Those are the strong words from the Manx National Farmers Union. It's laid out its own manifesto ahead of September's general election, calling on candidates to commit to addressing the island's food security. Siobhan has this report.
1: Calls for more to be done to support Manx farmers and food producers, for shops to stock more local goods, and for the government to make it easier for island companies to export are nothing new. Throughout this administration, the agriculture sector has voiced concerns over export costs, the rising price of farming, and how just 6% of food sold on the island is made here. In just 7 weeks' time, a new group of MHKs will be forming a new government. So just what do farmers need to see from the next administration? Sarah Comish is the MNFU's General Secretary, and she's been speaking to Amy Griffiths.
2: It's really important for the incoming administration, and it should have been more important for the current administration, to recognise that our food security is in a very precarious place now. 94% of our food is being imported. One thing I would ask people to consider, supermarkets are very good at keeping their shelves stocked. However, the shelf life of our fresh foods, I would ask people how long they think that could last if the boat didn't sail. And so it should be a key topic for government now that our food security has fallen so far. In the UK, they're worried about it, and it's under 50% in the UK. And that is a real concern for them. But ours is 6%, and we live on a tiny island. So we are almost fully reliant on that boat for our food. It's shocking. And agriculture delivers more than just food to Isle of Man farmers. They need investment. They need to be able to invest in their own businesses. They're producing food and protecting the environment. Who else on the island can do that?
3: Do you feel like the warnings that you've been putting out there for a long time now have been falling on deaf ears in this government?
2: Yeah, absolutely. And I believe strongly that we've copied the UK government in leaving our food security in the hands of supermarkets. And I think sometimes we fall into a bit of a trap here where there is an argument that says, I can't afford Manx food. Well, Manx produce is produced to the highest standards in the world, and that costs. But I've done my own studies of the cost of Manx food, and I've looked out there and I've seen that the Manx produce is actually sitting price-wise where it should be. So it's sitting in the mid to premium price ranges of an equivalent product from the UK or further afield. I don't think that's unreasonable. I don't think Manx produce should be in the race to the bottom to compete for the cheapest. I don't see why we should be doing that.
3: If we were to come back and sit down again in 5 years' time with the next round of election candidates, where would you hope to see the island, and what kind of improvements would you hope that this next administration could make in that time?
2: I think first they need to recognise that farming delivers food and delivers for nature, and start embedding that in their thinking. I think they need to invest in the industry. They need to look at how they're investing in the industry. We need a lot of stability. So a lot of policy change, a lot of strategy change. Agriculture thinks long term. And at the moment, we have government that thinks for the moment. Most of our farmers, they're already looking at what they're going to be doing in 3 years. And we need government to think like that for the industry as well. So they need to be thinking in at least a 5-year term. We need access to markets. market. That is absolutely vital, whether that is on island or off island. They need to enable that and they need to make it affordable.
3: Where does that money come from? And also, why should it be prioritised for farming, in your opinion?
2: Well, the longer you leave stuff, the harder it gets. So here we are. We're going to have to deal with it one way or another. It's quite easy for government to tell us that they haven't got any more money. Well, I'm like, well, what have you done with it then? It's absolutely true, whether it's our infrastructure, our education systems, our health systems, our food systems, you have to do something. You cannot kick the can down the road any longer.
1: We put these concerns to the Department of Environment, Food and Agriculture, and in a statement it said, "The department regards food security as a matter of the highest importance and continues to keep this issue under close and active review. It's important to recognise that food security challenges are not unique to the Isle of Man. They're being experienced across many jurisdictions as a consequence of global economic uncertainty, geopolitical tensions, climate-related pressures and ongoing vulnerabilities within international supply chains. The modern, just-in-time logistics model, which has been widely adopted around the world, has delivered significant efficiencies, but can also increase exposure to disruption when unexpected events occur." It continues, "In light of recent developments in the Middle East and the potential implications, the department has established a dedicated temporary team to focus specifically on food security matters. This team is monitoring developments, assessing potential risks to the island's food supply, engaging with key stakeholders across the supply chain, and ensuring that appropriate contingency planning arrangements remain in place. The department continues to work within the framework of the Food Security Plan 2024. As part of this work, the department is using the summer period to review existing policies and develop a refreshed suite of measures, incentives and support mechanisms for consideration by the new administration. This work is intended to build upon existing foundations whilst ensuring that future policy remains responsive to changing economic, environmental and geopolitical circumstances." It adds, "During the current administration, the department has published both the Food Security Strategy and the Agricultural Strategy, setting out a clear direction for the future of the island's food and farming sectors. These strategies recognise the importance of maintaining a productive and resilient agricultural industry, supporting local producers, strengthening domestic supply chains, and increasing the island's capacity to respond to external shocks. The department is now focusing on delivering the objectives contained within those strategies, whilst also ensuring that a strong evidence base and a range of practical policy options are available for the next administration." The statement concludes by saying, "Food security is a complex and evolving issue that requires ongoing collaboration between government, industry and the wider community. The department remains committed to working closely with producers, processors, retailers and other stakeholders to enhance resilience, support local food production and safeguard the long-term security of the island's food supply."
0: Well, Siobhan, thank you very much indeed for that report. Lots to talk about here. And Sean, as we heard from Sarah Comish there, strong words and certainly not a new issue for the Isle of Man and certainly not an issue for just the Isle of Man, because we've been hearing this week about food security across the water and real concerns in England, particularly the southern part of the country, about this year's harvest and the fact that it has just been so, so dry for so many weeks now.
4: Yeah, as we were hearing there from Sarah Comish, the UK relies on imports for around about half of its food. But in terms of the food that it is growing, we were hearing yesterday from the Energy and Climate Intelligence Unit, which is a think tank across the water. They think that this is going to be the smallest harvest on record for a lot of crops, for ingredients that go into things like bread and beer and breakfast cereals. So, you know, staple ingredients for a lot of people, those you'll see them, you know, all over the supermarket shelves. So, you know, the challenges facing the agriculture sector, they do seem to be, you know, peaking at the moment. We were hearing earlier in the week from the Environment Minister talking about the drought that we've seen on the island and how that will have affected farmers growing their crops here. So, you know, the food that is produced locally also facing some challenges at the moment.
0: Yeah, there's certainly a lot being thrown at the sector right now. And in terms of those issues across the water, as we heard, we do import a lot of food to the island. So do you have any concerns on that front? And well, first and foremost, what did you think about what Sarah Comish had to say there? As we say, strong words. Has enough been done to address concerns about our food security within this administration? Of course, over the last 5 years, we've lost Ramsay Bakery and Shoprite as well. Of course, Tesco has come in and replaced Shoprite. But, you know, Manx products, are they too expensive for you? What can be done to ease this situation? And do you think governments have been regarding food security as a matter of the highest importance? Or do you think it has somewhat slipped down the agenda? Is this something you'll be asking candidates about as we head towards the election? And all very timely, the Royal Manx Agricultural Show is on tomorrow and Saturday. If you'd like to go along and if you'd like to get in touch with us here, let us know what you think. 166-177 studio@manxradio.com.
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0: Well, speaking of the Royal Manx Show, Man in Line will be there tomorrow lunchtime. Andy will be on the show field, no doubt continuing the conversation we're having here this morning. He'll be joined by a number of people from the agriculture sector. Lots to talk about. Be an interesting listener tomorrow from noon at the Royal Manx Show. Today, it's an open line, so if you'd like to get in touch later about anything at all, anything you'd like to get off your chest, you can do so then. Just before 11:30, we'll have the next of our general election candidate interviews. The election 7 weeks today. And this morning, we'll be hearing from Laurie Hooper, who's seeking re-election in Ramsey. Laurie Hooper will be on just before 11:30. You can listen later as a podcast at manxradio.com, where you can also watch the video of the interview. You can watch that video as well on the Manx Radio YouTube channel. And you know who will be here at 9 for Thursday's morning show. Chris will be on. Time now, 21 minutes past 7, and we can join Sian for the headlines.
4: A review into food security on the Isle of Man will be carried out over the summer. The Department of Environment, Food and Agriculture has set up a temporary team to focus on food security matters following recent international developments. A Douglas North MHK who championed the island's expat community has been thanked for supporting a campaign to provide more protection for migrants. John Wannenberg died peacefully in his sleep on Sunday. At the last sitting of the current administration, he presented a petition on behalf of the Fair Settlement Campaign Group. And the proprietor of one of Port Erin's longest standing businesses is preparing to close the door after more than 30 years in the village. Anne Morton and her husband John are hoping to sell New Generation as a going concern. In international news, FIFA's president apologised for his botched plan to sell off parts of the World Cup, but is staying in the job. Gianni Infantino's got the backing of the leadership of the world's governing body for football. A Latvian man's been brought back to the UK to face charges over the death of a 12-year-old boy in Coventry. Keaton Slater was hit by a car in June 2024. And a Cambridge University professor's quit following allegations he copied his PhD work and other research. Jason Arday says his resignation shouldn't be mistaken for an acceptance of the narrative surrounding him.
0: We'll be hearing in the next few minutes why registered status is being sought for the Laxey Wheel. And as we heard, tributes continue to pour in for Douglas North MHK John Wannenberg. And next we'll hear from a campaigner whose petition was picked up by Mr. Wannenberg. She'll be discussing the impact his support had.

0: Womack and Womack on Manx Radio, and if you like that kind of music, Ruth is here every Sunday morning with the 80s mixtape, the finest 80s tunes, and as we always say with these programmes, some that you think, oh, I haven't heard that for ages. She does dig out some absolute crackers, the 80s mixtape every Sunday morning between 10 and midday. The time now on Manx Radio is 27 minutes past seven, and a Douglas North MHK who championed the island's expat community has been thanked for supporting a campaign to provide more protection for migrants. John Wannenberg died peacefully in his sleep on Sunday night. And at the last sitting of the current administration, he presented a petition on behalf of the Fair Settlement Isle of Man group. It called for clear and meaningful protections for migrants who moved to the Isle of Man under the published five-year route to settlement. And the group is led by Vanessa Nodier.
1: I met with him back in December when I first became aware of the new earned settlement rules that the UK is looking to introduce. And from the very moment that I met with him, he proved himself to be a true champion of the island's expat community. And he's been a trusted friend to the Fair Settlement campaign from that time. He listened. He was incredibly compassionate. He understood why the issue mattered, not just for the expat community, but also for the whole island and the business community. And he gave so generously of his time, advice and support across the months that it took for us to reach the point that we did, which the last Tynwald sitting was the culmination of that eight-month campaign. And throughout the process, he guided us through understanding the parliamentary process. He took our petition to Tynwald 2 weeks ago, and he ensured that our community's voices and that of the business community were heard. We'll always be grateful to him for his warmth, his wise counsel, his straight talking, some moments of real fun and laughter, and his genuine commitment to fairness. His passing is really a profound loss to the Isle of Man, and our community has lost an exceptional public servant, advocate and friend.
2: The news, it came to a shock to everyone, and I saw that you also shared it in the Fair Settlement group and in some of your other groups like the South African group. What's the emotion or the reaction been there as well?
1: I think above all, there's gratitude. From the very early days, there was gratitude to John. And we are, as a community, just left with such a profound sense of loss that someone, such a good man, who has been so good to us across these months, through some of the hardest months that many of us have faced. We've just known that he's there, he's in the background, he's in our corner, and we could always call on him. So the reaction is really just a sense of profound loss.
0: There have been literally hundreds and hundreds of tributes paid from all walks of island life and beyond as well. That's Vanessa Nodier from Fair Settlement Isle of Man speaking to Chanel following the death of Douglas North MHK John Wannenberg on Sunday night. We've spoken to many people over the last few days, all paying their own tribute, and you can listen to all of those in full at manxradio.com.
3: The Manx Gaelic, Chinian Amera, the mother tongue of Elian Vanin, the Isle of Man. 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Say that again.
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3: Shene, that's the one.
0: Just gone 7:30 and the weather today mostly dry with bright or sunny spells. There's certainly a fair amount of sunshine starting to break through across Douglas Bay. A moderate to fresh west-north-westerly wind. It's a pretty breezy at the moment, but that wind's slowly easing down as we go through the morning. Top temperatures later reaching 18 Celsius. The sunrise time earlier on was 21 minutes to 6 and sunset this evening is 8 minutes past 9.
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1: That was her debut song, her late 1990s. Big hit for Christina Aguilera, just gone there 25 to 8 on Manx Radio. It's one of the most iconic landmarks on the island, but did you know the Laxey Wheel isn't on the registered buildings list? But that could be about to change, as the world's largest working water wheel, which dates back to 1854, is the subject of one of 9 proposal to register notices put forward by the Department of Environment, Food and Agriculture. So why now? Lewis has been speaking to Minister Claire Barber.
2: So the Laxey Wheel already has protections afforded to it because there's a scheduled ancient monument. So I think that's important, I suppose, as a first point. It's not a case that it's just been ignored. What the registration allows us at this point is obviously it's just had a lot of preservation work done on it. And the point of registration is the point at which it would have to be returned to should it ever deteriorate in the future. So actually registering at a point when it's just had all that work done on it is a really great time to be doing that registration to ensure it's protected at the existing state. I think the other thing that is worth just mentioning as well is that when you look at the mapping of the area that's going to be done, it is the wheel and the T-bar rocker that people are so familiar with, but it also includes some of the ancillary equipment that sits across the valley. So there's a number of different elements that will be included as opposed to just the wheel, which obviously is the bit that features on your chocolate boxes and your postcards.
3: So if this is accepted onto the register, I imagine there'll be a feat of work to undertake to record it as it currently sits there.
2: So that work is what's already been done essentially by officers. So they do that in advance of the proposal for registration, both looking at the actual detail of the building or the equipment that's being registered, but also then looking at the history, looking at the background. Now, with somewhere like the Laxey Wheel, that's far easier to find than sometimes it can be for other buildings, that it might not be quite so readily available, whereas the Laxey Wheel is a very well documented piece of our national architecture.
3: And so, like we say, it's being considered right now. When will we hear more about this?
2: So any submissions have to come in by the 8th of September. So there's a period of time now where people can put in letters, maybe recommending that an extra part is included or saying that they have concerns about something. Obviously, it depends which of the registration notices they might respond to. And then that will be considered prior to a decision ultimately being taken, which obviously with the purdah period will now be into the next government.
3: And it's not just the Laxey Wheel we're talking about. It's one of 9 Manx landmarks that have been put forward. So we're talking about the Foxdale Heritage Centre, the Leith Museum. Why this list? Why those 9? And how was that list drawn up?
2: So there's an ongoing piece of work, which I know I've talked about both in interviews and in Timor, because it does attract interest, looking at various buildings across the island, some of which the team here are made aware of, some of which are things that have sat on a list of work ongoing, and they do it in phases. The reality is it's a relatively small team who do this work. Sometimes things pop to the top because there's an imminent risk, a present risk against a building, but other times it's just a case of working through the various buildings, identifying where we think there is a valid reason for registration, and then in those cases issuing a notice of proposal to register. With such a vast number of buildings across the island, many with interesting history, some with history that only comes to light some period down the line, but can contribute to why that building becomes of particular interest and importance for registration. So yeah, these are the ones we've got at the minute. They're quite spread around the island. It's quite a mix. And then obviously the east with the Laxey Wheel, which is the one that I know people have said, well, we just assumed it was protected. But as I say, it is protected. It's just not registered. So they're just 2 slightly different parts of the jigsaw.
1: Well, that's the DEFA Minister, Claire Barber, speaking about plans to add Laxey Wheel to the registered buildings list. Claire Barber is seeking re-election as MHK for Douglas East in next month's general election. The other candidates standing in that constituency are Joni Farragher, Dave Mackey and Andrew Saunders. Well, Sian, on that note, the general election, Thursday 24th of September. It's kind of coming round because it's 7 weeks today we'll be going to the polls. Before that, though, a couple of notable dates. In fact, a week today, the House of Keys dissolves.
4: It does indeed. So, yes, just a week to go before that dissolution of the House. Some of the formalities we see around that, the Lieutenant Governor will issue a writ of election for each constituency, which, again, is just a little bit of a formality. But, yeah, a week today, that dissolution.
1: And just to clarify, at that point, do the current MHKs stop being MHKs? Is that it for them and their term?
4: They do indeed. So for those that are stepping away from the House, that will be the point at which they are no longer MHKs. Obviously, we know quite a few of them are seeking re-election, so they'll be continuing their campaigning. But for those who are ministers or chairs of statutory boards, they do remain in those roles. So even though they are technically no longer an MHK, they continue to do that job. So things that need to be done, need the minister's sign off or the chair's sign off, those will still be happening until the new chief minister, whoever that is, appoints their new councillor ministers and their chairs.
1: It's always a slightly strange one, particularly after the election, because we've seen in the past ministers lose their seats, but they actually remain in that position until effectively a new Comyn is formed. That's normally around the sort of middle of October, once we have a new chief minister within, what, 3 or 4 days, a new council of ministers is announced. And like you say, business does continue, so the people are still needed in those ministerial posts.
4: Yeah, I think that certainly for things like Treasury, for example, there are things that need the Treasury Minister's sign off. So you can't just get rid of the Treasury Minister when the House of Keys dissolves and no one gets any money for 6 weeks or so. So, yeah, there are certain tasks that need a minister's sign off. So, yeah, it's important that they stay in those roles.
1: So a week today, the dissolution of the House of Keys. 3 weeks today, nominations close. So if you're thinking of standing for the election, you have 3 weeks to basically declare yourself.
4: Yep, you've got to get your nomination papers in by 1 p.m. on the 26th of August. There is an hour for anyone to object to those nominations for any reason. And then, assuming your paper is in order and no one objects, you will be on the notice of poll, which will be issued later in that day.
1: And as we say, 7 weeks today, we go to the polls. Thursday, the 24th of September, the polls will be open from 8 in the morning until 8 in the evening. There'll be full coverage on the day and through the evening into the early hours of the morning, potentially here on Manx Radio on Election Day. And before that, we have our special election mini site at manxradio.com. So if you want to see who's standing in your constituency, who has declared up to this point, it's all there. Lots of details about the candidates and the various constituencies. We have invited every candidate who has declared so far into Manx Radio for a long form interview. We're bringing you those every weekday morning just before 11:30. 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
5: And Moramai to you, the time is 17 minutes to 8. And here's Sian now with the morning's headlines.
6: The Manx National Farmers Union is calling for the next government to do more to tackle food security on the island. The organisation wants to see additional funding and better access to markets. Manx residents are being warned of scammers claiming to be able to help people recover compensation from car finance agreements. The Cybersecurity Centre for the Isle of Man has received reports of unsolicited phone calls targeting locals. And the Environment Minister says it's a great time to consider adding the Laxey Wheel to the island's list of registered buildings following recent renovations. The landmark is one of 9 sites around the island currently being considered for formal registration. In international news, FIFA President Gianni Infantino has been backed by the organisation's leadership despite calls for him to step down. He's apologised and admitted mistakes were made in trying to sell off parts of the World Cup. New community walk-in mental health centres are to open in locations across England this autumn. Some of the hubs will be in libraries and banks and elsewhere on the high street. And one lucky lotto player has won £1 million in last night's draw after matching 5 main numbers and the bonus ball. No player matched all 6 main numbers, which means Saturday's prize will be an estimated £8.3 million.
5: Let's bring you more now on the World Cup. The boss of FIFA has made an apology in the hope of saving his leadership of world football. Let's get more on this now from the BBC's Thomas McGill.
7: The president of FIFA has been in Morocco for the last week or so, and it was there yesterday that he held what some have described as this crisis meeting with the management board of FIFA. Then late last night, in a statement, he did apologise for errors made during controversial plans to sell off stakes in competitions like the World Cup to private investors. Now, that now abandoned proposal was known as the FIFA Forward Enterprise, or the FFE. And in this joint statement or letter from the president, it also comes from the Secretary General, Matthias Graf, and he acknowledges major missteps in that FFE process. And he said that they sincerely apologise for these errors and commit to them not happening again. But what didn't happen was the resignation of the president after he stated that he had the full support of the management board. And he also said that FIFA will no longer tolerate any attacks on its integrity, good governance, or due process. And that response, perhaps given the huge backlash and criticism from some of the 211 member associations towards these plans to sell off these lucrative stakes in competitions. So we've had European football's governing body UEFA say that it has lost confidence in Infantino's leadership. England is set to withdraw their support for his re-election next year. Wales has already taken that stance. So it's not been a good week for the man at the top of world football. Just a few weeks after the World Cup itself.
5: As we turn now to the front of the morning's newspapers, the Metro leads on the early release of prisoners to ease jail overcrowding in England and Wales. And it's the same story, but a bit of a different angle in the Express, with former UK Home Secretary Dame Priti Patel describing the plans as a betrayal of the family of PC Andrew Harper, as two of his killers would be eligible.
6: Andy Burnham.

0: has written an article for The Mirror announcing 150 new mental health centres will open across England. The Financial Times reports on efforts by Chinese authorities to get the country's economy back on track by recouping billions in unpaid taxes.
1: The Guardian, Telegraph, Times and The Mail all feature the resignation of prominent Cambridge professor Jason Arday, who has faced allegations of plagiarism and embellishment.
0: West End stab rampage is The Sun's headline, reporting on a stabbing in central London yesterday. While The Eye leads with schools getting new pupil attendance targets in an effort to crack down on so-called stay-at-home Fridays.
1: And The Star's headline, it's Kent Eastwood, as the paper warns of those drought conditions in the southeast of England.
0: And on the island today, the Manx Independent is looking at the outcome of the consultation into proposals for ID checks on the sailings. The headline there, mandatory ferry ID checks move a step closer.
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1: Starting with the roads, under a number of sets of roadworks around the island. In Ramsey, those temporary lights are in on Bowering Road at the Jerby Road junction. The swing bridge is closed off for all those repairs. And just for today, on the Coast Road, in and out of Ramsey at Ballua near the tram crossing, there'll be temporary lights in 9:30 until 3:30 for the removal of a dangerous tree. A couple of things in Douglas, those lights continue on Lake Road. There's lights as well on Victoria Road near Tesco. And Ballinard Road is shut between Johnny Watterson's Lane and the Scollig Road for resurfacing. Light on the Braddon Road near the school at the moment, and that short stretch of Port Sodrick Glen Road is closed all this week near the railway line for those stone wall repairs. That stretch of the West Baldwin Road is shut, said just at Injibrack. It's all for pipework installation at the reservoir. To Castletown, you've got those temporary lights on the main road past King William's College, and through Glenmay, there's temporary lights on the main road at the bottom of the hill. They're in 24 hours a day for gas main works. The mountain road is closing off again this evening. A section of it will be shut later for verge cutting and hedge trimming ahead of this year's MGP and Classic TT, which gets underway a week on Sunday. So the mountain road closing off later. Barul Park in Ramsey to the bungalow, that stretch will be closed from 6:30 this evening through until no later than 10:30. At the airport, so far so good this morning. And for the sailings, Ben McCree leaving Heysham a little bit late, the overnight sailing departing just before 3 o'clock, into Douglas at before 7. She should be going back out on time at 8:30, leaving Douglas for Heysham. And Mananin is now well on her way to Liverpool. She left Douglas at 7, bound for Merseyside.
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1: It's 9:08, and Garth Commissioners is set to trial its dog warden scheme in the next few weeks in a bid to combat the dog mess problems across the parish. So we should just say we are talking dog mess in the next couple of minutes now. The trial will last for 3 months, and the warden will be acting as a preventative measure, which will include stopping and talking to people and explaining the bylaws whilst out and about. Commissioner Julie Pinson says that the bylaws are still in place and people may still be fined, but the local authority is hoping to take a bit of a soft approach first. Our local democracy reporter Emma Draper has been speaking to her.
3: So the dog warden will appear around the Garth in different spaces for a varying amount of time. So we're trialling for a quarter to see whether this is effective in helping the more less responsible dog owners actually clear up after themselves.
4: Just how much of a problem is dog poo in Garth?
3: So we go through periods where we don't have any problems, and then we get mountain problems in different areas at different times. That's what we really want to be targeting. So that's why we won't be saying where the dog warden will appear, but it will enable us to actually enforce our bylaws that we've now got into practice.
4: And is this something that residents have been calling for a long time, or is it something that you've come up with off your own back?
3: No, this has been an ongoing problem since I've been a commissioner, which is all of 15 years, and it's number one on the agenda that people will ask you about. It is very, very relevant.
4: You said it's going to be just a 3 month, a quarter trial. When will you decide whether to make it permanent, or is that just purely based off results?
3: Tonight we actually discussed how we're actually going to know that this is actually effective. So in coordination with the dog warden, we'll look at actually seeing whether it's been successful, whether we need to carry it on, or whether we need to look at other approaches.
4: What can people expect from him? Is it a prevention system, or will it be more like warnings and things like that?
3: So we're hoping it's going to be a preventative measure, and that he will stop and have a chat to people. He might spot something happening that he can actually advise people on. So we'd like a soft approach to start with, but we do have the bylaws in place, so we can take further action if we need to, but we're hoping that it is preventative in the first instance.
1: Well, that was Garth Commissioner Julie Pinson speaking about the start of the new dog warden scheme. It's 7 minutes to eight on Manx Radio. New music now from Paul McCartney.
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0: There he is, new song from Sir Paul McCartney. Come inside. It's Manx Radio Breakfast at 3 minutes to eight. Sian is here at 8 o'clock with the news. We'll have a look at the weather. And in just over half an hour from now, the mystery motorist with Ellen Vanim Fuels. 50 quid's worth of road fuel could be yours if you can work out the very famous TV comedy character.
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5: 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Qualifying deposits made with Cornerstone Bank are covered by the Isle of Man Depositors Compensation Scheme as set out in the Depositors Compensation Scheme Regulations 2010.

0: Well, coming up, we'll be hearing about a plea that has been issued to election candidates to do more to improve the island's food security in the next 5 years. The Manx National Farmers Union have very much spoken out about this. Full report coming up at 8:10. And if you'd like to get in touch this morning, 166 177 on the text. You can email studio@manxradio.com or join in on our social media pages. 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
1: Manx Radio News at 8 o'clock. Moramai, I'm Sean Cowper. A review into food security on the Isle of Man will be carried out over the summer. The Department of Environment, Food and Agriculture has set up a temporary team to focus on food security matters following recent international developments. Siobhan Fletcher reports.
2: In a statement issued to Manx Radio, DEFA says the move is in response to the war in the Middle East and the implications that could have here. The team will be reviewing existing policies and developing a new suite of measures, incentives and support for consideration by the new administration. The department describes food security as a complex and evolving issue requiring ongoing collaboration between government, industry and the wider community. Following calls by the Manx National Farmers Union for progress on this issue, the department says it's committed to safeguarding the long-term security of the island's food supply.
1: A Douglas North MHK who championed the island's expat community has been thanked for supporting a campaign to provide more protection for migrants. John Wannenberg died peacefully in his sleep on Sunday. At the last sitting of the current administration, he'd presented a petition on behalf of the First Settlement Isle of Man campaign group. It called for clear and meaningful protections for migrants who move to the Isle of Man under the published 5-year route to settlement. The group is led by Vanessa Nordia.
3: We are, as a community, just left with such a profound sense of loss that someone, such a good man, who has been so good to us through some of the hardest months that many of us have faced. We've just known that he's there, he's in the background, he's in our corner, and we could always call on him. So the reaction is really just a sense of profound loss.
1: Garf Commissioners is set to trial its dog warden scheme in the next few weeks in a bid to combat the dog mess problem across the parish. Commissioner Julie Pinson says that the bylaws are still in place and people may still be fined, but the local authority is hoping to take a soft approach at first. The trial will last for 3 months and the warden will be acting as a preventative measure, which will include stopping and talking to people and explaining the bylaws whilst out and about. Mrs. Pinson says dog poo has been one of the biggest issues residents ask her about since joining the board 15 years ago.
4: We go through periods where we don't have any problems and then we get mounting problems in different areas at different times. That's what we really want to be targeting. So that's why we won't be saying where the dog warden will appear. It will enable us to actually enforce our bylaws that we've now got into practice.
1: The Laxey Wheel could soon get greater protections under plans to formally register the landmark. The iconic structure, which dates back to 1854, is the subject of one of 9 proposal to register notices put forward by the Department of Environment, Food and Agriculture. As a historical site, it already benefits from some protections, but Minister Claire Barber explains why it's the right time for Lady Isabella to be added to the registered buildings list.
5: Obviously, it's just had a lot of preservation work done on it, and the point of registration is the point at which it would have to be returned to should it ever deteriorate in the future. So actually registering at a point when it's just had all that work done on it is a really great time to be doing that registration to ensure it's protected at the existing state.
1: Claire Barber is seeking re-election as MHK for Douglas East in September's general election. The other candidates in the constituency are Joni Farragher, Dave Mackey and Andrew Saunders. The proprietors of one of Port Erin's longest-standing businesses are preparing to close the door after more than 30 years in the village. Anne Morton and her husband John are hoping to sell New Generation as a going concern. The sewing machine and haberdashery shop has 25% off most stock. In international news, FIFA President Gianni Infantino has been backed by the organisation's leadership despite calls for him to step down. He's apologised and admitted mistakes were made in trying to sell off parts of the World Cup. New community walk-in mental health centres are to open in locations across England this autumn. Some of the hubs will be in libraries and banks, as well as elsewhere on the high street. And Google has launched a new artificial intelligence chat assistant to come to the rescue of any stressed parents this summer. The tech company says Gemadorm can help families recreate holiday fun without breaking the bank. Manx Radio News are coming up to 5 minutes past eight, our next at 9 o'clock. In the meantime, keep up to date by following Manx Radio on social media or going to manxradio.com.
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0: Thank you, Sean. And the latest update now from Ronald's Way Met Office, which has just disappeared off the screen in front of me. So we'll switch to another screen. I can tell you it will be mostly dry with bright or sunny spells today. The sun is definitely breaking through across Douglas Bay. Moderate to fresh west-northwesterly winds are slowly easing through the morning and temperatures reaching 18 Celsius. For tomorrow, it will be dry with a good deal of sunshine, mainly moderate southwesterly winds at highs of 19. For Saturday, it should be mostly dry through the day, some early spells of decent sunshine, but it will become more cloudy as we head through the day and the risk of a little light rain developing at times, mainly around midday and overnight. But that sort of risk has decreased from yesterday, and hopefully any rain we do see on Saturday shouldn't amount to too much. So if you're heading to the Royal Show on Saturday, maybe just take a cagoule with you, a light jacket, that kind of thing. Moderate to fresh south-southwesterly winds on Saturday and highs of 19 Celsius. Looking to the North Irish Sea, there are strong winds for the next 24 hours. The wind is west or west-northwest, 4 or 5, occasionally 6 in the east of the area at first, decreasing 3 or 4 late morning or early afternoon, but occasionally 5 in places, backing west or southwest late afternoon or early this evening. State of sea, slight or moderate, becoming slight. The visibility is mostly good and the tide times in Douglas. Low water is coming up at 24 minutes past 11. High tide later on is 26 minutes past 5. The sunrise time earlier was 21 minutes to 6 and sunset this evening is 8 minutes past 9.
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0: Thursday morning, Moramai to you. It's the 6th of August and thanks for being with us today.
8: 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Got a gap? 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
1: Thanks, Radio Breakfast. Good to have you with us on this Thursday morning. It's Ed Sheeran. How do you fancy winning £50 worth of road fuel from Ellen Van Im Fuels? You could be winning that tomorrow. To get your name in the prize draw, you've got to work out the mystery motorist. And we're doing famous TV comedy characters all this week. Got a belter for you. Well, they've all been belters, actually, when you think about it. It was good old Victor Meldrew yesterday in full flow. So who is it going to be this morning? We'll have a crack at this in around about 20 minutes. Men's Radio. It's now 12 minutes past 8. You cannot kick the can down the road any longer. Those are the strong words from the Manx National Farmers Union. It's laid out its own manifesto ahead of next month's general election, calling on candidates to commit to addressing the island's food security. Siobhan has this report.
2: Calls for more to be done to support Manx farmers and food producers, for shops to stock more local goods, and for the government to make it easier for island companies to export are nothing new. Throughout this administration, the agriculture sector has voiced concerns over export costs, the rising price of farming, and how just 6% of food sold on the island is made here. In just 7 weeks' time, a new group of MHKs will be forming a new government. So just what do farmers need to see from the next administration? Sarah Comish is the MNFU's General Secretary and she's been speaking to Amy Griffiths.
3: It's really important for the incoming administration, and it should have been more important for the current administration, to recognise that our food security is in a very precarious place now. 94% of our food is being imported. One thing I would ask people to consider, supermarkets are very good at keeping their shelves stocked. However, the shelf life of our fresh foods, I would ask people how long they think that could last if the boat didn't sail. And so it should be a key topic for government now that our food security has fallen so far. In the UK, they're worried about it, and it's under 50% in the UK. And that is a real concern for them. But ours is 6%, and we live on a tiny island. So we are almost fully reliant on that boat for our food. It's shocking. And agriculture delivers more than just food to Isle of Man farmers. They need investment. They need to be able to invest in their own businesses. They're producing food and protecting the environment. Who else on the island can do that?
4: Do you feel like the warnings that you've been putting out there for a long time now have been falling on deaf ears in this government?
3: Yeah, absolutely. And I believe strongly that we've copied the UK government in leaving our food security in the hands of supermarkets. And I think sometimes we fall into a bit of a trap here where there is an argument that says, I can't afford Manx food. Well, Manx produce is produced to the highest standards in the world, and that costs. But I've done my own studies of the cost of Manx food, and I've looked out there and I've seen that the Manx produce is actually sitting price-wise where it should be. So it's sitting in the mid to premium price ranges of an equivalent product from the UK or further afield. I don't think that's unreasonable. I don't think Manx produce should be in the race to the bottom to compete for the cheapest. I don't see why we should be doing that.
4: If we were to come back and sit down again in 5 years' time with the next round of election candidates, where would you hope to see the island, and what kind of improvements would you hope that this next administration could make in that time?
3: I think first they need to recognise that farming delivers food and delivers for nature, and start embedding that in their thinking. I think they need to invest in the industry. They need to look at how they're investing in the industry. We need a lot of stability. So a lot of policy change, a lot of strategy change. Agriculture thinks long term. And at the moment, we have government that thinks for the moment. Most of our farmers, they're already looking at what they're going to be doing in 3 years. And we need government to think like that for the industry as well. So they need to be thinking in at least a 5 year term. We need access to market. That is absolutely vital, whether that is on island or off island. They need to enable that, and they need to make it affordable.
4: Where does that money come from? And also, why should it be prioritised for farming, in your opinion?
3: Well, the longer you leave stuff, the harder it gets. So here we are. We're going to have to deal with it one way or another. It's quite easy for government to tell us that they haven't got any more money. Well, I'm like, well, what have you done with it then? It's absolutely true, whether it's our infrastructure, our education systems, our health systems, our food systems, you have to do something. You cannot kick the can down the road any longer.
2: We put these concerns to the Department of Environment, Food and Agriculture, and in a statement it said, The department regards food security as a matter of the highest importance and continues to keep this issue under close and active review. It's important to recognise that food security challenges are not unique to the Isle of Man. They're being experienced across many jurisdictions as a consequence of global economic uncertainty, geopolitical tensions, climate-related pressures and ongoing vulnerabilities within international supply chains. The modern, just-in-time logistics model, which has been widely adopted around the world, has delivered significant efficiencies, but can also increase exposure to disruption when unexpected events occur. It continues, in light of recent developments in the Middle East and the potential implications, the department has established a dedicated temporary team to focus specifically on food security matters. This team is monitoring developments, assessing potential risks to the island's food supply, engaging with key stakeholders across the supply chain, and ensuring that appropriate contingency planning arrangements remain in place. The department continues to work within the framework of the Food Security Plan 2024. As part of this work, the department is using the summer period to review existing policies and develop a refreshed suite of measures, incentives, and support mechanisms for consideration by the new administration. This work is intended to build upon existing foundations whilst ensuring that future policy remains responsive to changing economic, environmental, and geopolitical circumstances. It adds, during the current administration, the department has published both the Food Security Strategy and the Agricultural Strategy, setting out a clear direction for the future of the island's food and farming sectors. These strategies recognise the importance of maintaining a productive and resilient agricultural industry, supporting local producers, strengthening domestic supply chains, and increasing the island's capacity to respond to external shocks. The department is now focusing on delivering the objectives contained within those strategies, whilst also ensuring that a strong evidence base and a range of practical policy options are available for the next administration. The statement concludes by saying, "Food security is a complex and evolving issue that requires ongoing collaboration between government, industry and the wider community. The department remains committed to working closely with producers, processors, retailers and other stakeholders to enhance resilience, support local food production and safeguard the long-term security of the island's food supply."
1: Well, thank you, Siobhan, for that report. Lots to think about there and certainly strong words from the MNFU. Sean, this is something that, well, isn't new. It's something that bubbles up regularly, sort of food security here on the island and concerns as well across the water, particularly with the very dry spell. I mean, it's been dry here on the island, but across and in the south of England in particular, it's been very, very dry for some weeks now. And concerns being expressed in the last couple of days about the harvest for England this year.
0: Yeah, we were hearing earlier this week from the Energy and Climate Intelligence Unit. That's a think tank across the water. And they've been saying that they think this year's harvest is going to be the smallest on record. They're really concerned about crops that are used in items such as bread, beer and breakfast cereals, as well as livestock feed. And of course, as we were hearing from Sarah Comish there, a lot of the island's food is imported. So when countries that we import from are struggling to produce food, it could potentially have a knock-on effect here. And we were hearing as well earlier in the week from the Environment Minister about the impact the drought has had on local farmers and how that will affect crops grown on island this year. So yeah, challenging times for the industry.
1: Certainly a lot going on and a lot to think about. So do you have concerns about the situation across and first and foremost, concerns about the situation here? Has enough been done over the last 5 years to address concerns about food security? We know in that time we've lost Ramsay Bakery. Of course, ShopRite has been replaced by Tesco. In terms of Manx produce, it's something we speak about a lot. You know, Manx products, are they too expensive for you, perhaps? Or should we really be making that effort to buy local? What can be done to ease the situation? And should government be doing more? Are they just kicking the can down the road? Is now the time? Well, it's all very timely because, of course, the Royal Manx Agricultural Show is on tomorrow and Saturday. But if you'd like to get in touch about what you've heard there, you can text 166177, email studio@manxradio.com.
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1: Chris is here, 9 o'clock on the morning show, just before 11:30, the next of our general election candidate interviews. 7 weeks from now, the polls will be open for this year's general election, and this morning we'll be hearing from Laurie Hooper, who's seeking re-election in Ramsey. 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A Man in Line is on from noon tomorrow. Andy will be at the Royal Show. He'll be on the show field speaking to many people involved with the agriculture sector. So in terms of what we're talking about this morning, I'm sure we will continue that conversation tomorrow. Always lots to discuss. Man in Line, live at the Royal Show tomorrow from noon. Today, it'll be an open line for you. 8:23 and Sian has the headlines now.
0: A review into food security on the Isle of Man will be carried out over the summer. The Department of Environment, Food and Agriculture has set up a temporary team to focus on food security matters following recent international developments. Garth Commissioners is set to trial its dog warden scheme in the next few weeks in a bid to combat the dog mess problem across the parish. Commissioner Julie Pinson says that bylaws are still in place and people could be fined, but the local authority is hoping to take a soft approach first. And the proprietor of one of Port Erin's longest-standing businesses is preparing to close the door after more than 30 years in the village. Anne Morton and her husband John are hoping to sell New Generation as a going concern. In international news, FIFA President Gianni Infantino has been backed by the organisation's leadership despite calls for him to step down. He's apologised and admitted mistakes were made in trying to sell off parts of the World Cup. New community walk-in mental health centres are to open in locations across England this autumn. Some of the hubs will be in libraries and banks as well as elsewhere on the high street. And incoming Newcastle manager Matthias Jeisler says it's an honour to be the club's new head coach. The German has taken over from Eddie Howe and told Newcastle TV he's raring to go after the pre-season camp in Spain.
1: Peter says the MNFU need to look around the island and see how barren the fields are looking. Much stock is missing from the fields and the quality of the grassland is way below par. The lack of proper care and maintenance, lack of lime and recultivation, it'll take a lot to bring those fields back into production. The recent weather has just highlighted the problems. What do you think about that message there from Peter? Do you agree or not? Let us know your thoughts. And what about this thought from Gaz, who says, I've asked before why government doesn't permit Isle of Man farmers to use Chester Street as a rent-free market. The building there is empty and has plenty of room and car parking as well.

0: Leanne Rimes on Manx Radio. A rather large cruise ship has arrived in Douglas Bay this morning. And Sian, I think it's not the first time this ship has been in our waters.
1: No, this is Azamar Request, who I think we've seen over the last few years and certainly earlier this year. She was here back in July. But yeah, as you say, one of the larger vessels we see in the island. She's here until about 6 o'clock this evening, around about 700 passenger capacity. So yeah, it looks like they've got a nice day for it. We've been watching some of the tenders coming back and forth, and yeah, the weather hopefully is playing ball.
0: Yeah, it's looking all right, isn't it? The tenders are, yes, as you say, doing their thing. So I think some passengers already on our shore. So good morning to everybody on board. Welcome to the island. It's approaching 8:30, and let's head to the south now, because the proprietor of one of Port Erin's longest standing businesses is preparing to close the door after more than 30 years in the village. Anne Morton and her husband John are hoping to sell New Generation as a going concern. It's a sewing machine and haberdashery shop, and Anne, who is now 84, told Manx Radio she thinks now is the right time to retire.
2: Well, I was in another shop to start with. I've been about 30 years in business. I was round on Station Road to start with, where the hairdressers is now. And then brother wanted someone to sell machines. So this shop was empty, had been empty for 4 years. So I organised that and got onto the brother machine. So I came here. But at that time, there was plenty of traffic coming down Church Road, because the bus stop was up where the Heritage Centre is. So the buses stopped there, and then the people filter down our road. Now the buses stop over by the train. So everybody gets off the bus and off the train, and they all go down Station Road, so we don't get the same sort of traffic down this road.
3: Yeah, not the same footfall.
2: So trade's not as good.
3: Now, in terms of what you sell, sewing machines with sales and repairs, everybody on the island who has one must know your shop pretty well. But have you seen a fall off in the number of people these days who buy and use machines at home?
2: No, not really. Going for the cheaper end machines, a lot of young people starting to sew. But I don't do the repairs. I have someone else who does the repairs.
3: Your customers, though, must come from all over the island, Anne.
2: They come from Ramsey, everywhere. In fact, sometimes the visitors buy machines to take home with them if they've come on the boat.
3: After being in the business for so long, you're going to miss it, aren't you?
2: Yes, there's certain parts of it I'll miss the company, miss the people coming in. My customers are generally very nice people. I don't have abusive people. I don't have problems like they might have in the hospitality business. You know, my customers are all very grateful and very nice.
3: And what will happen to the shop?
2: I've just taken a 1-year lease, hoping that, you see, there's quite a lot of stock in the shop, about £60,000 worth of stock. Well, nobody wants to pay that much for it, so we're having the 25% off sale to get rid of some of the stock, and then someone might want to buy it if it's a lot less.
0: Well, it's good to catch up with Anne Morton from New Generation in Port Erin, speaking to Simon about her plans to shut up shop and retire. 25% off most stock, as we heard there. Due to remain open, the shop, until at least December, but possibly March, if there is still some stock to sell. And Anne, very well known, particularly in the south of the island. She taught needlework at Castle Russian High School and also ran Russian Abbey with John in its heyday. So, Anne, we wish you and everybody there all the very best of luck for the future. And thanks for talking to us.
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0: And with the time at exactly 25 to 9, a very good morning to you. £50 worth of road fuel could be going into your pocket and into your motor. £50 worth of road fuel from Ellen Vannin Fuels. That's the big prize we're giving away on the programme tomorrow. The weekly prize draw will be taking place in the morning. Take your motor along to any of EVF's forecourts and top up the tanker. Good morning to all the team. You might just be sort of thinking about home heating oil. Obviously, we're still sort of well in the summer weeks and months, aren't we? But you know, you might be thinking about getting the old oil tank topped up in readiness for autumn and winter. You can give them a shout, go online, get an account sorted. Really straightforward. So good morning to all the team at EVF. How do you fancy winning that fuel then? We are doing famous TV comedy characters all this week in the Manx Radio Motor. Yesterday it was Victor Meldrew from One Foot in the Grave, Richard Wilson in Full Flow. Great to hear, Vic. What a great character he was. So another sort of classic TV comedy character and classic comedy actor, I think it's fair to say, as we jump in the Manx Radio Motor. Who is this today?
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0: From Ellen Vannin Fuels. Could be yours if you can tell us who is that this morning. Famous TV comedy character. Thursday morning's Mystery Motorist.
12: Switch on the tape recorder.

0: Great character, this one. Famous TV comedy character. Who is it today to win the fuel with EVF? What do you reckon? 17 minutes to 9 and Sian has Thursday's headlines.
1: The Manx National Farmers Union is calling for the next government to do more to tackle food security on the island. The organisation wants to see additional funding and better access to markets. A Douglas North MHK who championed the island's expat community has been thanked for supporting a campaign to provide more protection for migrants. John Wannenberg died peacefully in his sleep on Sunday night. At the last sitting of the current administration, he'd presented a petition on behalf of the Fair Settlement Isle of Man group. And residents in the north are invited to attend a meeting regarding the provision of services for Ramsey and District Cottage Hospital tonight. Since April this year, Ramsey Town Commissioners has been asking for a meeting to learn more about future plans for the facility. In international news, Gianni Infantino has apologised for what he calls mistakes in his botched plans to sell off stakes in the World Cup. The under-pressure FIFA president is facing calls to go, but has been given the full support of the World Football Governing Body's leadership. Mental health centres in England will soon be available in some libraries, banks and other high street locations. The idea is to give those struggling walk-in access to support, easing pressure on the NHS. And Google has launched a new AI chat assistant aimed at helping families with the school holidays. Gemidorm will give parents ideas on affordable activities which avoid their children becoming bored during the 6-week summer break.
0: All right then, let's get back to it.
2: The Mystery Motorist with Ellen Vanin Fuels.
0: And we are doing extremely well today on this one. I think you are definitely sussing who this is.
3: Switch on the tape recorder.
0: Yeah, no denying that voice. Well done to Mr. Coops, straight on with the right answer. Morning to you. Hillary in Douglas is there as well. Simon's in Ramsey, Big P and King Kenny have got it right. Isle of Mike is there. Barbara in Castletown, good morning. Andy in Peel, who's off for a coffee at the kiosk. Have a lovely day. Danny in Colby, Harry in Ramsey and Lorraine in Peel. Just a handful of the many correct guesses that we have this morning for the Mystery Motorist with Ellen Vanin Fuels. Do you want to win £50 worth of road fuel tomorrow morning on the programme? Take your motor along to any of EVF's forecourts, top up the tank. Just tell us, who is this famous TV comedy character?
3: It's him again. He's got Jamie. Switch on the tape recorder.
0: This is such a great scene that as a kid I loved. I still love it. Still love it now. So 116 117, studio at manxradio.com. Tell us, who is our famous TV comedy character today?
3: It's him again. He's got Jamie. Switch on the tape recorder.
0: All right, last chance to have a go to win the fuel with EVF. This actor kind of played pretty much the same character across actually three different comedy programs. So, yeah, if you want to give us the name of the actor, that's fine as well, because really it's the same name as who he played. So there's a few more clues for you. Last chance to have a go. Thursday's Mystery Motorist here on Manx Radio.
3: It's him again. He's got Jamie. Switch on the tape recorder.
0: And while you have a final think about the whole thing, is Take That and Lulu, Relight My Fire.

0: Thursday morning, Chris Williams is on your wireless after the news at 9 o'clock. Lots on the go with Chrissy this morning. 9 minutes to 9 now. Take that, and Lulu.
1: The Mystery Motorist with Ellen Vanin Fuels.
0: Hey, look at this. I think this is a complete clean sweep of correct guesses today. You've done really well.
2: It's him again. He's got Jamie. Switch on the tape recorder.
0: It's just so good. Getting it right, Peter the Painter in Laxey today. Phil W in Douglas is there. Jim D in Douglas has got it right as well. Bazza's in Onken. Paul in Mackald. Trish listening to us in Hendon in London. Normally in Sulby. Morning to you, Trish. And so many correct guesses. We won't get time to mention all of you, but yeah, we're talking about an actor who sadly is no longer with us. Passed away at far too young an age, and a huge loss to the world of comedy and entertainment. But what a wealth of performances he left behind. This, one of the best of them in the series Bottom through the early 90s.
2: Jean. Jean, Jean. Hello? Look, who is this? Just don't hurt the kid at all. Eddie. Eddie, it's him again. He's got Jamie. Switch on the tape recorder. How much do you want? 14 million billion squillion zillion dollars. What, are you crazy?
1: The Mystery Motorist.
0: A great scene where he was just bored and mucking around on the phone. Richie from Bottom. Rick Mayall, the answer this morning. Of course, he was Rick in The Young Ones. Remember when he was Richie Rich in the much underrated Filthy Rich and Cat Flap? And Richie in Bottom, a staple when I was growing up in our house. The Young Ones, we loved it. So there we go, and Bottom as well. So congratulations if you went for Richie from Bottom, Rick Mayall on The Mystery Motorist this morning.
3: I'm the Invisible Man.

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0: We take our leave on breakfast. We're back in the morning at 6 o'clock, but taking over the Tower of Power, as it were.
1: The Tower of Power.
0: Do you remember that? That was Radio Wave in Blackpool. It used to come from Blackpool's Tower of Power.
1: Really?
0: It did, yeah.
1: There was a Tower of Power pirate station in the 1960s.
0: Oh, really?
1: Yeah, it was one of the offshore radio, one of the offshore forts, the old forts in the Thames Estuary. They used to call themselves the Tower Radio Tower.
0: There you go.
1: Funnily enough, the Tower of Power.
0: It all knits together, doesn't
1: there you
0: it?
1: Are. Does it all make sense eventually?
0: Yeah, we get there in the end.
1: It's not coming out of my mouth, that's all.
0: Well, I'm the same this morning.
1: See you in the morning.
0: I will be back then, so...
1: Will you?
0: Amazingly, I will.
1: Wow.
0: See you then.
1: Ta-da.
2: 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Moramai, I'm Sean Cowper. The Manx National Farmers Union is calling on those standing in the upcoming general election to address the island's food security. The organisation has set out its own manifesto ahead of next month's vote, calling for funding to support farmers, improved access to markets, and legislation to be aligned with the UK. The union has previously voiced concern about the island's reliance on imported food and the costs facing local producers. General Secretary Sarah Comish says it's time to make progress.
3: The longer you leave stuff, the harder it gets. So here we are. We're going to have to deal with it one way or another. It's quite easy for government to tell us that they haven't got any more money. Well, I'm like, well, what have you done with it then? It's absolutely true. Whether it's our infrastructure, our education systems, our health systems, our food systems, you have to do something. You cannot kick the can down the road any longer.
2: Residents in the north are invited to attend a meeting regarding the provision of services for Ramsey and District Cottage Hospital this evening. Since April, the Ramsey Town Commissioners have been asking for a meeting to learn the future plans for the facility. Chanel Suku has the details.
4: The hospital has been plagued with concerns since a pest control issue was identified in the roof space of Martin Ward in October last year. In May, an independent survey found the hospital needs around £4 million of immediate investment to address critical building and infrastructure issues. The meeting will be held by the commissioners alongside representatives from Manx Care, the Department of Health and Social Care, and the Department of Infrastructure. It will take place at St. Paul's Church Hall from 7 o'clock, and all are welcome to attend.
2: The Environment Minister says it's a great time to consider adding the Laxey Wheel to the island's list of registered buildings following recent renovation work. The landmark is one of 9 sites around the island currently being considered for formal registration. Others include the Lease Museum in Peel and the Calf of Man Bird Observatory. In international news, mental health centres in England will soon be available in some libraries, banks and other high street locations. The idea is to give those struggling walk-in access to support, easing pressure on the NHS and backing by £343 million. Gianni Infantino has apologised for what he calls mistakes in his botched plans to sell off stakes in the World Cup. The under-pressure FIFA president is facing calls to go, but has been given the full support of the World Football Governing Body's leadership. And Which has found so-called high-strength omega-3 supplements cost double for the same dose as cheaper brands. The consumer group's researched products and their active ingredients. Manx Radio News at 9:03, our next at 10 o'clock. 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
1: Well, it's cheered up now. Mostly dry, bright or sunny spells, the risk of one or two showers, highs of 18. Dry tomorrow, good deal of sunshine after a cloudy start, mainly moderate southwesterly winds, 19 degrees. Mostly dry on Saturday with spells of sunshine. Looking good for the Royal Show.
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8: In World War II, the average age of the combat soldier was 26. In Vietnam, he was 19.
1: Morning crew, four and a half minutes past nine. It's the Thursday morning, guys. You and me on the wireless until 11:30.

McFly, Love Is Easy. Good morning to the crew and passengers on board the Azamara Quest, which is currently sitting in Douglas Bay. Welcome to the Isle of Man, everyone. And happy birthday to star of I Love Lucy, Lucille Ball, born today in 1911. She died in 1989. Elliot Smith, the folk singer, born today in 1969. He died in 2003. Pop artist Andy Warhol was born today in 1928. He died in 1987. Happy birthday to Ginger Spice. Jerry Halliwell, in fact now Jerry Horner, of course, married to the Formula One former boss. Jerry Halliwell is 54 today. And we say happy birthday to Robin Van Persie, a soccer player who celebrates his 43rd. The Robinson's birthday list is open, of course. If you know somebody celebrating, let me know. 166177 or email studio@manxradio.com.

It's a great pop song, and it means Jess Glynn gets Jet 2 holidays free for life. There she is, with Hold My Hand. It's International Wiggle Your Toes Day today, by the way. International Fresh Breath Day, Scuba Day, Root Beer Float Day, Balloons to Heaven Day today, Farm Worker Appreciation Day in America. It's the National Ice Steadford of Wales, which is on at the moment. And it's National Marine Week. By the way, I had beans on toast for tea last night with a large tin of baked beans.

0: it's Laurie Hooper's turn in the hot seat for the election 2026 candidate interview this morning at 11:30 as he bids to be re-elected as MHK for Ramsey. There she is, Wendy James, with her band Transvision Vamp. Nick Christian Sayer was the other member of the band, formed in 1986, had a number three hit in the UK with that. Baby, I Don't Care.
1: It's the Royal Manx Agricultural Show at Mokelo in Patrick this Friday and Saturday. Man in Line is live on the field with farmers Sam Murray and James Allenson, Beach Buddies Bill Dale, the new managing director from the Isle of Man Creamery, Stephen Keeley, and Murray Kringle from the Manx National Farmers Union. 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
7: You can't be serious, man. You cannot be serious!

Griffin, Sigrid, head on fire, which is something I wouldn't suggest. Chris, I wouldn't like to be in the studio with you today. Ali, thank you. Andy's looking at bikini-clad swimmers on Peel Beach. And who's this? Liz says, have you tried the Co-op beans? They're the very best and only 40p a can with their club card. Just try them. Heinz are overcooked and lots of juice, said Liz. I don't think you can beat Heinz beans. Or Heinz spaghetti, but there you are. Ian, morning to you. Morning, Chris. Sounds like the studio may be a little combustible this morning after all those beans. What do you like? Thanks for playing Transmission Vamp with the gorgeous Wendy James. What a great track. Yeah, certainly. Right, well, that's it so far. Don't forget tomorrow's Bad Joke Friday, by the way, and it's Finals Friday as well. But that's in 24 hours' time. Now, this is James Blunt.

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0: Meghan Trainor, no excuses. I was repotting my conker trees the other day, or yesterday afternoon, actually, just before I had my huge tin of Heinz baked beans on toast. And it got me thinking of, I don't know why, but it got me thinking, you know, of games that we used to play in the school playground, which are probably not allowed anymore, like Conkers. I don't know if you can play Conkers anymore. I don't think you can. And then it occurred to me, I remembered British Bulldog, of course, which I used to play in the Cubs and Scouts when I was a kid, and also in the younger people's playground at my comprehensive school, where girls were allowed to play with boys. British Bulldog, that is. And then in the big playground, it was the boys versus boys and girls versus girls, because the boys were too big. And Kingy, I don't know if we used to call it Kingy down the south of England. That's where you throw the tennis ball at people, and if you get hit, you're out. In the small playground, we played it with a tennis ball. In the big playground, we played it with a cricket ball. That was not for the faint-hearted. Talking of baked beans, Bob the Marshal, in a sunny, cool Oxfordshire, pitched up and ready for the MotoGP tomorrow, says, I've always preferred Branston baked beans. Six-pack for £3. That's 50p a can. That's a decent bargain, but I'm still on Heinz, I'm afraid. I'll stick with Heinz. Crisp beans, sometimes try either with a few splashes of Worcester sauce or some sweet chilli dipping sauce mixed in before heating. Very nice indeed, Andy. Thank you very much. Who's this? Charles says, oh, Mr. Chris, I'm in a terrible state. That Dave Moore has been at it again. What's he been doing now? Do you know what he played last week? Says Charles. Ma, He's Making Eyes at Me by Lena Zavaroni. He didn't, did he? I had to go and lie down in a dark room. Go and tell him off, Chris. I'm not going to tell him off. Lena Zavaroni, for heaven's sake. Talking of beans... Trevor, do you like beans?
1: 8 o'clock in the morning, I'll have fish and a rice cake.
0: Right.
1: At 10 o'clock, I'll have fish.
0: Yeah.
1: At 12 o'clock,
0: yeah,
1: I'll have fish and a rice cake.
0: Right.
1: At 2 o'clock, I'll have fish.
0: Yeah.
1: At 4 o'clock, before I train.
0: 4 o'clock, yeah.
1: I'll have fish and a rice cake.
0: Right.
1: I'll train.
0: Yeah.
1: I'll have me fish.
0: Yeah.
1: I'll come home, have some more fish with a rice cake.
0: With a rice cake, yeah.
1: And then have some fish before I go to bed.
0: Okay.
1: And then that's it for the day.
0: Okay. No baked beans at all then. In the More Music Hour, between now and 10 for Thursday morning, with possibly the most perfect pop song.

Joe Jackson, Steppin' Out. 23 minutes to 10, we've got a solar eclipse on the way next week. And we've got some solar eclipse glasses to give away. More on that over the weekend and next week as well. 93% solar eclipse, and that's going to be fun. Last time there was one of those was 1999. Do you remember it? Where did you see it?

Adamski with Killer. Now, who's this? Tony in Ramsey? No, absolutely not. Baked beans with cheese? No, it's wrong on every level.

That's the Sonic talking all that jazz with a bit of help from Lonnie Liston Smith with a song called Expansion. That's where the sample comes from. Barry, what are you on? Thank you, Barry, for your WhatsApp message. Chris, you can't beat cheesy beans, especially on a jacket potato. What? Put the cheese and the beans in the microwave. 3 minutes. Oh, my God, says Barry. All right. I'll give it a go. It's got to be a crispy jacket potato, though, so you've got to put that in the air fryer on maximum crisp, all right? Otherwise, it just won't work.

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1: I grew up with a lot of other kids who were also second-generation Morris dancers, and many of them are here today. 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
0: That's this evening at 6:30 in Charley.
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0: We'll run the Make the Break clue again for you at 10:30. We're giving away the water bottle and the Carnaby Street pin badge tomorrow morning. And you can guess the product or service which is being advertised on the telly box. We've got a dance around the kitchen table with a track from My Cupboard Under the Stairs this morning from T-Chest F. Anyway, that's later now on DAB Online, the smart devices, and on FM radio, broadcasting from Douglas in the Isle of Man, Shaw Radio Vannin.
1: Manx Radio News at 10 o'clock. More am I. I'm Sean Cowper. A review into food security on the Isle of Man will be carried out over the summer. The Department of Environment, Food and Agriculture has set up a temporary team to focus on food security matters following recent international developments. Siobhan Fletcher reports.
2: In a statement issued to Manx Radio, DEFA says the move is in response to the war in the Middle East and the implications that could have here. The team will be reviewing existing policies and developing a new suite of measures, incentives and support for consideration by the new administration. The department describes food security as a complex and evolving issue requiring ongoing collaboration between government, industry and the wider community. Following calls by the Manx National Farmers Union for progress on this issue, the department says it's committed to safeguarding the long-term security of the island's food supply.
1: A seventh candidate has declared for Arbury, Castletown and Maloo in the upcoming House of Keys general election. Steve Crowther is an architect, having previously worked in the UK and Asia before returning to the island in 2003 to raise his family. He previously stood in the 2016 and 2021 vote and says if elected this time, his priorities will include expanding the economy, building affordable homes and bridging the digital divide. Also standing in Arbury, Castletown and Maloo are Dewan Christian, Mark Firth, Kiri Jenkins, Abby Quirk, Jeff Sutcliffe and Jason Morehouse. A proprietor of one of Port Erin's longest standing businesses is preparing to close the door after more than 30 years in the village. Anne Morton and her husband John are hoping to sell New Generation as a going concern. Anne, who's now 84, told Manx Radio she thinks it's the right time to retire.
3: Now the buses stop over by the train, so everybody gets off the bus and off the train and they all go down Stakesing Road so that we don't get the same sort of traffic down this road. Trade's not as good.
1: In international news, 100 community mental health centres and 59 dedicated emergency departments will open from this autumn in England in what the UK government's calling a redesign of the system. Ministers there say it'll help those struggling to access support sooner. Gianni Infantino's keeping his job as FIFA president after receiving the leadership's full support. The UK, the Prime Minister of World Cup co-host Canada, is the latest to lose confidence in him, though. And drivers deliberately crashing caused £25 million worth of insurance claims over the past 5 years. Police are warning of increasingly aggressive tactics. Manx Radio News at 10:03, our next at 11 o'clock. In the meantime, keep up to date by following Manx Radio on social media or going to manxradio.com.
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0: Mostly dry, bright and sunny spells, one or two isolated showers, maybe on mainly moderate winds, highs of 18, dry tomorrow, good deal of sunshine. Partly cloudy to start with, mainly moderate southwesterlies and 19 Celsius tomorrow. Mostly dry on Saturday with spells of sunshine.
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7: Please be aware, there are no toilets on this train.

Pharrell Williams is HAPPY, and that's Republica, ready to go. 13 minutes past 10. You have to eat the skin on a crispy jacket spud. The skin is good for you, says Phil out west. Absolutely right. The skin is the best bit. Bob the Marshall's been back in touch. Tony and Ramsey is spot on. I just had baked beans topped with cheese on a toasted cheese fill roll. Brilliant. I don't know. I'm just not sure.

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The Jonas Brothers, No Time to Talk. Andy Wince on the Manny line after the midday news. 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
10: Something happened to this guy, and I don't like it. And I don't like it at all, okay? I don't like it at all.
11: No, I don't like it either, Donald. Thank you very much. Tony's on Dartmoor, 20 Celsius down there, feeling hungry. Have some beans in a crispy jacket potato skin thing. Let's do this.
12: Dynamite White, Dynamite Fresh. It got her noticed.
11: What's all that about? Looking for an advert on London Weekend Television some years ago, what is the product being advertised here?
12: Dynamite White, Dynamite Fresh. It got her noticed.
11: Win the water bottle and the thingy tomorrow as well, the Carnaby Street pin badge, if you know the answer. 166 177. Can you wish Poppy Boo the happy 12th birthday today from Mum, Dad and all the family and friends? Happy birthday, Poppy. Have a fantastic day.

0: 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Lara Zarson.
1: Oh, Zarson's vinegar.
0: Lush Life, Tom Petty, Learning to Fly. Lindy, well done, you've got it. Let's have a look here. Dr. Phil. Harry's en route to Phil, to Peel. All right, Harry, I've sorted it. Cassie and Jolene in a sunny survey today. Well done, you lot. Who have we got? Somebody else in the draw here? Yeah, John, keep it of the obscure in Ramsey. Absolutely right. We'll put you in the draw. We'll do the draw tomorrow, and I shall reveal what it is in case you're not quite sure. Right, let's do this. Coming up, dance around the kitchen table time. From My Cupboard Under the Stairs, today we go to T-Chest F. First of all, ABC.

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1: The Chris Williams Cupboard Under the Stairs.
0: OK, two chest F in my cupboard under the stairs. In 1983, Paul Hardcastle was with a guy called Derek Green, and they had a band called First Light. And it was 2 years before Paul Hardcastle had that massive hit with 19. Went straight into the UK charts at number two. Then it went to number one, and it stayed there and kept Duran Duran off the top of the charts, probably the biggest act in the world at the time. And Paul Hardcastle was an unknown individual and had a massive hit with 19. But before that, he was in a band called First Light with Derek Green. So T-Chest F from 1983, this is Time Machine.

know, there are essences and nuances of 19 all over that track. Paul Harcastle, Derek Green, First Light, T-Chest F, Under the Stairs. That's called Time Machine, 13 minutes to 11, with Jimmy Cliff. Now the sun's come out, worth having a spin with this one.

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1: It's the Royal Manx Agricultural Show at Nocalo in Patrick this Friday and Saturday. Man in Line is live on the field with farmers Sam Murray and James Allenson, Beach Buddies Bill Dale, the new managing director from the Isle of Man Creamery, Stephen Keeley, and Murray Kringle from the Manx National Farmers Union. 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

0: Well, it seems I'm missing a trick here. Colin says, look, Chris, I had beans on toast for tea yesterday with sliced mature cheese in the middle. Yum, yum. OK, all right, give it a rest. I'll try it tonight. Coming up in the next hour, Laurie Hooper bids to be re-elected in Ramsey. We'll hear from him in his candidate interview at 11:30. And what's in my hands on the way as well? On DAB, on smart devices, and on the radio from the Isle of Man.
1: Manx Radio News at 11 o'clock, Moramai. I'm Lewis Foster. The Manx National Farmers Union is calling on those standing in the upcoming general election to address the island's food security. The organisation has set out its own manifesto ahead of next month's vote, calling for funding to support farmers, improved access to markets, and legislation to be aligned with the UK. The union has previously voiced concern about the island's reliance on imported food and the costs facing local producers. General Secretary Sarah Comish says it's time to make progress.
2: The longer you leave stuff, the harder it gets. So here we are. We're going to have to deal with it one way or another. It's quite easy for government to tell us that they haven't got any more money. Well, I'm like, well, what have you done with it then? It's absolutely true. Whether it's our infrastructure, our education systems, our health systems, our food systems, you have to do something. You cannot kick the can down the road any longer.
1: A Douglas North MHK who championed the island's expat community has been thanked for supporting a campaign to provide more protection for migrants. John Wannenberg died peacefully in his sleep on Sunday night. At the last sitting of the current administration, he'd presented a petition on behalf of the Fair Settlement Isle of Man group. It called for clear and meaningful protections for migrants who moved to the island under the published 5-year route to settlement. The group is led by Vanessa Nordia.
3: We are, as a community, just left with such a profound sense of loss that someone, such a good man, who has been so good to us through some of the hardest months that many of us have faced. We've just known that he's there, he's in the background, he's in our corner, and we could always call on him. So the reaction is really just a sense of profound loss.
1: And residents in the north are invited to attend a meeting regarding the provision of services for Ramsey and District Cottage Hospital this evening. Since April, Ramsey Town Commissioners have been asking for a meeting to learn the future plans for the facility. Chanel Suku reports.
4: The hospital has been plagued with concerns since a pest control issue was identified in the roof space of Martin Ward in October last year. In May, an independent survey found the hospital needs around £4 million of immediate investment to address critical building and infrastructure issues. The meeting will be held by the commissioners alongside representatives from Manx Care, the Department of Health and Social Care, and the Department of Infrastructure. It will take place at St. Paul's Church Hall from 7 o'clock, and all are welcome to attend.
1: Further afield, the UK's announced fresh sanctions on Russia after repeated strikes on Ukraine. They target the Kremlin's military, oil and gas revenues, as well as aging shadow fleet. Some libraries, banks and other high street locations in England will be used to accommodate mental health centres from this autumn. It's to help people get walk-in support closer to home. And Gianni Infantino has been given the full backing of the World Football governing body's leadership. The FIFA president's resisting calls to step down, but has apologised for mistakes after his now scrapped plans to sell off stakes in the World Cup. Manx Radio News at 3 minutes past 11, our next at midday. In the meantime, stay up to date by following Manx Radio on social media or going to manxradio.com.
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0: Turned out nice again, didn't it? Bright and sunny spells. One or two showers maybe, but hardly likely. Temperature today of 18, dry tomorrow. Good deal of sunshine after a cloudy start. Mainly moderate southwesterly winds and a high of 19 degrees.
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8: He can frankly sod off. 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

0: Rory Hooper is the next in our election 2026 candidate interview at 11:30. What's in my hands next?
1: As the dying embers of the Cannon administration gently cool, the Chief Minister joins us to look back at the past 5 years. We regularly hear the phrase, "This is the worst government we've ever had," trotted out in the run-up to possibly the last four elections. But is that true? You won't be too surprised to learn that Alf Cannon doesn't think so. Indeed, Mr. Cannon is bucking a trend in being the first Chief Minister in more than 20 years to stand in the election that follows his term in charge. He talks to Perspective this Sunday at 12 on Manx Radio about the challenges presented over the past 5 years and his frustrations over the lack of progress in certain areas. He even claims some success.
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0: What's in my hand? The clue you have is it's got tea in it. It's got tea in it. Listen carefully, here's what it's not. A tea bag, a tea caddy, a tankard, a golf bag, a tea strainer, a bust, a thumb, a mug, a raw potato, a tissue, a tendon, tea tree oil, mobile phone, butter, the alphabet, a picnic basket, a thermos flask, a teapot and a tea urn, a teaspoon or a tea cake or a tea chest. It's nothing to do with Earl Grey tea or a toffee or a tunnock tea cake or a golf tea or a battery, tea leaves, a fist or alphabetti spaghetti. What's in my hand? What's in my hand? It's got tea in it.

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5: And here are the latest incorrect answers from you, but worth a go anyway. Nothing to do with a steak. Water, the A-team, love that, Mr. T. An elephant or a gatto. We'll leave it there. Do it again in the morning at 9 o'clock. Have yourselves a good day. Ta-da.

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2: Hello and welcome to Manx Radio, where you're listening to our general election candidate interview series. I'm our election producer, Amy Griffiths. And on Thursday, the 24th of September, you'll get to have your say on who should make up the next administration on the Isle of Man. We've invited all the candidates to take part in a 30-minute interview to help you get to know them better. Up next is Laurie Hooper, who's standing in Ramsey. He's been speaking to Alex Brindley.
3: Today I'm talking to Laurie Hooper, who's seeking re-election in the constituency of Ramsey. He was first elected to the House of Keys as an MHK in September 2016 and re-elected in September 2021. So first of all, Mr. Hooper, I have to ask, what's improved for the constituents of Ramsey over the last 5 years thanks to your role?
4: It's a really good question, actually. And when you look at the role of an MHK, there's often a difficult balance between the working in the national interest and trying to focus on things that specifically benefit your constituents. And so the two often, I find, work quite well together, because if you're lifting the whole island up, obviously you're going to be lifting up your own constituency. From a Ramsey perspective, I think actually the town's come a long way. And whilst I'd love to sit here and take credit for a lot of that, actually I can't, because it really is the community, the local businesses, the local firms, that's where a lot of the drivers come from. And actually, I think that's probably the right thing. Actually, you don't really need government micromanaging people's lives to the extent where everything good that happens has to come from something that government has done. I mean, one of the things that I think government does need to focus on a bit more is some of that local service, local community development around the access to government services. That's where I think we can add value. And from my perspective over the last few years, one of the things that happened during my time in health for Ramsey specifically was the issuing of a new pharmacy licence. So one of the things that I was keen on for quite a while, as you know, Ramsey had a number of pharmacies, but they were all the same brand, and that didn't really give anybody a lot of choice. So if you needed to get something that wasn't available in the one branded pharmacy, you didn't really have anywhere else to go. Now, of course, we have an independent pharmacy as well in town. And I think that competition, that element of competition, is quite healthy for even for a small market like Ramsey or the north of the island. So that's one very specific kind of local measure that kicked in. But actually, the work that you do as an MHK very rarely is focused on those very local issues. And I think that's a difficult balance for us to strike. Mostly your work as an MHK is focused on national issues. So I spent the first few years of the administration as Minister of Health and Social Care. So my focus quite naturally would have been on the health service. And I think what we saw over those first 3 years was trying to create an element of stability in the health service, a bit of consistency, a bit of continuity, and starting to deliver improvements where they could be felt on the ground. So one of the big initiatives that I rolled out, I think, in the second year of being in health was what's called the Restoration and Recovery Initiative. And that was an initiative to fund, I think it was 3,000 operations for people on the Isle of Man. That obviously impacted a lot of people in a very positive way, had a really meaningful impact on waiting lists at the time, and it was something that I think only happened through the concerted effort of a lot of different people throughout the Department of Health and Manx Care. And again, it's quite very specific, very kind of actionable. That's something that happened that I can happily put my name to. But the reality, again, is as a politician, I'd like to be able to take credit for all of that. But you just can't, and I don't think you should. I think actually a lot of the work that's done, it goes unrewarded and unrecognised. And that work isn't done by politicians or by ministers. It's done by hardworking staff on the ground. And really, I think it's them that should take the credit for a lot of the successes that we've had over the last few years.
3: In terms, though, of Ramsey, and let's stay with health for a moment, you mentioned there, the one thing that the Parliament and the administration in particular the last 5 years gets criticised for is a lot of talk, not much action.
4: Yeah.
3: And let's deal with health in Ramsey for a start. Come on, more that it's an old people's home, and if we're being completely blunt about it, old people are dying in homes, naturally, for the at end of life, in conditions that are considered unacceptable. No ensuite rooms. And you've been Minister of Health. Where is the replacement? Where is the progress?
4: So when I took over the office, we had planning permission already for a new home, a home that had been designed sort of in collaboration with staff, with families, and actually that was where we were going. Very early doors, I thought, that's easy, right? Getting this over the line, it's going to be nice and straightforward. We've got planning permission, we know what we need, we know what we want, let's go ahead and do it. And then the Treasury get involved, and that's where everything seems to go off a cliff. And I've got real issues with a lot of the way the capital programme has been dealt with over the last few years, and there's actually been a report released only in the last day or so talking about about the issues that the island is facing, because government has not had a proper capital programme and doesn't have one.
3: Well, your joint MHK for Ramsey, and Dr Alex Allenson, was at the time the Treasury Minister. Surely, the two of you, we expect you in the national interest as the public to go and say, sort this out, because this is something about people's lives.
4: Yeah, and I can't really defend that. What I'm trying to do is explain how we got to where we're at. And ultimately, it was this constant kind of, are you sure that that's the right design? Are you sure that's the right location, even? We were told to go and reinvestigate alternative sites. And to think how crazy that is. We'd gone through the whole planning process to get planning permission to build a new facility on a particular piece of land, to be told by the Treasury, go and look at other bits of land. That's absolutely crazy.
3: Can I just clarify? When you say the Treasury, who's actually in charge of running the island? Is it the civil servants telling you this, or is it the politicians who are meant to be in charge?
4: Now, that is a very good question, because ultimately, I don't think you ever get an answer to that. So when I say we, I mean the Department of Health and Manx Care, and we were getting told by, it would have been Treasury's Sackett Committee, that's the capital committee in Treasury that deals with all of these issues. And so that's where this feedback comes from. It's, oh, you need to go back and double check this, and you need to go and get more information and resubmit business cases and all the rest of it. And it really is a very heavily bureaucratic process. And I suppose when I walked into the job even 10 years ago, I didn't fully appreciate just how damaging that process could be. And what we've seen over the last 5 years, and this is not specific to Ramsey and Common Moor is the one that probably annoys me by far the most, but we've also seen it with Castle Rushen High School, you've seen it with developments in Douglas on Park Road. Anywhere where you look at government's capital programme, you'll see actually something that should have happened a long time ago that hasn't happened because of this bureaucratic process, this red tape process. And the only people really that can answer the question, well, why hasn't that been sorted, are the people in the Treasury, the ministers in the Treasury, the politicians in the Treasury, because ultimately they're the ones that you'd think would have control over this process. But from the outside looking in, it doesn't feel like anybody has control over that process. We even heard last month in Tynwald around the horse trams, there was even a disagreement there between the current Treasury Minister and the current DOI Minister about who it was that was responsible for certain aspects of a business case. And you're sitting there in the room thinking, this cannot be that complicated.
3: So if people are going to vote for you at this election, what are you going to do about that situation in the next 5 years that, as you say, you find unacceptable?
4: Oh, it's crazy. I mean, one of the things that we've already done, actually, is to start reforming the budget process. That happened in the last sitting of Tynwald, and actually that is a massive step forward to try and bring some of this stuff out into the open, into the public eye. But ultimately, I think, and I felt this for quite a while, and it's only really in the last couple of years where this has become solidified, I actually think that when you look at people talking about the size, the scope of government, the government being unable to make decisions, the speed of decision-making, a lot of those issues do come back down to the amount of control and influence that the Treasury has over everybody else. And that's the problem that needs fixing, is we need to say, actually, your job is to protect the public purse. That's absolutely fine. Your job is not to get involved in policy decisions that sit inside other government departments. And I think that's the issue that needs fixing quite urgently. I think it's quite an easy fix. I think you just need politicians that are willing to say, thank you, Treasury, this is your job, back in your box. And I think that's what we haven't had.
3: In terms of Health in Ramsey, just for one more minute, that in June you suggested that Ramsey Cottage Hospital needed replacing. Yeah. Not mentioned at all during your time as Minister for Health, no work towards it. Is that not just electioneering?
4: It wasn't an issue that had come up, if I'm honest. So during my time in health, there was a lot of talk about improving the maintenance around the hospital, and that started to happen, you know, sorting out the weeds and the plant growth and that kind of thing. And that was where I understood the issues to be. That's where the feedback was, and this is where the problems were. When they had the issue that required the hospital to be temporarily closed and services moved out, at that point, the guys went in and started lifting up rocks, you know, opening up ceiling tiles and all the rest of it. And it was that piece of work that I think opened their eyes to how bad things actually were. And I think if they hadn't gone in and done that, we would never have known what the situation was in terms of the actual work that needed to be done. And so in some ways, this temporary closure and the issues that have led up to it, in some ways that's probably a good thing for us in Ramsey, because it has actually quite clearly opened our eyes to, okay, this isn't just a maintenance issue anymore. We can't maintain a way out of this. This needs real investment. And I think where we're at, and looking at the numbers that have been disclosed and some of the other conversations that we've had around this, I'm now absolutely convinced that the right thing to do for Ramsey, for the North, and actually for the health service as a whole, because one of the things people don't seem to realise is how important the Cottage Hospital is to Nobles and to the whole health service on the island, is actually to look at reinvesting in a modern facility on the same location. I think there's definitely space up there to do do that, to reinvest in it for the long term, to make a strategic decision that says, actually, we do need a second hospital on the island. We need somewhere where we can have overflow, where we can have backup, where we can provide a certain level of community service. And I think that location is fundamentally the right place for it. So, like I say, it's this work that kind of was done off the back of the issues they had that really lifted the lid on just the actual situation up there.
3: But in terms of finance, where you know, we still haven't got Cornwall Moor sorted. You're turning around in the run up to an election. Mm-hmm. I say again that that Ramsey Cottage Hospital needs replacing. That's a big price tag.
4: Yeah.
3: And we know full well that, you know, up north there's two things that come out at elections which are normally vote winners: go against a marina and make sure you protect the hospital. Where's the money coming from for a new hospital?
4: So actually, that's quite an easy one to answer. If you look at the work that needs doing, the numbers between repairing what we have and building a new one, there's not much in that at all. And so the question you've got to ask is it worth spending long millions to extend the life of the existing facility, knowing that will still be inadequate, or spending probably just a little bit more and actually building something that is going to last another 50, 100 years? And that's the question. It's about value for money. Where does the money come from? The capital programme. The government has not spent any of the capital programme, any meaningful amount, over the last 5 years. There is enough money. And I am constantly frustrated by this narrative that says the Isle of Man does not have the money to invest. We absolutely do. We have the money to invest in our national infrastructure. We have the money to invest in assets. What we don't really have the money for is to fritter it away on overblown schemes that really aren't what the public need. But in terms of, is the money available to invest in our core assets? Absolutely it is. The government has been setting this money aside as part of the capital programme and not spending it. The money is categorically there. I'm absolutely convinced of this. And it isn't a choice. It isn't really, for me, a choice between do you spend this money or do you spend nothing. The question is, do you spend a lot of money fixing what you have, knowing it's still going to be inadequate, or do you spend a little bit more money but actually securing value out of that spend for the next 50 years?
3: Now, I want to move on to you as a candidate being put up for election and what people get to know about you. When you were Minister for Health, there was a widely publicised dispute with Braddon commissioners about their access to the new development, the Roundhouse. Now,
4: yes.
3: To many people on the outside, it seemed petty, especially when money was spent covering up one of their own direction signs with your department's own sign. It was up one day, it was covered up the next. Do we not have the right to expect from a minister, not just a national politician, but a minister, a calm roundtable discussion should have taken place to resolve the issue rather than a public shouting match which sounded childish? And from the public's point of view, they just wanted a really good facility.
4: So I think we had a number of roundtable discussions around that. It was Braddon commissioners that for some reason decided they wanted to bring everything into the public domain. That's their call, absolutely fine. But ultimately, as Minister for Health, you are Minister for Health. It is your job to spend the money that you have on nurses, on doctors, on healthcare facilities, not on roads for somebody else. And that's the core issue here is...
3: This road was existing already, wasn't it? It was already a publicly existing access road that accessed the Roundhouse as it was. We weren't being asked to build a new road.
4: Yes, there were. There was the need for a new road because ultimately what they had assumed as part of their planning was that they could access this facility through the hospital. Mm. And that was clearly never going to work. Manx Care were very clear on that from a risk perspective, that wasn't acceptable. We offered
3: Can you just clarify why? Because it is a public road that is open around the hospital, which people use to access other services.
4: They do, but the issue there is if you're going to have the significantly increased traffic flow around that, then what you're going to end up with is people and... The complete irony of this actually happened to me whilst trying to access the hospital, ending up being stuck in traffic around there. Imagine an ambulance trying to get to the ambulance facility being stuck in traffic because people are trying to access an event. That was kind of one of the core issues. And so that we said to them, look, there's a bit of land to the left of the facility. We'll give you the land. You can have that to build your road on. That's not a problem. But they wanted the health service to also pay for that road. And actually, from my perspective, health didn't have the money to spend on roadworks for somebody else. That's the core of it. If it was a tiny amount of money, you probably would have gone, fair enough, crack on, but you were talking, you know, hundreds of thousands. I can't remember the exact number, but it wasn't a small amount of money. And ultimately, I couldn't imagine going back to Tim Walton asking for a supplementary vote for the health service on the basis that the health service had chosen to fund infrastructure for the commissioners. I don't think Tim Ward would have backed that. I don't think that would have been the right thing to do. And ultimately, that's the job, right? The job is to say, I have money. Would you like me to spend this money on health services? Or would you like me to spend it on something that isn't anything to do with the health service? And I think the public would much rather that money be spent on health services, ultimately.
3: Now, generally, people have an opinion, once again, that the last 5 years has been an administration where not a huge amount has been done. And a huge amount of time, parliamentary time, very publicly, has been taken up trying to remove the bishop's vote. from Legco and Tynwald. It's brought about comments from the Archbishop of York, which suggested that if this happened, the Isle of Man might eventually lose its diocese altogether. Many people saying, actually, we've got potholes, we've got all this. The government doesn't do anything, but it spends all its time talking about the bishop's votes. Now, when the Minister of Education introduced a new bill, which, amongst other things, would remove the need for religious education to be wholly or mainly Christian, you spoke for over 40 minutes in the Keys opposing this. Now, surely that opens the way for, you know, 1,000 years of Christian tradition to be brought to an end on the island. With your position on the bishop's vote, surely that's at odds with your objection to the Christian teaching in Ireland schools?
4: No, not at all. I mean, I'm actually got no issue at all with the Christian teaching in the school. I think the RE syllabus that we have is pretty good, actually. I know that the one school that my kids are at, they went on a walking tour around one of the local churches a couple of months ago. It seems to be quite healthy, actually. And the issue with the bishop being in Tynwald was never about a religion issue. It's about being unelected. It's the issue I have with all MLCs, actually, is that I think if you are going to be making decisions on laws that affect everybody, you should be accountable to the people that you're affecting with those laws. It's that simple. So I would quite happily replace all of the MLCs with elected members. That's where I would go. There's a difference, though, between government time and parliamentary time. And parliamentary time, actually, we can sit for a lot longer than we actually do sit. Most House of Keys sittings are finished by lunchtime, give or take. We could sit all day. We used to, in fact, in the last administration. There used to be a lot of legislation coming through. We used to have very long sittings. We haven't really had that this time around. I suppose the point I'm making is we didn't lose anything by focusing on other issues that were non-governmental.
3: But surely your time taken, what is it? If you look back at your manifesto, the number one thing that people were not crying out for at the last election was remove the bishop's vote. And it seems to be one that has taken up a huge amount of time when I can go through the number of things in your manifesto that weren't delivered. And you sit there going, where were your priorities in terms of what was something that you and maybe your party felt important and representing the constituents of the island?
4: So I would like you to go through my manifesto and tell me what wasn't delivered.
3: Because I've got a list here.
4: I've done that myself, actually.
3: Statutory sick pay?
4: Yeah, absolutely. Statutory sick pay is something I'm really keen on. I've brought motions about that. I've argued for that in Tynwald. The fact that I can't convince all of my colleagues it's the right way to go is a different kettle of fish. But we have made a lot of progress on employment rights. We've made a lot of progress on extending parental leave, shared parental leave for people who've moved into sending adoption leave now exists. I brought a motion around extending parental leave to self-employed people. So actually a lot of movement has been made on those employment rights. The next step, I think, has to be logically now statutory sick pay. Switching the system of sick allowances that we have to a system of statutory sick pay will be a massive step forward. It'll be good for employers, good for employees, something I'm still very keen on. Again, it's something I've argued for. It's one of the few things in

0: form, you know. Is it a case that you are better at writing manifestos than implementing them?
1: Well, on the childcare tax credit, it's been quite interesting because the government took an alternative route on that. They went through expanding the childcare voucher scheme, which is definitely an option. I still personally think both of those schemes work very well together. But as you know, tax reform is something government is very, very nervous about. I brought a number of motions around that over the last 2 years, and every single one of them has been opposed by the government. It's the same with most things. Rates reform, again, there was an attempt to reform the rate system. We actually had a bill coming through, and the very last bill that was coming through the House was supposed to be about rates reform. And to that bill, I tabled a number of amendments, one of them very specifically being around a rates escalator for dilapidated property. So your property is empty, the longer it's empty, the more we charge you. That was all going through, being opposed by the government, and then the government decided to pull the bill. Well, ultimately, you can only work with the tools you've got, and I think that's one of the frustrations that I think a lot of people will have. And I think you're right, there's been a lot of talk over the last 5 years. I would like to say, though, that I think there's also been quite a lot of stuff done. In the first couple of years of the administration, I do think we started to make a lot of quite meaningful progress on a lot of different issues. We made real progress on things like the CAMHS waiting lists. We made progress on restoration and recovery. They made progress on developing better governance in the health system and getting more financial control over things.
0: Is this what voters asked you for at the last election on the doorstep? Because you say you get a lot of stuff done outside of the Tim Wall bubble. People are sitting there going, our lives have not improved, and we know the external factors. Yeah. But things like 2021, you promised patients would wait no longer than 18 weeks from a GP referral to treatment. Okay, and you know, 4 to 5 years later, waiting lists are still a big thing. You know, could you have done more?
1: I don't think so. And I think that's the horrible truth of some of this. I was quite clear in my manifesto. I set out a number of things I'd like to achieve. They were aims. And you can't make promises, really, as a politician on the Isle of Man, because we don't have party politics. You can't get in with a majority and say, well, I promised I would do this, so I'm going to do it. All you can say is, if you elect me, I will try and do these things. We actually managed to bring a 52-week target in for waiting lists, which was a step forward from where things were. Getting to an 18-week, I think, has definitely got to be the ambition, because that's where they are in the UK with what they call a referral to treatment time. That's where we need to be. It's still a long-term aim. It's still definitely the goal. And I think that's the only thing that you can really do as a politician over here, is to set out the vision of the island you want to see, and to tell people these are the things you're going to work towards. And as to your challenge about, are these things that people asked for on the doorstep? Categorically, yes, they absolutely were. People wanted you to try and tackle waiting lists. They wanted to try and improve the health service, to stop money being wasted on things that in their view, shouldn't be getting spent. It's a massively complex beast. And I get the feeling, and I really appreciate that when you look back over 5 years, it is very hard to say, am I in a better position today than I was 5 years ago? And the reason for that isn't just because of what government has or hasn't done. It is a lot of those external factors. I mean, in the last administration, we dealt with Brexit, we dealt with COVID. And then in this administration, we still were dealing with COVID. And we're now dealing through yet another energy crisis, yet another cost of living problems. And they're not simple problems that will be resolved overnight. Some of these things will take a very long time to turn the ship. And I think that's one of the things that I would say about the next 5 years. And I've just sent a leaflet out to people in Ramsey. And one of the things that I'm quite worried about for the next term is actually that the government starts to lose the focus on these long-term problems. And they try and look for quick fixes, try and look for easy wins, try and look for the short-term solution, because that's what people demand. They want action now. And I get the want for that. But sometimes doing something now isn't the right answer. Sometimes it will take a number of years to steer the ship, to turn the health service around, to sort out our financial problems, whatever it may be. There are no easy solutions. If there were easy answers, you can bet your bottom dollar politicians would have done them by now. Politicians love easy answers. They don't exist. And I think we have to accept that things will not move as fast or as far as we want them to. So what we need to make sure our politicians are doing is pushing, is keeping on, making sure things are moving forward. And one of the risks that you run in politics, as in a lot of aspects of life, is when you decide, well, this isn't perfect. This isn't going to help everybody. So I'm not going to do anything just yet. And I think that's where you've definitely seen that over the last year, I would say probably over the last 2 years with this particular government, is rather than make decisions to move things forward, they've got wound up in the detail going, well, this isn't going to help everybody, this isn't perfect. And so nothing's happened. So we've just seen a report on brownfield sites telling us that it's more expensive to build things on the Isle of Man. Well, of course it is. We all know this. What's your solution to that? We're going to keep thinking about this. That's not a solution. We knew this was a problem 5 years ago. We knew this was a problem 10 years ago. This isn't new information. But instead of coming forward and saying, we know this to be the case, this is what we're going to do, they say, here's some data, we'll think about it a bit more. And I think that's a real problem, is politicians being too afraid of social media noise or of upsetting the wrong people in the community. They're too afraid to actually make decisions and then stick with them. I didn't get everything right in my time as a minister. I'm not going to get everything right in the next 5 years.

0: anyone who claims they will is just a fool. But you have to just be willing to make decisions for the right reasons, and then when challenged by people like yourself, stand up and go, actually, this is why I did that. And if you agree with me, great. You may not agree with me, that's fine too. But if you've got politicians who aren't even willing to do that, we're in real trouble.
1: We're going to skip through a few different topics here because we are going to run short of time. When you resigned as health minister, you claimed the government was steering healthcare towards privatisation, yet the chief minister publicly said that it wasn't true. Looking back, do you accept you possibly overstated the situation? Can you point to one specific policy decision that proves that your warning was justified?
0: I think that when I resigned, I was very clear as to why I did that, and I was in the room. I know what was discussed, so I know what was going on, and I know the direction of travel that we were being pushed down, and I wasn't happy with that. I think that by resigning and calling it out publicly, it almost put the brakes on that, because the government certainly weren't ready to have those conversations, and a number of things that were scheduled to happen actually have not happened. And you'll see that when you look back through the various department plans and island plans, things that the government had said they were going to do, they haven't done. And I think that in itself is quite telling stuff, where they would have been sort of looking to charge more for certain services. That hasn't happened. Why? Well, the government will give you lots of reasons, but I, in large part, I think that when I resigned and I called some of this out, it did kind of force an almost break in some of that thinking. And in fairness to the new minister, I think she has done a pretty good job picking up and running with the things that, we were doing already. And I think I said this to somebody quite recently in a conversation on Facebook. One of the things that I am quite happy with, actually, is I know that when I was in charge of the health service, we were pushing things in the right direction, moving in the right way. And I'm confident that's the case, because even when you've got a minister who is very different politically than I am, very different political views, is still progressing with the same plans, the same issues, same challenges, same solutions. Actually, that gives you some confidence that you must have been on the right track, that even if someone who may disagree with you politically on a lot of things is still saying, actually, this is still the right way to go, it gives me some confidence that we were moving in the right direction.
1: In terms of the question that we're pretty much going to ask every candidate, the Morvannin offshore wind farm, obviously it'll be visible from your constituency. For or against?
0: So I'm very clear, I'm not going to be able to make a statement for or against, because the risk that you run, it's a statutory process, like the planning process. And in this context, the Council of Ministers will have to make a decision. They could appoint anyone to be part of that decision, not just ministers. And so any candidate who gets elected could find themselves being asked to sit on a panel to make a decision about this.
1: But we do have a record from, you know, when you were instructed by DEFA to have delegated powers in terms of the planning issue concerning the telegraph poles. You had emailed a constituent, of which got a copy, stating your opinion on telegraph poles, and then you were allowed to make a decision on reversing that planning. Why is this different?
0: Because you can have a general opinion about wind farms. So my position on wind farms generally is I think we do need more energy security on the island. We spend something in the region of £50 million a year buying gas for the power plant. Now, that's a lot of money. Imagine what you could do with £50 million a year if you didn't have to buy all that gas. And the reality is that gas price is not set locally, it's set nationally, internationally. And even if we were extracting our own gas, that price would be set internationally. So we're spending a lot of money buying from insecure nations, buying this gas. The reality is we need more energy security. So wind farms could very well be part of that solution. They're sustainable, they're friendly, all the rest of it. The question that is needing to be answered, I think, by the MEMA process around Morvannin is this the right development in the right location? That's the question. Not whether, in general, are wind farms good or bad. And that's the question that I think we can't answer. If you want to have a long discussion about wind farms in general, I can do that. I'm happy to. But if you want me to ask, is this the right development in the right location? That's what the independent panel is there to make a recommendation on. And what will happen is they will make a recommendation that will go to either the council ministers or people appointed by Comin to make that decision. That has to be impartial. That has to be a planning decision made for the relevant planning reasons in the law. After that, it goes to Tynwald. Now, after the council ministers or whoever has made that recommendation, that's the point where anyone is free to say whatever they like, because Tynwald is ultimately the final decision maker, and Tynwald members can vote whichever way they like for whatever reason they like. And that's the point where people will be able to quite openly say whether they are for or against this particular proposal, and they'll be able to make that decision having had all the evidence in front of them, whether the impact on tourism and fishing and the marine ecosystem and all the rest of it, is that going to be a positive or a negative for the island? They'll also have to weigh up the financial aspects of the deal. This is where I think there'll be real issues, because the government hasn't really been particularly forthcoming about what the financial aspects look like. Now, I don't think that's a planning matter. I think that's a matter for Tynwald, because even if the recommendation from this particular committee is we should go ahead and build this, it's the right thing to build in this location, actually, the next question is, okay, but is it a good deal for the island? because it might be, like any planning decision, it could be that in planning terms, it's absolutely fine to put a house there. Right, but is someone going to buy it? And if the answer to that is no, if the answer is, look, it's the right location, it's the right development, but it still isn't a good deal for the island, Tynwald, I think, is still well within its rights to say, thanks very much, but it's not for us. And you'll only know that when the government has published all that information about the finances and when you have that recommendation from the committee.
1: Now, we're running out of time, Mr. Hooper, so thank you very much for your time today. You have 1 minute now to effectively tell the constituents of Ramsey your message to them as to why you feel you've earned another 5 years of their trust.
0: So I don't think a minute is really long enough to tell you anything meaningful. So I would say, look at the manifesto, look at the leaflets, come and talk to me. That's the answer. I will say that there are no easy answers. I've said this earlier, I'll say it again. There are no easy answers. And the biggest risk that you face, I think, with the next 5 years in particular, is politicians going in on promises of making quick fixes and short-term solutions, things which actually will be quite damaging to the island in the long term. So you need to balance that with an element of that experience of some stability is what I'd be getting at. My approach has always been to just do things, try things, see what happens, see if we can make it work, see if it doesn't, because I've always believed in doing what you can, in helping the people that you can help. And that's the message that I'll give out to people, is I will keep trying my absolute best, I'll keep working hard, and ultimately, hopefully I'll do the things that you are supportive of, but if not, you know, I'm very accessible, pick up the phone, send me a message, I'll always do my best.
2: That was Laurie Hooper, who's standing for election in Ramsey. 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

0: Gurubayad. Thank you, Alex. And thanks to Chris. Chris Williams will be back tomorrow morning, 9 o'clock, for the morning show. And we're open line, man in line today. 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
1: Manx Radio News at midday, Fastamai. I'm Lewis Foster. A petition for redress against the proposed Morvanin offshore wind farm is among those which have been ruled out of order by Tynwald. Of the 36 petitions presented at this year's Tynwald Day ceremony, 13 have been thrown out. Siobhan Fletcher reports.
2: Those handing over their papers to politicians in St John's are told in advance of the guidance they have to follow. It's the remit of the Clerk of Tynwald's office to assess whether the petitions are in line with that guidance, and it says a finding that they are either in or out of order doesn't imply that the office agrees or disagrees with the merits of the case. Others also thrown out this year include 9 of 11 submitted by regular petitioner Trevor Cowan, and another regarding coronavirus vaccines, which would have been in order had it not concluded with the words, "Treason is upon us."
1: A review into food security on the Isle of Man will be carried out over the summer. The Department of Environment, Food and Agriculture has set up a temporary team to focus on food security matters following recent international developments. A seventh candidate has declared for Arbury, Castletown and Maloo in the upcoming House of Keys general election. Steve Crowther is an architect, having previously worked extensively in the UK and Asia before returning to the island in 2003 to raise his family. He previously stood in 2016 and 2021 and says if elected this time, his priorities will include expanding the economy, building affordable homes and bridging the digital divide. Also standing in Arbury, Castletown and Maloo are Juan Christian, Mark Firth, Kiri Jenkins, Abby Quirk, Jeff Sutcliffe and Jason Morehouse. And Garth Commissioners is set to trial its dog warden scheme in the next few weeks in a bid to combat the dog mess problem across the parish. Commissioner Julie Pinson says that the bylaws are still in place and people may still be fined, but the local authority is hoping to take a soft approach first. The trial will last for 3 months. We'll turn now to the latest international news, and almost 400 referrals to the UK government's anti-extremism scheme Prevent in a single year were for children aged 10 and under. Overall, concerns over extreme right-wing ideology accounted for 20% of the record high total of more than 10,000. A man's in court in Athens accused of killing a Scottish woman whose body was found in a suitcase. Elizabeth Jane Ross had been staying with friends. And the promoter for Oasis has secured a live music license at Nebworth. It's 30 years next week since the band performed at the venue. Manx Radio News approaching 3 minutes past 12, our next at 1 o'clock. In the meantime, stay up to date by following Manx Radio on social media or going to manxradio.com.
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0: Jeremiah, and thank you, Lewis, from the Ronalds Way Met Office. There is a strong wind warning in operation for the North Irish Sea. State of sea is slight or moderate, becoming slight later. And the weather for the island today is dry with sunny intervals, a moderate to fresh west-northwesterly decreasing through the day. So that 18-degree top temperature will feel warmer this afternoon as the wind lessens off. Dry after dark, overnight minimum is 14 Celsius. And for Jahenya, tomorrow, Friday, day one of the Royal Manx Agricultural Show, nice, dry and sunny in a moderate southwesterly. Daylight maximum 19, a dry evening down to 15 through the night, And for Saturday, Jasan, day two of the show, dry with early sun, cloudier later, chance of an occasional shower on a moderate to fresh south-southwesterly, and 19 degrees. Tides on the way back in currently, high waters 26 minutes past 5, sunset 8 minutes past 9, low tide 3 minutes to midnight, sunrise tomorrow morning at 20 to 6, and high water 12 minutes past 6.
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0: Pastor Mike, good afternoon. Welcome to Man in Line on Manx Radio. Your chance to have your say 5 days a week between midday and 1 o'clock. And it's an open line today. So call 66 13 68, text or WhatsApp on 166 177. 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Having said it was going to be dry with sunny intervals today, I had a complete panic because I looked outside and it was raining. Actually, it wasn't raining. It's the window cleaner. Well, it's apposite. It's very appropriate as we're at the show tomorrow. Lots of farming people will be on the show tomorrow on Man in Line. We've got an outside broadcast from Nocalo. There are strong words from the Manx National Farmers Union saying you can't kick the can down the road any longer. The Manx National Farmers Union has laid out its own manifesto ahead of September's general election, calling on candidates to commit to addressing the Isle of Man's food security. You remember? I think it was Claire Barber, the minister, who said that only 6% of the food that we consume on the Isle of Man comes from the Isle of Man. So by definition, that is 94% comes from off the island. I have to tell you that Claire Barber is standing in Douglas East as a candidate, also standing Joni Farragher, Dave Mackey and Andrew Saunders. So from the Manx National Farmers Union, here's the General Secretary, Sarah Comish.
1: Our food security is in a very precarious place now. 94% of our food is being imported. One thing I would ask people to consider, supermarkets are very good at keeping their shelves stocked. However, the shelf life of our fresh foods, I would ask people how long they think that could last if the boat didn't sail. And so it's a really, it should be a key topic for government now that our food security has fallen so far. In the UK, they're worried about it, and it's under 50% in the UK. And that is a real concern for them. But ours is 6%, and we live on a tiny island. So we are almost fully reliant on that boat for our food. It's shocking. And agriculture delivers more than just food to Isle of Man farmers. They need investment. They need to be able to invest in their own businesses. They're producing food and protecting the environment. Who else on the island can do that?
2: Why is it something that you don't think that this current administration has taken seriously enough? I mean, do you feel like the warnings that you've been putting out there for a long time now have been falling on deaf ears in this government?
1: Yeah, absolutely. And I believe strongly that we've copied the UK government in leaving our food security in the hands of supermarkets.
2: And what impact do you think that has?
1: Well, it's been quite obvious to us on the island what impact that has. And I think sometimes we fall into a bit of a trap here where there is an argument that says, I can't afford Manx food. Well, Manx produce is produced to the highest standards in the world, and that costs. But I've done my own studies of the cost of Manx food, and I've looked out there and I've seen that the Manx produce is actually sitting price-wise where it should be. So it's sitting in the mid to premium price ranges of an equivalent product from the UK or further afield. I don't think that's unreasonable. I don't think Manx produce should be in the race to the bottom to compete for the cheapest. I don't see why we should be doing that.
0: Well, it's always the conundrum, isn't it? Quality of food versus cost of food. And I just wonder where you sit. Now, just remember that statistic. 6% of food consumed on the Isle of Man comes from the Isle of Man. 94% from elsewhere. So we're reliant on supply chains. We're reliant on the boat. We're reliant on suppliers from the UK. And we are very reliant on the supermarkets. Tesco, Spar, the Co-op. None of them Manx. Spar's a Dutch cooperative. The Co-op, well, is it Manx? Really? How much Manx stuff does the Co-op actually stock? Tesco stocks some Manx stuff, but nowhere near as much as Shoprite. And remember, this was the government that let Tesco walk in. Now, they could have stopped Tesco coming in because they're in almost a monopoly position. There are other supermarkets, but none anywhere near the size of Tesco. So the government, somebody somewhere, takes a responsibility for letting Tesco in. Something could have been said at the time. Either split Shoprite between two supermarkets, Aldi, Lidl, whoever. But we got Tesco. They are hugely efficient, and they are very price conscious. But they don't look after our environment. our farmers do. Could be the fact we don't have many farmers in Tynwald. Now, once upon a time, of course, Sir Charles was in, Sir Miles was in, people like David Anderson, we had farmers who understood both farming and Tynwald. Obviously, Tim Johnston is in, but I don't think he has a day-to-day hand in running farms. So we're very thin on agricultural talent, as it were, on the shop floor, the farmyard floor within Tynwald. So where do we go from here? Remember, as Sarah Comish said, these are the people that protect the environment, look after the environment, husband our countryside. The reason we look so nice are these people who get up at the crack of dawn and sometimes work into the night. And for not a lot of money. Any thoughts? Text, email, call and WhatsApp. Anything else that's on your mind? Here's Julian with us now. Hi, Julian.
3: Hi, Andy. I wonder if the DEFA Minister, Claire Barber, will actually turn up this year for the show.
0: Well, she won't be on Man in Line, obviously, because she's standing for office, obviously. So that would be sort of countermanding it all. So she won't be. I think Tim Cowsell, the chief exec, chief officer, will be turning up tomorrow to have a chat.
3: Right, OK. Yeah, I will listen with interest on that. I noticed the headline of today's Isle of Man Today website, which of course is the Isle of Man newspaper's website. The headline, Wind Farm Petition with 9,000 Signatures Thrown Out and Ruled Out of Order. Now, this will be ruled out of order by the Tynwald Standing Orders Committee, whose members are Dewan Watterson, David Ashford, Claire Christian, Joni Farragher, Tim Glover, Laurie Hooper, Diane Kelsey, and last but not least, Paul Crane, who incidentally is also the deputy chair of the Climate Change Transformation Board. I also noticed that every member of the current Tynwald Standing Orders Committee voted for a major net zero piece of legislation, the 2022 Climate Change Interim Target Regulations. And in fact, you'll probably remember, it was only Stu Peters who voted against it across all of the votes from the MHKs and MLCs. If you consider the climate change plan consultation that happened back in July of 2021, this is cited often as the reason to say that the public wanted to have the Climate Change Act going in. So if you look at it in terms of public engagement, and it was a small number of people that actually responded, 319, of which a portion of those, 200 and something, were actually for it. So if you put that in the context of the Moore Vannin petition, for every one person who voted for the climate change legislation in that consultation back in 2021, now 43 people have voted against Moore Vannin for every one that wanted it back. So that's kind of saying to me that there's a huge shift in public opinion against this highly destructive net zero policies. It's also apparent that the money received from Ørsted from Moore Vannin's seabed lease is about 18,000 times less than Ørsted would have had to have paid for a similar project size in the UK. And it seems that all the benefit is going to go to the UK anyway, not us. And on top of this, you've got this undemocratic secrecy clauses that are being applied against Tynwald members and prospective candidates. So it appears that DOI civil servants, I mean, the DOI, in theory, has got control over the seabed. It seems that they're just rolling forward with this, despite a huge number of the public on this island, obviously against it, hence the petition. And now the petition's been ruled out of order, which I'd say is a slap in the face. And it almost seems to me to be contemptuous of the people on this island, I would say, Andy.
0: Well, remember, Tynwald will have a final say in this. I mean, this is it's by no means a done deal. This is just another step along the way. And Tynwald, in the end, will either say yes or no. And it depends on how much Ørsted is prepared to pay. And I'm sure the people at Ørsted, and they listen, and I know they listen, and they are listening now, will know that people are a little, how can I put it, a little, the word is not suspicious, but they're a little cagey about how deep Ørsted are prepared to dig into their deep pockets when the Isle of Man is mentioned. I don't know whether they think we're just like Heligoland or one of the Frisian Islands near Denmark, but we're not. We're not a tiny little island. We are a micronation. We're a nation state. And I don't know whether they actually know that and know that we know quite a bit about making money.
3: Yeah, that's right. And there's lots of side issues here. For example, the MIMA legislation that took over from the Manx Wildlife legislation that protected beyond the out towards the sea was switched with the MIMA legislation. And 10 years later, it appears that the legislators on the island have done nothing to extend those protections to the bird life and the sea life that were previously protected before 2016. So we've kind of gone backwards with the legislation here that's supposed to protect it. And then you've got this, I mean, basically, this is being imposed on people, the sea life and birds. And, you know, we've talked many times about the fact that the stocks of kittiwakes, I mean, the projected number of deaths by Orsted, and I don't even think they're underestimating it, exceed the number of birds that we've got here. So, you know, you've got all these things going on, but it just seems to be rolling forward. I don't know, what is going to slow this down or stop it? Because you clearly, if you've got one in, for every one that wanted this in their own consultation, you've got 43 people now that are digging their heels in and saying, we don't want more vanning. I mean, that's a large percentage of the island, over 9,000.
0: Well, we don't know. It often gets mentioned to me that, you know, all we ever hear on Manningline are people who don't like the wind farms. Well, that's not true. We do have some people who do agree with the concept of wind farms. Whether or not that's the right one is open to conjecture. But it may be that, Julian, you are in a minority. It may be that there's a huge silent majority of people who can't wait to have a wind farm.
3: Well, let's take the Manningline. I mean, what's the ratio of people that you've been listening to on this radio program that are for it as against it?
0: Well, it's fair to say most people that get in touch are against the wind farms. That may be that the ones who are for it just sit back with their arms folded and say, well, it's going to happen anyway, and I'm for it. We don't know. We genuinely don't know. We only know the people who speak on the air and who send messages in.
3: Well, let's take a couple of snapshots. Kervai, the Erie Stain Onshore one, there were 93 seats available in Arbury Community Hall. There was over 150 people turned up, and aside from about two, everyone put their hand up against that. You also had the Laxey meeting. Pretty much everyone voted against that. So I'd like to know where all these majority of people are hiding that are for it. You know what I mean? I mean, it doesn't... Yeah,
0: no, I'm just saying that's the point. At that meeting, it may be that... you said there were a couple of people who were for the wind farm?
3: Yeah, literally, two. Yeah.
0: So it may be that those two people, or anybody who's for the wind farm, knows they're going to be in a minority when it goes to a public meeting and may be a bit intimidated and just think, well, I'm not going there because I'm going to get shouted down.
3: But that doesn't make any sense. If there's a huge number of people that are for it, surely they'd show their support.
0: Well, we'll see. But anyway, remember, it wasn't just that petition that was thrown out. More than one in three petitions for redress of grievance were ruled out of order. So they didn't just single that one out. There were quite a lot of others. Anyway, okay, Julian.
3: There was. All right, thanks very much, Andy.
0: All right, good to hear from you. I want to go to Anne with us now. Hi, Anne.
4: Oh, hello. It looks as if Deemster Luft's old house, Leighton, which is just up from Tesco and Victoria Road, is about to be demolished. Is this so? Because I understand that it is a listed building.
0: Well, this is the one. I'm sure I saw some plans for that, which means it's going to be maintained and sort of almost made bigger, I think.
4: Well, it's going to rack and ruin at the moment.
0: Oh, it looks awful.
4: I would like to know how a beautiful listed house has been allowed to fall into such a state of disrepair. And what's the point of listing buildings if the rules are not applied? I would also like to know who's responsible for this, for the application of rules and the supervision of listed buildings. Now, I'm aware that many people are concerned about the lack of actions from the authorities and what is, in effect, supervised neglect. Leighton's not the only place being allowed to rot.
0: Yeah. Which others can you think of?
4: Well, there's nuisance on the quay. There was the tram place down there that was being allowed to rot. Something's being done about it now. But I'm sure there's other places which have just been allowed to go.
0: Well, we'll wait and see. But as I say, I'm sure I saw some plans for Leighton. But as you say, it looks haunted at the moment. It looks awful and forlorn.
4: Yes. And I bet you sixpence that they are going to put up some horrible new eco-friendly, modern, flat-fronted stuff there.
0: And it'll probably be grey and white or black and white.
4: That's right.
0: OK. We appreciate your call today, and thanks for being with us.
4: OK. Thanks. Bye.
0: Good to hear from you. Robert's with us now. Hi, Robert.
5: Hi, how are you?
0: Very well, thanks.
5: I'll be the green boy of the day then, because I want to talk up about climate change.
0: Right.
5: And I want to address the fact that it was the hottest month since records began last month in the UK in terms of rainfall. There was 0.1% in a couple of counties, or 0.1 millimetre. In millilitres in counties. So, you know, it's getting worse. If you look at the wildfires that are happening in Europe, well, what happens when that gets to the shires?
0: Well, what's going to happen, though? I can bet you know, we're in August now, okay? It's the last month of the year with no R's in it. So when we get to September and the heavens open on the Isle of Man, what is everybody going to say then when it rains solidly for 6 weeks?
5: Well, that's true, but it's getting more extreme at either end of the candle, because if you look at the summer, it's getting really hot, and look at the winter, we could have a white Christmas again, you know, for Christmas. So, I mean, or something like that.
0: Are you worried about climate change, Robert?
5: Very much so, and I believe that if you go to green.co.im, you'll see all the results.
0: And what do you think we can do about it? Because it's all very well being, you know, wringing our hands about it. What do you think we can actually do?
5: I think we need to get a discourse going. I think there needs to be positive action in terms of we need an agency to get things going. And we need to get a grasp of the nettle in terms of getting a proper company going to get money out of the government to allow for loans like they did with Solar City and things like that, you know?
0: So do you think the government should be shelling out for everybody to have a solar panel, do you think?
5: Absolutely.
0: Okay, well, that's a thought. Good to hear from you today, Robert. Thanks for being with us. I want to go to... It's Dewan with us now. Hi, Dewan.
6: How are you today, Andy?
0: Well, very happy, thanks. Yes, it's a nice day, isn't it?
6: Yeah, it is a nice day. Yeah. You're the agricultural show on Friday, aren't you?
0: Be there tomorrow. I'll be there in my purple blazer. You won't miss me.
6: We won't miss you. We never miss you, Andy. We never miss you. You always stand out there. just a couple of housekeeping points on yesterday. I was talking about the price of shipping stuff over here with the steam packet. And I think someone came on saying about what price he gets his pallets over. So, yeah, you can get pallets over cheaper if you're taking them to their depot. So my point on that was wherever that pallet was picking up was a par for par and apples for apples from an area of England, if you will. So that was on a par-for-par basis of what it costs to go here as to go to Ireland. So I understand his point of where he was, but it's relevant to where your pallets are getting picked up and where they're getting shipped from.
0: Okay.
6: And then Stephen came on afterwards, and he mentioned me in respect of what I said about the steam packet. What I actually said was, I agree with Stephen in so much as government shouldn't be running the steam packet or getting involved, but my thing was what remit the Treasury gave the steam packet in: we want you to make excessive amount of money, we want the steam packet to be profitable, or we want it to be for the people. So my thing was the remit that came from the Treasury to the arm's length company. That was the point I was making on that, as to where we stand with the steam packet as far as money goes. Yeah, what Julian was saying there briefly, yeah, about you were taking middle ground there on, you know, is the silent majority just sitting there and saying nothing? I'd have to say that I'd never seen before captains of the parish calling meetings, Andy, over many things. Can you remember any meetings called by the captain of the parish in the last 20, 30 years for anything?
0: I'm trying to think. I'm sure. I don't know whether Charles Farger called one in middle, but off the top of my head, not really, no.
6: No, and that's the point here, I think, is, I mean, there's been two meetings called by the captains of the parishes, with and full houses, as Julian said. I mean, I was at both of them, packed to the gunwales with people with their views. Now, if you take a snapshot of that, which is what they do with a lot of polls, you're taking a snapshot of people. The snapshot would say that there's more people that have joined the anti-brigade on wind turbines. And I think that's growing productively as time goes on and more information comes out. I think the people who are on the side of pro wind farms are there.
0: I mean, I get it in the neck from people who say to me, you never let anyone on who's for wind farms. And my rejoinder is always, you just pick up the phone. If you're for wind farms, you call. Whatever you want to do, you go for your life and tell us all about why you're for wind farms.
6: Absolutely.
0: It doesn't happen. And I get accused of all sorts of bias of not allowing people on the air. Well, the door's open. You know, the door's open. If you want to talk about how you are for wind farms, then by all means do. The Man in Line is for opinions. It's for everybody to voice their opinion. If you don't hear opinions, if you only hear opinions you don't like or you don't agree with, there's a simple answer. Pick up the phone.
6: Yeah, absolutely, yeah. And I mean, there is a site on Facebook that's pro-wind farms, you know, so there's a site there if people want to go, and they can make their own mind up. But, you know, as I've said before on the programme, you know, a large debate where people can zoom in or go to the hall and listen to both sides. I mean, you're going to do political debates with all the candidates soon for the elections, where they're going to sit round and they're going to have a debater in the middle. So why not do that for this and have the relevant people there rather than, you know, you say Orsted are sitting in listening to the show, and they will be, you know, as will members of our government. So, you know, let's have them out there against each other and discussing this in the public field so people can make their own decisions up about the cut and thrust as it goes on.
0: One thing I can guarantee, by the way, that obviously Man in Line isn't on social media. So one thing, everybody who comes on is a real person and not a bot or somebody who's hiding behind an assumed identity, you know. Everybody is a real person. And as I say, if you don't like what you hear or you don't agree with what you hear, then you call. And you have as much right as anybody else to say what your opinion is.
6: And that's why I like this show, Andy, because, like you say now, so many people are hiding behind alias names and pseudonames on the internet. And you don't know who you're talking to, but you do know the majority of people on here are who they are.
0: Yeah.
6: And listening to Sarah Comish before, just briefly there, I mean, Sarah's got relevant points there on and we've discussed this so many times on this programme. And I think health issues on the island have to be taken into consideration with quality of food as well. I mean, you look at so many things now that's affecting younger people through the additives that's in stuff. And, you know, I mean, food comes out of the ground. It doesn't come out of a factory. You know, that's a product. So we have to take that into consideration about healthy eating and where we're going, you know.
0: Will you be at the show tomorrow, Juan?
6: I will, Andy. I will search you out in your purple haze.
0: Okay, thanks for calling today.
6: Take care, Andy.
0: All right, 29 minutes after 12.
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17: The Man in Line with Andy Wint.
0: A note in from Jason who said, regarding the steam packet, is the Arrow in service? She looks out of service. Is she out of service? We're not seeing any daily freight from Heysham when Larne is sailing. Is this the result of poor maintenance programmes and management of the steam packet? What's happening to the Arrow? If COVID told any business anything, it's disaster recovery and business continuity. Ideas that the steam packet management clearly doesn't understand. Well, this is Jason's words, by the way. And now the Treasury as majority shareholder should be pressured to take action against the board. Is the Arrow in service or not? And 2 points, says Andy, in the candidate's interview before your show. He discussed Ramsey Cottage Hospital and that the cost to rebuild was only marginal more than a short-term refurb project. Does anybody really trust the government anymore to manage public infrastructure projects and their costs after the horror shows of Douglas Promenade and the Liverpool Shed? I think you mean the Liverpool Terminal, don't you? Anyway, and Steve said, the vast majority of the general public don't feel the need to call Man in Line every single day with their view on wind farms, so don't presume everybody agrees. Well, okay, Steve, so if you're for wind farms, you sit back glowing with pride, knowing that you're right, and don't feel the need to enter into the discourse. Well, if that's your point of view, then obviously I have to respect that. I am the silent majority, says George. I support the wind farms, confident in the silent majority. Well, George, thanks for your contribution. And John said, you're forgetting the group of people who don't care either way. Tony said, 6% food security is a joke. But where can I buy Manx baked beans, Manx soups, Manx bread, Manx cornflakes and many other items? We don't have a Manx tinned food industry. We can only buy what's on the shelves. Fair point. Well made. However, we do grow spuds on the Isle of Man. And I mentioned, and it wasn't entirely ribald, I mentioned a few months ago, why doesn't the government ban everyone else's spuds so that we only eat Manx potatoes? Then we'd have a Manx potato industry. Jersey's got a potato industry. Why can't we have a potato industry? The government could do that. We have a creamery. Why do we allow other people's milk on the Isle of Man? Why don't we insist that Manx cheese is given prominence in front of everybody else's? We can grow an industry, but there has to be a pathway to that industry. And 6% food security surely isn't the way to go, is it? Bonzo's on now. Hi, Bonzo.
18: Hello. Yes. All those who say, why don't people phone in about wind farms and their advantages? And I would just say to them, try being me for a few years. You can see the extremely large bit on my forehead where I've had to be banging my head against a table and a wall. I remember Beth Hespy asking me once why I phoned Man in Line, and I said, I don't know, masochism, mental illness? No, it's because, yes, there is another viewpoint, and there is another rational way of looking at these things. Now, before I talk about food security, very quickly on the petition for the wind farm. Or should I say the petition against the wind farm to Tyndall? Well, it doesn't matter that there's 9,000 signatures on it, because it's a petition to Tyndall presented on the Hill. It's a different thing entirely to a petition that you go around on the street and say, can you sign your name on that? And it has to be framed in a particular way in order to then pass muster and then be placed in Tyndall so that a Tyndall member can pick it up and then advocate it. Now, did they talk to the clerk of Tyndall, who apparently can, on request, help people with drafting their petitions so that they have a good chance of getting through? Don't know whether they did that. Or, if I were a sort of Malcolm Tucker user of the black arts, I would actually come up with a petition that I know wouldn't be accepted, so that it could be rejected, and then I could jump up and down and say, why wasn't it accepted? And that would get far more in the way of discussion and headline, one that would be accepted and then would sit around waiting for members to pick it up, because there are petitions to Tim Ward that have been accepted and waiting to be picked up for donkey's years.
0: Okay, food security.
18: So, food security. Yes, I mean, 6% food security is no food security at all. But not a this is a problem that, to a great extent, we have from the UK, because, of course, the 94% of food that we get is, the vast majority from the UK. And the UK itself has huge food security insecurity. Something that has been or was going to be discussed in public with the release of a report last year in October, which then on the eve of the release of the report, then very hastily withdrawn, and then an extremely redacted summary was then, after various FOI requests were made, then came out. And the extremely redacted summary was alarming enough. Caroline Lucas, the former leader of the Green Party, has a series of podcasts on this on the Rest is Politics website. And those podcasts, unfortunately, are on behind a paywall, but there are other podcasts addressing this issue which aren't. And it would seem that this report, which was constructed by the UK Joint Intelligence Committee, that's MI5, MI6, various pieces of Ministry of Defence and others, the really, really serious classified briefings that COBRA meetings get, and the National Security Committee get. And their thought, one of the details which Caroline was kind of allowed to come out was the fact that the committee thought that there was a high degree of confidence that a food security crisis would happen before 2030.
0: The trouble is that we won't know. I mean, we the ordinary people, won't know we're in trouble with food security until we're up to our knees in it, until we are in trouble. So, I mean, there's very little we, the public, can do about this. This is down to the people who we pay to protect us. That's their job. Bonzo, do you think they're doing it?
18: Well, no, because it looks too hard a job. I mean, if you think about our position, 6% food security, right? If we wanted to get to 12% food security, we have to double our output. Now, is that possible? Is it a question that some of the output has been converted for export so that would then be brought back into the domestic market by various other means? But just getting to the idea of 12% means that we have to double food production.
0: Okay.
18: To get anywhere near the UK figure is vulnerable enough, which is, well, I think, about 5% or so.
0: Okay. Okay.
18: To get anywhere near that, God knows what we'd have to do. But terracing on the slope of Snæfell and north and south Peru, you know, the Peruvians do.
0: Okay. All right. Appreciate it today, Bonzo. Thanks. For, by the way, I'll put you down for a badge, a man in line dedication to the cause badge. Thanks for calling.
18: Can I get a tea towel?
0: Okay. Thanks for calling, Bonzo. Stella's with us now. Hi, Stella.
19: Oh, hi, Andy. Do I need to turn my radio off?
0: Yes, if you would, otherwise we'll think we're in...
19: I just tell Alexa, hold on. We're Alexa, stop.
0: It's like the Ipcress file. We're in an echo chamber. Anyway, yeah. What did you want to say, Stella?
19: There's a meeting about Ramsey Cottage Hospital tonight in St Paul's Hall. I hope everybody will go and air their views. It's a damn disgrace the way they've let that hospital...
0: What time does it start, Stella?
19: 7, I think.
0: Okay. And who's called the meeting? Who's doing it?
19: Don't know. I'm not very helpful, am I, Andy? But it's
0: well, you're very helpful in that you've told us when it is and where it is.
19: Yeah. It's St Paul's Hall. Oh. I think, I don't know who's called it.
0: Okay, and what do you think of the situation with the Cottage Hospital?
19: It's a damn disgrace. They've been trying to shut the central government... or the powers that be have been trying to shut down the Cottage Hospital for donkey's years.
0: And yet, whenever we ask them, Stella, whenever we get a politician or anybody and say, is Ramsey Cottage Hospital safe? They say straight away, yes, it's fine. It's going to be there for years. It will be okay.
19: They're lying through their teeth.
0: Oh,
19: and,
0: Stella,
19: and the trouble,
0: you can't say that,
19: is.
0: Stella.
19: Well, I'm not. I didn't mention any person. No. It's not functioning as it should be at the moment.
0: Well, the thing is, it's pivotal. It's very important in the whole makeup of Manx Care, because obviously if there's ever a problem with Nobles, we've got our own bijou little hospital at in Ramsey. But the trouble is, it's full of ringies and joeys.
19: Well, I know, but why was it ever let to get in that position in the first place? They've not been maintaining it. Is it just socially engineered to shut it down? Is this the way they've been doing it?
0: Well, this comes down to trust in politics and politicians, the fact that you obviously don't trust politicians by what you're saying.
19: Oh no, I don't. It's the politicians should be checking the civil servants who are making these decisions.
0: Right. Okay.
19: Yes.
0: All right. So it's 7 o'clock tonight. By the way, Ramsey Commissioners, yeah. I think, are hoping to live stream it as well. So.
19: Oh, that's good. Oh, well. Well, yes, we don't want it to close.
0: And will Cafe San Paolo be open? Will there be a cup of tea there, I wonder?
19: Oh, I don't know.
0: Okay.
19: I'll bring my own flask.
0: All right. Stella, thanks for calling today.
19: Sorry, I'm not very helpful about what, you know, the nitty-gritty bits, but just passionate about keeping our hospital up.
0: Good to hear from you, Stella. Thanks for calling today.
19: Thanks, Andy. Right, bye.
0: All right, look at that time, 16 minutes to one, and John's with us now. Hi, John. We haven't found John. In that case, it's going to be... I think we've got Tony B with us now. Hi, Tony.
20: Hello, Andy.
0: Yeah, sorry, John disappeared down a blighted line 4 today. What's on your mind, Tony?
20: Yeah, well, you'll look... reappear in a different rabbit hole out the Warren, don't worry. I've got a concern, shall I say, that as usual, we're not getting all the information. Ramsey Cottage Hospital, they say, it needs £4 million. And I would wonder where that's come from. And is that over 1 year? Is it immediately before we can reopen it? There is no detail on this. It's a disgrace. So constructively, we're trying to close it, but we won't tell you what's going on. And this echoes across the whole of government. Everything you ask a question about, it's secret. You can't ask questions about that. And it comes from steam packet, you name it, it comes from anywhere. We have to get away from this. We've got to get a government where they tell us what's going on. And the Treasury are just laughing at us. They're not taking any notice of what
0: people
20: say.
0: Is it because they don't want to give us bad news? Is it that we're at a stage now where nobody seems to want to tell somebody bad news and say, look, I'm really sorry, we're in a pickle, we've got no

0: and MHKs who retire. I mean, we don't seem to have anything about that. I mean, somebody came on this morning, I think, and said that he can't believe the quality of what we're getting. And that's because you've got public servants who want a job, basically, not to do anything, which is what we've got a lot of already. We need to have more businessmen in Tynwald, and we should go back to how it used to be. Don't pay them anything. They can have expenses, and that's it. And we will take them all out of the civil service list because they shouldn't be in the civil service because they're not civil servants. They are elected MHKs. If they're in the civil service, then you would have a situation where the civil service is telling us what they can and can't do. And that's wrong. It should be the electorate. You think about that, and that would mean you've got to turn the clock back. And that's what we need to start thinking about. We need to turn the clock back on the healthcare system situation because that's failed. We need to turn the clock back on how we elect MHKs and what they're paid and their pensions because that's killing the country. The amount of, I would like to know how much money goes out of the Treasury to pensions of MHKs and civil servants.
1: Everybody's used to it now, though, Tony.
0: No, well, we need to stop being used to it because it's getting to the stage where they're treating us like idiots. And I think the only thing that's going to happen is if we don't start getting proper MHKs, we're going to end up with no money and we won't be able to pay anything. And we'll end up not being independent. We'll be going back under the UK government.
1: Okay. All right.
0: Food security, if you look at what's on the shelves, even stuff imported at Tesco's, no Manx kippers, full stop. No, they come from Scotland, though. You can buy them from Scotland, believe it or not. Potatoes come from all over the world.
1: Yeah.
0: Why? Because the government doesn't do anything about it. We have banks don't want to do anything because it costs them money. We need to get a handle on how do we control some of these things. And the government doesn't want to take that on board.
1: Okay. All right, Tony, good to hear from you today. Thanks for calling.
0: Good to hear from you, Andy, as well.
1: All right.
0: Glad you're still there.
1: Well, thank you. 11
0: Bye.
1: Minutes to one.
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7: 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All you need to do is head over to the Friendly Beekeeper's stand inside the Defa tent. Answer the questions on the entry form, then pop

0: 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The Royal Manx Agricultural Show, tomorrow and Saturday at Knockaylow and Patrick. 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
2: From Mary, the tiny allocated special assistance area at the airport's ridiculous. One tiny sign saying reserved for SA, special assistance, which everybody ignores and sits anyway. I went with mother there. There were four wheelchairs and patients, disabled and SA, special assistance, have been a total afterthought. It's an awful way to treat people. We need bigger signs and it needs to be cordoned off, says Mary. We found John. Hi, John.
3: Hey, oh, how you doing? Yes, I thought they may have not wanted me on.
2: No, no.
3: Because now I love listening to the man in line. You know, now I'm one here, I better come on because everybody's negative about the wind turbines. It's every day, we're hearing it all the time. And it's lovely to hear it, like, because I love the arguments they've got. But it's all on their own opinion, just what they think, and bring every negative thought that could be. Now, I've got a wind turbine myself. When I went for that, yes, I had a lot of negativity as well, because people, and the trouble is, you're getting that many people's backs up about it. I just talked to a woman the other day, it's awful what's going on, isn't it, she said. I said, about the wind turbines, I said, well, I agree with them, but she's only just led on by this negativity from people. It's putting people off, you know, probably from phoning, because, you know, there are people who are for it, but the ones who don't want it, they're the first to get on and kick the bucket sort of thing. Well, there's lots of information at them, but when anybody doesn't want anything, they always pick the most negative thing that's going, and half of it's not true anyway, because as far as, you know, having an impact on environment, you've got concrete down, you've got your wind turbines, they last for years. There's a lot more other things, like dumping stuff down the point of air and all sorts of other things that's out, you know, that's going to destroy the environment. But something there that's there for all time, and you can put, as far as the wind turbines go, and you can put your peat back on the concrete. There's no problem at all on it. So all I want to say is I'm one of the first, and there's a lot of people out there that would be for them, but they're probably not bothered about, because they haven't not got their backs up against it before.
2: How long have you had a wind turbine?
3: Oh, I've had it for a few years, but the way the electricity price is going up now all the time, because it was fair in the first place, and the very thing that, you know, the first wind turbine that got up here, one of them, were paying the same as what they were putting in. Now they've made it that miserably small now, the payback, and, you know, then they're charging you the most for it, and even the comfy heat, that's cut back too. So it's getting to the stage now, I'm sure a lot of people, even like myself, would think it's even better to even have a wind turbine and solar panels and to come off the grid totally, because if you do go for the, electric vehicles and everything else, yeah, it would pay you actually to do that, because, I mean, John, paying that amount of money.
2: Yeah, John, have you got your money back from buying the turbine? Have you made enough back?
3: Well, it would have been good if the MEA, had kept to being a fairness, but now there's no fairness in it, so I don't think it would. But I think as far as it's going, it's the only product that's actually paying for itself.
2: Right.
3: Everything else, it doesn't pay for itself. So I'm a diesel man myself. I love diesel, and I think it's a very, very efficient thing. And the plane about that is if it was killing. Anything that man could do wouldn't make a hip of the difference, because they're not God. They're only like spiders on the earth. They don't do anything, like, hardly. The climate's going to do what it wants anyway, yeah, and that's what it is. So it's not going to make a hip of the difference. But I like the fact the wind, because just imagine we had sailing ships going past with all the sails going on. People would say, oh, it's spoiling the view because of sailing ships. Because that's the same thing as just having sails out there.
2: Yeah, right.
3: So it's only just their side of the argument. We listen to the same people all the time. I love listening to them, but their ideas are just crap, really. Got no idea. There's a lot of positive things about it, and they do work, and the bigger they are, the more efficient they are, and the people who've got them, and they know that. So I just wanted to be sure to tell you that.
2: Good to hear from you, John. Thanks for calling today. We appreciate it. We took a while to get to John, but there he is. Thanks. Right, we're out of time now, and tomorrow we're going to be live at the Royal Manx Agricultural Show with a big panel of people. Sam Murray's going to be along, the farmer Sam Murray from the north, James Allenson. So we'll talk about spuds an awful lot tomorrow, and also the new managing director of the creamery is going to be along, Stephen Keeley, so we'll talk about milk. Beachbody's Bill Dale will be there, so we'll talk about husbanding the countryside and also looking after the beaches. Murray Kringle's there from the Manx National Farmers Union, and I think the chief officer from DEFA's going to be there, Tim Cowsell. So we'll be talking about all things agricultural and countryside tomorrow, and come along and see us. We've got a big teepee. Sorry, not a marquee. What is it? Oh, it's a gazebo. We've got a gazebo there tomorrow. Come along, a sailor. We've got free water. Free water and also lots of purple merchandise you can have. You can also play the IFGL TT Simulator. Simulator, that is, I said. Anyway, that's it. Thanks to Chris on the phones today. I'll catch you tomorrow live at Nocalo. Enjoy the rest of your Thursday.
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2: Thank you, Andy. Cracking man in line. Busy one as well. Sorry if he didn't get through. He's going to be live at the fair, I say the show, tomorrow. But back in the studio on Monday. If you'd like to get in touch, that would be a perfect opportunity. 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
3: Radio News at 1 o'clock. Fastamai. I'm Lewis Foster. 13 of the 36 petitions for redress presented at this year's Tumult Day ceremony have been thrown out. Amongst those ruled out of order is one against the proposed Morfannin offshore wind farm. Siobhan Fletcher reports.
4: Those handing over their papers to politicians in St John's are told in advance of the guidance they have to follow. It's the remit of the Clerk of Tynwald's office to assess whether the petitions are in line with that guidance, and it says a finding that they are either in or out of order doesn't imply that the office agrees or disagrees with the merits of the case. Others also thrown out this year include 9 of 11 submitted by regular petitioner Trevor Cowan, and another regarding coronavirus vaccines, which would have been in order had it not concluded with the words, "Treason is upon us."
3: Police have issued a warning following reports of tradespeople calling at homes on the island offering work. Officers say some traders from the UK or Ireland may not have authority to work here, and some may be attempting to obtain money through unlawful or misleading practices. People are being asked to remain vigilant in protecting their homes and properties and to look after their neighbours who may be vulnerable to unexpected approaches. Anyone approached this way or who's already dealt with such traders is asked to contact the Office of Fair Trading on 686500 or by emailing iomfairtrading@gov.im. You can also report concerns to police on 631 212. Residents in the north are being invited to attend a meeting regarding the provision of services for Ramsey and District Cottage Hospital this evening. Since April this year, Ramsey Town Commissioners have been asking for a meeting to learn the future plans for the facility. Chanel Suku has more.
5: The hospital has been plagued with concerns since a pest control issue was identified in the roof space of Martin Ward in October last year. In May, an independent survey found the hospital needs around £4 million of immediate investment to address critical building and infrastructure issues. The meeting will be held by the commissioners alongside representatives from Manx Care, the Department of Health and Social Care, and the Department of Infrastructure. It will take place at St. Paul's Church Hall from 7 o'clock, and all are welcome to attend.
3: A new independent ambulance service on the Isle of Man says it hopes it can help ease the pressure on the health service. Horizon EMS can carry out pre-hospital care, patient transport and provide medical cover at events. It was launched at an event held at the Children's Centre where directors Peter and Michael had their vehicles on show. They told Manx Radio they'll be able to provide the same level of care as when a person calls 999.
6: It was all based around how we can support the island with NHS standard care within the private sort of sector in the independent ambulance area.
7: So we have two of these vehicles equipped to the same level as one of the Manx Care ambulances. We carry the similar sort of drugs, extrication equipment and things that we might need at any moment.
3: And the Laxey Wheel could soon get greater protections under plans to formally register the landmark. The iconic structure, which dates back to 1854, is the subject of one of 9 proposal to register notices put forward by the Department of Environment, Food and Agriculture. As a historical site, it already benefits from some protections. However, Minister Claire Barber explains why it's the right time for Lady Isabella to be added to the registered buildings list.
8: Obviously, it's just had a lot of preservation work done on it. And the point of registration is the point at which it would have to be returned to should it ever deteriorate in the future. So actually registering at a point when it's just had all that work done on it is a really great time to be doing that registration to ensure it's protected at the existing state.
3: Claire Barber is seeking re-election as MHK for Douglas East in September's general election. The other candidates standing in that constituency are Joni Farragher, Dave Mackey and Andrew Saunders. We'll turn to the latest international news now, and a farmer who murdered his lodger, dismembered his body and hid it in a concrete-filled barrel has been jailed for at least 35 years. Christopher Wright shot Richard Dyson in November 2019. His remains were not found for 6 years. 11 to 15-year-olds made up the largest proportion of a record 10,000-plus referrals to the UK government's anti-extremism programme Prevent in a single year. Home Office figures show that's an almost 40% increase from the total across the previous 12 months. The UK's announced fresh sanctions on Russia. They mainly target the Kremlin's military, oil and gas revenues. And one lucky person is £1 million richer. A single ticket holder won last night's lotto draw, matching five main numbers and the bonus ball. Manx Radio News at 1:05, our next at 2:00. 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
2: What have we got coming along? We've got some sunny spells, maybe an isolated shower later. Highs of 18, and then tomorrow dry with plenty of sunshine. A little cloudy start and up to 19 tomorrow afternoon with a moderate southwesterly wind.
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2: So there we are. Dribble here. Mark Tiley for Beth Espy on a Thursday, August the 6th. I know. Woman does a wing walk at 97, making her the oldest person in the world to get and do a wing walk on an aeroplane. 97. What's on your bucket list? Do you have one? Is there anything you think, well, if she can do that, I could do this. And believe it or not, the Beatles album Revolver is 60 years old this week. It was actually released on the 5th of August, 1966. So yesterday was its birthday. We'll play some of that for sure.

It's funny how things work in my little brain. Rita Ora, that is, and I Will Never Let You Down. Every time I hear that name, I think of Kia Ora, the orange drink they used to sell in the cinema. Tasted of plastic. You remember? Kia Ora, available from our foyer now, along with Butterkissed. And those Walls hot dogs. An hour from now, you'll wish you'd had one. Oh, yeah. Oh, yeah. So, Revolver, Beatles album Revolver, turned 60 yesterday. And for me, it is a landmark in musical creativity and diversity. On one hand, you've got Yellow Submarine on the album. And on the other hand, you've got this.

0: Work of genius, isn't it? The whole album is so amazing and diverse and wonderful. We'll play more from the Beatles' Revolver album, celebrating 60 years birthday a little later on. Marky Mark, I did a bungee at 34, tandem skydive at 44, velocity zipwire at 59, a wing walk at 61, and I've got more to come, says Carol in Douglas. Carol C, thank you. She fancies a hot air balloon ride. And she says everybody should have a bucket list. What's on yours?
1: 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And here at Manx Radio, we've teamed up with Ellen Bannon Fuels and the Ellen Bannon Friendly Beekeeper Society to give you the chance to win. We're giving away two £50 Currags Wildlife Park vouchers, kindly supplied by Ellen Bannon Fuels, and a special Ellen Bannon Friendly Beekeeper's hamper. 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The Royal Manx Agricultural Show, tomorrow and Saturday at Knockalo and Patrick. It gets underway at 9 a.m. on both days, and we'll look forward to seeing you there.
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Where's Alex Brindley? It's one of his, isn't it? It's a bin lid. Is that a bin lid banger? I think it is. Mark, it's Andy here. Just to let you know, Kia Ora was originally from Australia. I'm taking all this on good faith, by the way, Andy. The words are actually Maori, as in New Zealand. Maori, meaning good health. Kia Ora. Oh, okay. Bought by Coca-Cola, discontinued it in the UK, but still available in Ireland. Cheers and Kia Ora to you. Good health, Andy. Still tastes like plastic, if you ask me. I'm not convinced. Maybe they've sorted that bottling process out. The wonderful Keith Urban.

0: With you.
1: Keith Urban, we love him. We love him across Manx Radio. We love him here on 1 to 3. Beth is back on Monday, so panic ye not. She returns in glory from a jolly holiday. Caro Emerald now.

0: Do the Revelettes do that, Christy? Is that one of yours? Love the Revelettes. Well, you've not seen them. They're fantastic. Three girls, harmonies beyond belief. Call me, darling. Call me. Thank you, Caro Emerald. A night like this. All right. Helen and Graham have been on from Peel. For some reason, they want to go to Base Camp Everest. I don't know if you want to go higher. When you get there, you might think, actually, we're going to go up a bit more. But that's on their bucket list. What's on your bucket list? It's all about this woman. At the age of 97, became the oldest wing walker on the planet. Is there anything you'd like to do? Left to do? Something that you're aching to do? Put it on that bucket list, as they say. Bee Gees in a moment.
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0: genius. 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
0: 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And they'd love to see you. Maybe the Tracy's exhibition or the Mind Your Language exhibition. 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They're both going and doing nicely. A couple of concerts I need to tell you about. Royal Artillery Association, the Willie Neal Memorial Band Concert, St George's Church this evening, 7:30. Castletown Metropolitan Silver Band, they'll be there. Just £2. And also a choir concert, St Catherine's Church in Port Erin, Patern, at 7:30. And that's a lovely choir concert, free admission. There will be a retiring collection, and it needs to rustle as opposed to rattle. You know where I'm coming from.
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0: Oh, we're there as well. We're all over the place, you know. There's no holding this lot down. Lighthouse Family. They could have been called Fraggle Rock, couldn't they? What was the dog's name? No, don't stop. Little classic, Ocean Drive.

Shirley and Laxey, good afternoon, Shirley. Mr. Mark, I want to do a parachute jump while I can. Is it possible to do one here on the Isle of Man? Now that I don't know. Jumping bass player Johnny would know. He does a lot of skydiving. Johnny, get on here. Shirley wants to know. Parachute jumping, is it possible on the Isle of Man? We will find out. All right, Beatles album Revolver turned 60 yesterday, and it was a groundbreaking album. And what's fascinating, so many amazing tunes on there, 14 tracks, in fact, and only three of them are over 3 minutes long. The rest of them are under 3 minutes. Well, a message, isn't it, to songwriters? Get it down, get it concise, bish, bash, bosh, done, hit record. And, that's a real salutary lesson in there, that only three out of the 14 tracks on the album Revolver are over 3 minutes. This one, for me, I think, is one of the most beautiful songs that Paul McCartney ever wrote. It's credited to Lennon and McCartney, but Lennon isn't even on it, to be thought. Nor is George Harrison. It's only Ringo working with Paul on this, and it's off our album, featured album, birthday album, Revolver. This, I think, is so beautiful. It's called For No One.

Happy birthday, Revolver, the Beatles album from 1966. Incidentally, that lovely French horn solo by a guy called Alan Civil, who was one of the top session guys in the country at the time, and he is one of the few guest musicians to ever get a credit on a Beatles album. And that's something. He's not just for Christmas, you know.

0: Michael Bublé, yep, not just for Christmas. He's here and available all year round.
1: I'm not an unsophisticated woman.
0: No, of course not.
1: I've been to Jersey.
0: Oh, there you are. You see, it's nice. Yep.
1: I'm the Isle of Man.
0: Well, then you are a very much experienced, worldly-wise person, I tell you. So when the

Oh, that is top banana. It really is. Dodgy. Thank you. Love that to pieces. So Let Me Go Far. Were you at the opening night last night of Cats? A wonderful Taylorian production in the Gaiety here in the great smoke, the great capital of Dulwich. If you were, I want to hear from you.

I'm sure it was absolutely magnificent. I've got to wait till next week. My tickets for next week, I'm going. And I can't wait. I love the show. But if you did see it last night, drop me a line. Get on the text or the email and just let me know how it went. Or if you were in it, even more so. That would be lovely. More from the Beatles album Revolver in the second hour, and keep your wonderful bucket list things going. Nothing too bizarre yet, but there's time.

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1: Rick Astley will take us towards the news. Lewis will have that for us. Yet more from Revolver still to come, 60 years old, and your bucket list. Wild things, please. Wild things.

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1: I grew up with a lot of other kids who were also second-generation Morris dancers, and many of them are here today. And our teenage rebellion was to learn Manx dancing instead.
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0: Jane from Douglas was there last night, and she sent me two pictures. Only from the, curtain call. Amazing, she said. Standing ovation. The whole thing was brilliant. I'm talking Cats, which opened last night in the Gaiety. I am more than excited for seeing it next week. We're on DAB, we're on Line Smart Devices, FM radio from Douglas and the Isle of Man. Shock Radio Vanning. 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
1: Manx Radio News at 2 o'clock. Fastamai. Good afternoon, I'm Siobhan Fletcher. The Manx National Farmers Union is calling on those standing in the upcoming general election to address the island's food security. The organisation has set out its own manifesto ahead of next month's vote, calling for funding to support farmers, improved access to markets and legislation to be aligned with the UK. The union has previously voiced concerns about the island's reliance on imported food and the costs facing local producers. General Secretary Sarah Comish says it's time to make progress.
2: The longer you leave stuff, the harder it gets. So here we are. We're going to have to deal with it one way or another. It's quite easy for government to tell us that they haven't got any more money. Well, I'm like, well, what have you done with it then? It's absolutely true. Whether it's our infrastructure, our education systems, our health systems, our food systems, you have to do something. You cannot kick the can down the road any longer.
1: Police have issued a warning following reports of tradespeople calling at homes on the island offering work. Officers say some traders from the UK or Ireland may not have authority to work here, and some may be attempting to obtain money through unlawful or misleading practices. The advice is to ask the individual for identification, to not allow anyone into your home if they arrive without an appointment, and not to pay large amounts of cash up front. Isle of Man boxer Jade Burden says the chance to fight for two more titles later this year is a massive opportunity that she just couldn't turn down. The reigning Commonwealth Silver Super Featherweight champion will face Shauna Brown on the 25th of October for the vacant WBA Gold and IBF International Lightweight titles. What's more, the showdown will take place at the iconic venue of York Hall in London. Speaking to Manx Radio, Burden adds she thrives off the idea she may be considered an underdog by some going into this latest test.
3: I've just seen a few little comments on social media. Like, it's hard not to have a look, isn't it? But yeah, just I think people think it's going to be an easy night for her. But yeah, that's by all means, when I've looked at all her past previous opponents, she won't have been in with anyone like me. And I think she'll have a shock on the night, 100%. So listen, I'll go back into training camp and I'll be locked in. So she just needs to work hard because, yeah, she'll be in for a hard night.
1: Turning to the international news now, a farmer has been jailed for life with a minimum of 35 years for murdering his lodger and hiding his body in a barrel. 73-year-old Christopher Wright shot dead Richard Dyson in Barnsley in 2019. Mr. Dyson's family have welcomed the verdict after years of unimaginable pain. A woman's been charged with a range of offences after four men were injured in a stabbing in central London. The 47-year-old will appear in court over the incident that took place in Covent Garden yesterday. And after keeping fans waiting for over a decade, Rihanna could be working on new music. Husband A$AP Rocky joked he could be in trouble for revealing the news on a podcast. Manx Radio News at 3 minutes past two. Our next is at 3 o'clock. 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
0: Well, there's a small risk, just a small risk of an isolated shower or two coming across, but not too bad. And 18 the high this afternoon. Dry tomorrow, good deal of sunshine, bit of a cloudy start, and a bit warmer, getting up to 19 during the afternoon tomorrow.
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0: Callum Rowe, Have That On Us. I'll tell you what. Second to Santana, and a very close second. Callum Rowe's version of that is mind-blowing. He plays that like a man possessed. Rob Thomas, Santana and Smooth. Callum, you can have that one on me. Just gone 8 minutes past two. Revolver, the Beatles album, 60 years old yesterday. And such a brilliant album. There'll be more from that later on. And keep your wonderful bucket list ideas coming. Nothing too scary yet, but there's time.
1: 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No.

going to get the lawyers. You know I love you at your worst. Come on, Sting, let's get them. There's some decent people representing us here. We can sort that. Beatles album Revolver, 60 years ago yesterday it was released. This was one of George Harrison's contributions to it. I want to tell you.

0: So clearly George Harrison, isn't it? It just, you know, you could not mistake that for anybody else. I want to tell you from the album Revolver, Natalie Imbruglia popping in next.
1: It's the Royal Manx Agricultural Show at Knockalo in Patrick this Friday and Saturday. Man in Line is live on the field with farmers Sam Murray and James Allenson, Beach Buddies Bill Dale, the new managing director from the Isle of Man Creamery, Stephen Keeley, and Murray Kringle from the Manx National Farmers Union. 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

0: Thank you, Natalie Imbruglia. Thank you. 20 past two, Mark Tiley for Beth. And she's back on Monday. I know, it's all right. She'll be there. Back on Monday. Oh, a letter arrived. A letter rattled my postbox this morning. It did. Ooh, matron. And it told me my uncle has left me a stately home in his will. My uncle has left me a stately home in his will. It was all very official. I have no idea where in Hampshire Sod Hall is, but I'm delighted.
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0: you're singing along.
1: Yeah. You got the feeling higher.
0: Absolutely outrageous vocal on that. Absolutely outrageous. How does she do that? How does she do that? Mariah Carey Emotions. Got a load of awards. Best female pop performance. Nominated for a Grammy, all that malarkey. Meanwhile, down in the discotheque, there's a 12-inch single being played a lot.

Still works, you know. I've got that 12-inch ready for my next engagement. Slip mat, tiley. Oh, yeah. Happy to play. Azamara Quest, is that you out there in our bay in Dulwich? With all your little boats coming backwards and forwards. Anyway, welcome to the Isle of Man. If that is you, the Azamara Quest, welcome. Lovely. Looking very nice. Lovely to have you with us. Have this one us. Driftwood. No. I didn't mean that.

singularly inappropriate, Tylee. How did that happen? Travis, thank you. Right, this afternoon, James Proudfoot. He can't wait to get hold of you. He'll be along after the 3 o'clock news. After the 5 o'clock news, Christy D. She knows, you know, the home run. Then we got up past six, we got Bobby Bob, Carswell, Shakla, and Michelle Kane in for greatest hits tonight. Michelle's back, you know, looking after things from seven. A little light music with Morris at nine, and then the woman who knows the dark secrets of Manx Radio. Rhiannon Evans after hours at 10 o'clock. Thank you, Ree. Lovely day, lovely night lined up for you. Nation Station, where else? Manx Radio.

0: burn it down. Thank you, Pink, and thank you. Thanks to you for getting in touch about last night's opening night for Cats at the Gaiety. Apparently, the words are fabulous, stunning, out of this world, gorgeous, too many to mention. It was huge. It was brilliant and a massive standing ovation, well-deserved at the end. So get your tickets. If you haven't got a ticket yet, you've got a few more shows. Well, 10, at least 10 more shows. So 600... you know, get hold of the villagaiety.com. It's probably easiest, or drop into the Welcome Centre or the box office. Don't miss it. Maybe some tickets around for next week. It is stunning by all accounts, and thank you for letting me know.
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0: Got to play this for Chris Williams. He's personal friend to them all, you know. Level 42. And Chris. The sun goes.

A sound so distinctive you can hang your hat on it, can't you? You never mistake them for anybody else. Living Up, the sun goes down, level 42. Play that for Chris Williams. He's back tomorrow in the morning. I thank you. The Beatles' Revolver album celebrated its 60th birthday yesterday. And final track from that today is what closes side two and was like a portent of what was to come with Sgt. Pepper. Tomorrow...

And that's how the end of side two of Revolver finished, with John Lennon's Tomorrow Never Knows. It really did point the way to Sgt. Pepper, didn't it? They stopped touring, they just spent time, months at a time, in the studio working on brilliant works.

Thank you, Erasure, and thank you for joining me, Mark Tiley, this afternoon. Lovely to have your company. If you're heading over to the Royal Manx Agricultural Show tomorrow or Saturday, you're going to have an absolutely brilliant time. And if you're there tomorrow, watch out for the Manx Radio Gang and Andy Wint in particular, who'll be doing a special Man in Line live from the showground. So that'll be happening tomorrow from 12 o'clock. And I'll be back just after that. See you then.

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0: Thank you very much to Mr. Ty Lee. He'll be back with you again tomorrow, 1 till 3. It's James for the final time this week, here through till 5 o'clock, and we have got all your usuals. A classic couple in there, a guilty pleasure track from the Secret playlist, popcorn up for grabs with Manx at the Movies, and a Manx Radio mug with Manx to Mind on DAB. 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
1: Manx Radio News at 3 o'clock, Fastamai. I'm Lewis Foster. Residents in the north of the island are being invited to attend a meeting tonight regarding the provision of services for Ramsey and District Cottage Hospital. Chanel Suku reports.
2: The hospital has been plagued with concerns since a pest control issue was identified in the roof space of Martin Ward in October last year. In May, an independent survey found the hospital needs around £4 million of immediate investment to address critical building and infrastructure issues. The meeting will be held by the commissioners alongside representatives from Manx Care, the Department of Health and Social Care, and the Department of Infrastructure. It will take place at St. Paul's Church Hall from 7 o'clock, and all are welcome to attend.
1: The Laxey Wheel could soon get greater protections under plans to formally register the landmark. The iconic structure, which dates back to 1854, is the subject of one of 9 proposal to register notices put forward by the Department of Environment, Food and Agriculture. As a historical site, it already benefits from some protections. But Minister Claire Barber explains why it's the right time for Lady Isabella to be added to the registered buildings list.
3: Obviously, it's just had a lot of preservation work done on it. And the point of registration is the point at which it would have to be returned to should it ever deteriorate in the future. So actually registering at a point when it's just had all that work done on it is a really great time to be doing that registration to ensure it's protected at the existing state.
1: Other sites being considered for registration include the Foxdale Heritage Centre, the Leith Museum in Peel, and the Calf of Man Bird Observatory. Claire Barber is seeking re-election as MHK for Douglas East in September's general election. The other candidates standing in that constituency are Joni Farragher, Dave Mackey, and Andrew Saunders. And Isle of Man boxer Jade Burden says the chance to fight for 2 more titles later this year is a massive opportunity that she just couldn't turn down. The reigning Commonwealth Silver Super Featherweight champion will face Shauna Brown in London on the 25th of October. Burden told Manx Radio she thrives off the idea of being the underdog.
4: I've just seen a few little comments on social media. Like, it's hard not to have a look, isn't it? But yeah, just I think people think it's going to be an easy night for her. But yeah, that's by all means. When I've looked at all her past previous opponents, she won't have been in with anyone like me. And I think she'll have a shock on the night, 100%. So listen, I'll go back into training camp and I'll be locked in. So she just needs to work hard because yeah, she'll be in for a hard night.
1: The latest international news now, a cruel and heartless killing. That's how the family of Richard Dyson have described his murder by 73-year-old Christopher Wright. The farmer's been jailed for at least 35 years for shooting his lodger dead and hiding his body in a concrete-filled barrel which wasn't found for 6 years. Nearly 10,000 people were reported to the UK government's anti-terror programme as the number topped a 10-year high. Prevent saw referrals rise 39% from the previous year. And Arsenal have extended their partnership with Emirates until 2033. It means the club's keeping the airline on the front of its shirt, on its training kit, and as its stadium naming partner. Manx Radio News at 3:03, our next at 4 o'clock. In the meantime, stay up to date by following Manx Radio on social media or going to manxradio.com.
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0: We'll dry with bright or sunny spells and a mainly moderate westerly wind. Top temperature around 18 degrees Celsius this afternoon. Dry tomorrow, often cloudy at first, but sunny spells developing during the morning. Many mainly moderate southwesterly winds and a maximum temperature of around 19 degrees.
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0: 8 minutes past 3 o'clock. Hello, welcome along. James with you through until five. Final time this week. Loads of great music for you. All the features are in there as well. Thursday the 6th of August. It was on this day in 1991 that the World Wide Web was invented. Significant day. Now we use it like Google with ChatGPT, don't we? But anyway, on the show this afternoon, we have got Max of the Movies, the Max Radio Popcorn up for grabs. We've opened the lines to get your suggestions in for our guilty pleasure track from the secret playlist. Something you want to hear, but maybe you wouldn't usually admit to. 116, 117, get your suggestions in. We'll get that underway in about 20 minutes' time. Also, we have got for you Manxtermind, a Manx Radio mug up for grabs a little bit later on. But we start with the classic couple. And this week, we are heading back to 1996.
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0: Great, great track. Back to 1996 with our classic couple today. We had a bit of Mark Morrison. Memory serves me right. I seem to remember TFI Friday being live at the prison when Mark Morrison was released. It's just one of those memories that's stuck in the back there somewhere. And the fantastic Queen from the album Made in Heaven. Completed in 95, released in 1996. What a great track that is. You Don't Fool Me on Manx Radio. It's 18 minutes past three. We've got some Ace of Base on the way for you. Sienna Spiro's in there as well. And we'll be off to the movies.
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It is Sienna Spyro and Great Expectation on Manx Radio. Now, it is all happening this weekend. Come and join us at the Manx, the Royal Manx Agricultural Show tomorrow and Saturday. It's at Nicolo Farm in Patrick. And while you're there, make sure you visit the Manx Radio and IFGL gazebos. There'll be a few presenters milling around there that you can chat to. You can play games in there as well as win some fantastic prizes. And you can even test your skills on the IFGL TT simulator. I'm pretty sure you'll be better than me. If I get to St. Ninian's, I'll consider that a win. It is happening this weekend, tomorrow and Saturday, the Royal Manx Agricultural Show. Really looking forward to that one in there. See how you get on that IFGL TT simulator as well. Come and say hello. Looking forward to seeing you. When you get to the bottom of Bright Hill, you're just showing off.

0: Norman, Fatboy Slim to you and me. What a great track that is. Right here, right now, Ace of Base. Before that, next, we're off to the movies.
1: 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And here at Manx Radio, we've teamed up with Ellen Bannon Fuels and the Ellen Bannon Friendly Beekeeper Society to give you the chance to win. We're giving away two £50 Currags Wildlife Park vouchers, kindly supplied by Ellen Bannon Fuels, and a special Ellen Bannon Friendly Beekeeper's hamper. 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The Royal Manx Agricultural Show, tomorrow and Saturday at Knockalo in Patrick. It gets underway at 9 a.m. on both days, and we'll look forward to seeing you there.
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0: And for the final time this week, we are off to the movies. We are going to play you the film clip. You have just got to tell me what it is, your name, and the correct answer to 166177, and you will go in the draw for the Manx Radio Popcorn with Pop Corny. And today's clip sounds like this.
10: Oh, there's nothing I can't do with a race car.
0: What do you reckon then? 166177, what is today's film?
10: Oh, there's nothing I can't do with a race car.
0: What do you reckon? Do you know? 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
10: Oh, there's nothing I can't do with a race car.
0: And who are we to argue, eh?

0: It's Mark Owen, and he is off to Rio this afternoon. Right then. It's time for our guilty pleasure track from the secret playlist. And we have to say hello this afternoon to Will and the cat. Afternoon, Will. Afternoon, cat. Are we allowed to know the cat's name? None of our business. Okay. Will and the cat have been on, and they have suggested an absolute belter. It's a little bit guilty. Probably guilty if you're driving around in your car with the windows down singing at the top of your voice, but it's also an absolute banger as well. Love this. Should we go back to 1993? Let's
1: scroll your secret playlist for your guilty pleasure. Turn it up loud.

0: Guilty Pleasure track. That is Special Boys and Go West, final for Will and the Cats today. More Guilty Pleasures with Alex on Monday. Gotta wish Marley Kinraid a very happy birthday today. Happy birthday to you. That is from Nanny, Sue and Grandy. Marley, happy birthday. Hope you're getting absolutely spoiled rotten.
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0: as a combo and a half. Chaka Khan, Snoop Dogg. She's made it, hasn't she?
1: Come on, come on. Show them.
2: This boogie's in my soul. This boogie's in my soul.
0: I must say good afternoon to Karen. She's listening to us down in West Sussex this afternoon. Hello. Hope the weather's as good down there as it is here.
3: Grab your popcorn, else, ladies and gentlemen, it's time for Manx at the Movies. How grim are the grind, pops on Brenner's Genia Sarah, T tres on Mananach, Ekna Filman.
0: We have clues coming for you after 4 o'clock, but for now, you will just have to have a bit of a think. You're all movie buffs. What is today's film?
1: There's nothing I can't do with a race car.
0: What do you reckon? 166-177 is the number. That's on our WhatsApp as well. So if you want to get yourself in the draw for the Manx Radio Popcorn, thanks to our friends at Popcorn A. You've just got to tell us your name and the answer to today's mystery film.
1: Oh, there's nothing I can't do with a race car.
0: You've probably got an inkling. Even if you've never seen it, you can probably have a crack at that one. 166-177, get yourself in the draw. If you're still struggling, we will have a few clues after 4.
1: Oh, there's nothing I can't do with a race car.

0: go on, admit it, all your shoulders were moving, your feet were tapping. It's a great track. From their album Up, back to 1992, it is Right Said Fred.
1: I'm taking a hike to the heat.
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0: got quite a lot of right answers for Manx of the Movies this afternoon, but quite a few wrong ones as well. And there is a bit of a theme with the wrong answers. Talladega Nights, it is not. But I can see why you might think that. We'll continue with that after 4 o'clock. Also going to give you the chance to win yourself a Manx Radio mug in Manx the Mind a little bit later on. 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
1: Manx Radio News at 4 o'clock, Fastamai. I'm Lewis Foster. The campaign group Not For IOM says it's disappointed Tim Walt has ruled its petition for redress regarding the Moor Vanin wind farm project out of order. The Standing Orders Committee came to the conclusion as it relates to a matter which could be adjudicated by a court and refers to a matter the substance of which has been determined by Tim Walt in the current session. Siobhan Fletcher reports.
2: The campaign group says the decision means its separate public petition, which now has over 10,000 signatures, is even more vital. It believes the ruling confirms that the Manx public now has no parliamentary route through which to raise concerns about Moor Vanin, and it is calling for more signatories as a result. It's also confirmed that the public petition will be submitted to the examining body currently assessing the proposals on the 17th of August.
1: Police have issued a warning following reports of tradespeople calling at homes on the island offering work. Officers say some traders from the UK or Ireland may not have authority to work here, and some may be attempting to obtain money through unlawful or misleading practices. The advice is to ask the individual for identification and to verify who they are, to not allow anyone into your home if they arrive without an appointment, and not to pay large amounts of cash up front. Anyone approached this way or who's already dealt with such traders is asked to contact the Office of Fair Trading on 686 500 or by emailing iomfairtrading@gov.im. You can also report concerns to police on 631 212. And a new independent ambulance service on the Isle of Man says it hopes it can help ease the pressure on the island's health service. Horizon EMS can carry out pre-hospital care, patient transport and provide medical cover at events. It was launched at an event held at the Children's Centre where directors Peter and Michael had their vehicles on show. They told Manx Radio they'll be able to provide the same level of care as when a person calls 999.
3: It was all based around how we can support the island with NHS standard care within the private sort of sector in the independent ambulance area.
4: So we have two of these vehicles equipped to the same level as one of the Manx Care ambulances. We carry the similar sort of drugs, extrication equipment and things that we might need at any moment.
1: The latest international news, there's major disruption to trains in the Midlands and northwest of England. National Rail says it's because of a power supply failure at a communications centre. A farmer's been sentenced to at least 35 years in prison for shooting dead his lodger in Barnsley and hiding his body in a concrete-filled barrel. Richard Dyson was missing for 6 years. And could Oasis be returning to Nebworth? The promoter behind last year's reunion tour has secured a license to host concerts at the Hertfordshire current country home. Manx Radio News at 4:03, our next at 5 o'clock. 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
0: Dry and bright, or sunny spells and a mainly moderate westerly wind today. Top temperatures around 18 degrees Celsius. Dry tomorrow, often cloudy at first with sunny spells developing during late morning. Top temperatures tomorrow around 19 degrees.
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0: I love that. It is the tune the mighty Middlesbrough run out to at the Riverside Stadium. Perfecto All-Stars and Reach Up. Smacks Radio, 8 minutes after four. James with you through until five. With a bit of you two on the way next.
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0: What do you reckon? Their last big hit. The last time they were good. It is a great tune. What followed, not so good. U2 and Vertigo back to 2000.

0: Grab your popcorn, else, ladies and gentlemen, it's time for Manx at the Movies. How grim are the grind, pops on Brenner's Henia Serra, tea tres on Mananach, Ekna Filmen.
1: It is Manx at the Movies for the final time this week. The Manx Radio Popcorn with Popcorn A up for grabs. You want to get yourself in the draw, 166, 177, if you can tell us what this is.
2: Oh, there's nothing I can't do with a race car.
1: What do you reckon, then? I can tell you it's not Talladega Nights, but I can see why you might think it is.
2: Oh, there's nothing I can't do with a race car.
1: So this 1990 film follows Cole Trickle, a talented but inexperienced race car driver who rises through the ranks with the help of his veteran crew chief. His fierce rivalries and nearly career-ending crash push him to confront his fears and test his resolve. Any help? The 1990 film follows Cole Trickle. 166 177 is the number. Get yourself in the draw, the correct answer, and your name, please. What do you reckon it is?
2: Oh, there's nothing I can't do with a race car.
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1: A little bit of Meghan Trainor for you there. That was Mother Rights down at the airport. Everything is running to schedule at the moment on the high seas. Ben McCree's departed Heysham, expected into Douglas for 7 o'clock. The Mananan is on its way to Liverpool. That should be back in Douglas tonight at 10. On the roads, nothing new to tell you about. However, ahead of the Max Grand Prix in Classic TT, verge cutting and hedge trimming will be carried out on the mountain road. Again this evening, the mountain road will be closed between Barul Park, Ramsey and the Bungalow, 6:30 until no longer than 10:30. And tomorrow, Monday and Tuesday, the mountain will be closed between the Bungalow and Craigna Bar, 6:30, no later than 10:30. During all closures, the area of the Bungalow will remain accessible via the Thalty Will Road. Access to Craigna Bar will always be available from Douglas, Onken and Laxey.
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2: It's the Royal Manx Agricultural Show at Knockalo in Patrick this Friday and Saturday. Man in Line is live on the field with farmers Sam Murray and James Allenson, Beach Buddies Bill Dale, the new managing director from the Isle of Man Creamery, Stephen Keeley, and Murray Kringle from the Manx National Farmers Union. 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

0: Grab your popcorn out, ladies and gentlemen. It's time for Manx at the Movies. How grim are the grind, pops on Brenner's hen your Sarah, tea dress on Mananach, Ekna Filaman.
1: Right then, let's mark the homework, shall we? Series 1, the popcorn with popcorn A, or yes, the Manx Radio popcorn, very desirable Manx Radio popcorn. Our film clip today sounded like this.
2: There's nothing I can't do with a race car.
1: Sounds awfully seedy, doesn't it? Film follows Cole Trickle, a talented but inexperienced stock car driver who rises through the NASCAR ranks with the help of veteran crew chief. His fierce rivals and a nearly career-ending crash push him to confront his fears and test his resolve. The film's known for high-octane racing sequences and star power. That star, of course, Tom Cruise. The film was 1990.
2: There's nothing I can't do with a race car.
1: Andy J, well done to you. Jerry from Jerby. Paulie, Steve at Oil of Man Heating. Drapes got it right. So did Kerry H. Steve on the bus. Tiff got it right. Joe in Battle of Salah, yes, absolutely spot on.
2: There's nothing I can't do with a race car.
1: But we have to say well done to Heidi in Battle of Quark. You are today's winner of the Manx Radio Popcorn with Popcorn A. The answer, of course, was Days of Thunder. Tom Cruise film from 1990. Well done, Heidi. The popcorn is yours. And from Days of Thunder, here's Marie McKee.

from Days of Thunder. Maria McKee, Show Me Heaven on Manx Radio. That was today's film, of course. Manx at the Movies will return. I tell you what, it's some cast. Tom Cruise in there, Robert Duvall as well, Nicole Kidman, Randy Quaid, they're all in there.

0: That was Celeste and A Little Love on Manx Radio. 29 minutes to 5 o'clock. It is time for Manx the Mind. Not Master Manx. Only been here 2 weeks. I'll get it sussed yet. Right, you know how this works by now. We're going to ask you a question related to the island. You just have to give us the correct answer and your name to 166177, and you'll go in the draw for the Manx Radio mug. Fantastic it is too. So today's question is, it's a nice easy end to the week. Which Manx town is known as Sunset City? 166177, if you want to get yourself in the draw for the Manx Radio mug, just tell me which Manx town is known as Sunset City.
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absolute legends in there. Miley Cyrus, Lindsay Buckingham and Mick Fleetwood in his Secrets on Manx Radio, 22 minutes away from 5 o'clock. So we're playing Manx to Minds. You've got another, what, four or so minutes to get your answers in. 166-177. Manx Radio mug could be yours. Correct answer and your name, please. The question: which Manx town is known as Sunset City? Which Manx town is known as Sunset City? 166-177. We'll tell you next.

What a record that is. REM, Everybody Hurts on Manx Radio, back to 1993. Great track. Right, let's give this mug away, shall we? The Manx Radio mug, highly sought after Manx Radio mug. It's a wonderful, wonderful piece. It is Manx to Mind that we asked you. Which Manx town is known as Sunset City? Well done to Kathy in Jerby, Chris Wordsmith, John in Douglas, caller 422. Judy, absolutely bang on. Maureen, correct. Jane in Ramsey. Angela's on the money too. Clueless Kev, correct. Mark from Peel. Sue, Jill B, Dewan, Tiffany and Joanne, all absolutely correct. Which Manx town is known as Sunset City? The answer, of course, it is Peel. Well done to everybody who got it correct. And winning our Manx Radio mug today, well done to Tracy. You have won yourself a Manx Radio mug. More Manx to Mind for you on Monday when Alex returns. Well done to Tracy. Our prizes team will be in touch.

STV is here, the home run at 5 o'clock. Bob Carswell, Shaq Lair from 6:30. The wonderful Michelle Kane. In for Chris Kinley tonight, greatest hits. Double gold returning at 7. Do you like a bit of double gold? That's Michelle from 7 o'clock. Morris Powell, A Little Like Music from 9. And then it is Rhianne Evans this evening from 10 o'clock, taking you through till midnight. That is the rest of your day right here on the Nation Station.

I'll be there. Robin Schultz, Rita Ora, Tiago, PZK. He's just making that up, isn't he? Well, thank you very much for your company today. Thank you for the company this week. I'll speak to you again very, very soon. Christy is on the way with the home run. She's here from 5 o'clock. I'm going to play out with a track I haven't heard for ages from the Supernaturals. This is Smile. Have a good one. Ta-da.

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1: I grew up with a lot of other kids who were also second-generation Morris dancers, and many of them are here today. 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

0: Ah, thank you very much to JP. His final show this week. Alex will be back next week. And tomorrow it will be Simon Quine sitting in on Feel Good Fridays. Coming up after the news, it is Home Run with me, Christy D, and Siobhan will join us as well, going through all the top stories. We're going to be looking ahead to the Royal Show at the weekend. Does dog mess get your goat? And the Port Erin business closing its doors after 30 years. We're on DAB, online, smart devices and FM from Douglas in the Isle of Man, Shock Radio Vanin. 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
1: Manx Radio News at 5 o'clock, Fastamai. I'm Lewis Foster. The campaign group Not For IOM says it's disappointed after Tim Wald ruled its petition for redress out of order. It expressed opposition to the proposed Morvanin offshore wind farm project. Siobhan Fletcher reports.
2: The campaign group says the decision means its separate public petition, which now has over 10,000 signatures, is even more vital. It believes the ruling confirms that the Manx public now has no parliamentary route through which to raise concerns about Morvanin, and it is calling for more signatories as a result. It's also confirmed that the public petition will be submitted to the examining body currently assessing the proposals on the 17th of August.
1: The Manx National Farmers Union is calling on those standing in the upcoming general election to address the island's food security. The organisation has set out its own manifesto ahead of next month's vote, calling for funding to support farmers, improved access to markets, and legislation to be aligned with the UK. The union has previously voiced concern about the island's reliance on imported food and the costs facing local producers. General Secretary Sarah Comish says it's time to make progress.
3: The longer you leave stuff, the harder it gets. So here we are. We're going to have to deal with it one way or another. It's quite easy for government to tell us that they haven't got any more money. Well, I'm like, well, what have you done with it then? It's absolutely true, whether it's our infrastructure, our education systems, our health systems, our food systems, you have to do something. You cannot kick the can down the road any longer.
1: Meanwhile, a review into food security on the Isle of Man will be carried out over this summer. The Department of Environment, Food and Agriculture has set up a temporary team to focus on food security matters following recent international developments. A reminder, the northern section of the mountain road is due to close again this evening. The route will shut between Ramsey and the bungalow from 6:30 until 10:30 for maintenance works ahead of MGP. And Isle of Man boxer Jade Burden says the chance to fight for two more titles later this year is a massive opportunity that she just couldn't turn down. The reigning Commonwealth Silver Super Featherweight champion will face Shauna Brown on the 25th of October for the vacant WBA Gold and IBF International Lightweight titles. What's more, the showdown will take place at the iconic venue of York Hall in London. Speaking to Manx Radio, Burden adds she thrives off the idea she may be considered an underdog by some going into this latest test.
4: I've just seen a few little comments on social media. Like, it's hard not to have a look, isn't it? But yeah, just I think people think it's going to be an easy night for her. But yeah, that's by all means, when I've looked at all her past previous opponents, she won't have been in with anyone like me. And I think she'll have a shock on the night, 100%. So listen, I'll go back into training camp and I'll be locked in. So she just needs to work hard because yeah, she'll be in for a hard night.
1: Turning now to the latest international news, a farmer from Barnsley has been sentenced to a minimum of 35 years in prison for murdering his lodger. Christopher Wright shot dead Richard Dyson, who was 55, in 2019, before dismembering him and hiding his body in a barrel for 6 years. The 73-year-old was arrested after detectives were told they'd had a row about guns. European countries could still boycott the World Cup despite sell-off plans being ditched. They claim conditions for dropping the threat have not been met, and an apology from FIFA's president changes nothing. And the UK Health Secretary is urging NHS bosses to prepare for future heatwaves in the same way as winter's flu season. Yvette Cooper also wants to see people check on elderly and vulnerable family and friends. Manx Radio News at 4 minutes past 5, our next at 6 o'clock. In the meantime, stay up to date by following Manx Radio on social media or going to manxradio.com.
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1: And we can say thank you to Neil Young for the latest forecast, telling us dry with bright or sunny spells this evening, then clear spells overnight and a light moderate southwest wind. Temperatures 18 degrees, falling to 12 overnight, so it'll still feel quite warm. And then tomorrow, often cloudy at first, but sunny spells will develop during the morning, mainly moderate southwesterly winds and a maximum temperature tomorrow of 19, so it sounds rather lovely. And then Saturday, mostly dry as well, turning cloudy though, with the risk of patchy rain in the evening and overnight, and moderate to fresh south-southwesterlies on Saturday, with top temperatures of 19 again. The sun will set this evening 8 minutes past 9 and rise tomorrow at 5:41.
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1: It is indeed the Home Run, with you through till 6:30 this evening, and then Bob will be here with the latest episode of Chaclair for you. It is Thursday, the 6th of August already. Coming up in just a few moments, we're going to be talking about the wind farm petition. Siobhan's going to update us on that. Also, just a little warning in case you're about to tuck into your sandwiches for this evening, we are going to be talking about dog mess in a little bit as well. You have been fairly warned. We're going to be looking ahead to the Royal Show, which is this weekend, one of the biggest events in the calendar and always great fun. Are you going to be there? And also, it's a Thursday, so we'll play Beep Beep a little bit later for you as well. And now the time at 5:06. The campaign group Not for IOM says it's disappointed Tim Walters ruled its petition for redress regarding the Morvan and offshore wind farm project out of order. Siobhan is with me now. What does that actually mean? Siobhan Fastermy, by the way.
2: Fastermy. So, those handing over their papers to politicians in St John's on Tynwald Day are told in advance of the guidance they have to follow. It's then the remit of Tynwald's Standing Orders Committee to assess whether the petitions are in line with standing orders. And it's important to note here that a finding that they are either in or out of order doesn't imply that the office agrees or disagrees with the merits of the case. And of the 36 petitions presented in St John's this year, 13 have been thrown out.
1: And why was this particular petition deemed out of order then?
2: So Ian Strafford and Georgina O'Sullivan's offshore wind farm petition was deemed not in order as it, quote, relates to a matter which could be adjudicated by a court, namely the existing consent process which it asks to be paused. And it refers to a matter the substance of which has been determined by Tynwald in the current session, namely whether certain future agreements for the use of territorial waters should by statute be subject to Tynwald approval. That basically just means they've talked about it in Tynwald recently. That's all that means, really.
1: Thank you for clarifying.
2: A lot of words there. Now, this decision is despite clear public support, with an accompanying petition garnering over 8,000 signatures in support. That was before it was presented last month. There was also a large presence of demonstrators from the Not for IOM campaign group at Tynwald Hill on the day.
1: So what has that group said in response to this?
2: So the campaign group says the decision means the separate public petition, which it's running, which now has over 10,000 signatures, is even more vital. It believes the ruling confirms that the Manx public now has no parliamentary route through which to raise concerns about Morvanen, and so it's calling for more signatures. It says every parliamentary door to scrutinise Morvanen is closed until after the Council of Ministers has decided the application. Members of Tynwald cannot ask questions about the application itself while it's live, following the change to the sub judice rule in July last year. The Not for IOM public petition is now even more vital to ensuring the voice of the Manx public is heard. It says the independent examination is the sole remaining formal channel within the statutory process for collective public representation before the Council of Ministers determines the application. It's also confirmed that the public petition, which, like I say, is now at over 10,000 signatures, will be submitted to the examining body currently assessing the proposals on the 17th of August when the current round closes. And you can find the group's statement in full at our website.
1: And of the 13 of the 36 petitions were deemed out of order. So what about the ones that were in order then?
2: So I'll run you through a few of them. Those deemed in order included a petition about the Northern Civic Amenity Site, one regarding disposable barbecues, and one regarding the conversion of office space into residential units. Another regarding family court procedure was interestingly anonymised and redacted by the Clerk of Tynwald's office, as it includes detailed information about other members of the petitioner's family. And other petitions included one regarding gift aid. That was an interesting one about the way that works in the UK and whether it could be transplanted here, basically. One regarding mental health and community as well. There was one regarding incapacity benefit, and four that were all to do with essentially the film industry on the Isle of Man, three from Katrina Baptist concerning protections for local authority members, and another one about bees from her as well. And also accepted were petitions on knife crime from Rebecca Parker, the Onchan constituency boundary from Martin Perkins, planning procedure from Saria Jill Pilling, and two from Jennifer Quiggin, one on grandparents and one on policing, but not at the same time.
1: No, that is very interesting. It does fascinate me, the whole thing about petitions, because it can be a very long time before, even if they're in order, before they're even considered, or if anything happens at all with them, can't it?
2: Yeah, I'd have to look up exactly how many have gone through this administration, but you do see the odd one picked up by politicians, but there's no guarantee, even if they're ruled in order as well, that a politician will pick it up to
1: and actually do anything with it. Yeah,
2: so then, you know, you often see the same issues brought back again and again, and also often see the same petitioners again and again as well, bringing pretty similar petitions, because they keep trying to get someone to pick it up. So no, it's interesting, some of these might roll around yet
1: before. Well, we'll keep an eye on them, but in the meantime, if you have any thoughts about this Not For IOM petition being ruled as out of order, we'd be intrigued to know what you make of this. Drop us a message, 166 177, or email studio@manxradio.com. thank you for that, Siobhan.
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1: OK, let's take a look at the roads first. We're not aware of any urgent issues on the roads, but if you are on your way home and you've spotted something, do let us know. So ones to be aware of, in Ramsey, there's lights on the Bowering Road at the Jerby Road Junction. Also, of course, in Ramsey, the Swing Bridge closed for repairs. There's been some photos shared of the work on that, which is quite interesting. The Mountain Road closed again this evening between Barool Park, Ramsey and the Bungalow. This is from 6:30 though, so hopefully you'll have time to get home before it's closed, and that will remain closed until no later than 10:30 p.m. It's preparations essentially ahead of the Manx Grand Prix and Classic TT. Also a reminder that the southern section of the Mountain Road will be closed tomorrow evening and Monday and Tuesday evenings next week. So closed between the Bungalow and Craignabar again, 6:30 until no later than 10:30 p.m. But as ever, businesses will remain accessible during that time. Taking a look at the airport, can't see any issues there. In fact, flights landing a little bit early, if anything, so that's always good to see. And with regards to the sailings, let's have a quick look here. So the Ben is expected back in Douglas at 7 p.m. Mananan will be leaving Liverpool at 7:15, back here at 10 p.m. and then the Ben will be going out to Heysham at 7:45. As mentioned, if you do notice anything on the roads you think it'd be handy to let other people know about, drop is a message, 166 177, as long as it's safe to do so.
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0: I love that song a lot. I have a terrible habit, Siobhan Fletcher, of doing the I got two tickets to
1: I think everyone does that.
0: It's so funny.
1: You kind of have. That's like the rule of that song. That's like you can't listen to a Blink 182 song without becoming Tom DeLonge.
0: Oh, go on then.
1: I miss you.
0: It's true. You right? It is that kind of American. Meow. Yeah. What's your karaoke go to?
1: Oh, Alanis Morissette.
0: Any of hers, but probably What Ironic or
1: no,
0: Head Over.
1: No. Oh, why am I blanking on
0: Hand
1: this
0: in
1: song?
0: My pocket?
1: No. Come back to me.
0: You have a think.
1: Yeah, I'll drink this coffee while
0: you drink that. We do often ask this actually because I sometimes at the end of the programme I'll do a karaoke song. So if there's one you really want to hear, let me know. I'll drop it in at the end of the programme one evening. Do drop me a message. I'm talking to you, 166177. Drop me a message and let me know. I'm also distracting you from the fact that I am about to talk about something not very nice. I'm going to talk about dog mess. I'm warning you in case you're about to tuck into some chilli. Garth Commissioners is set to trial its dog warden scheme in the next few weeks. This is in a bid to combat the dog mess problem that's around the parish. The trial will last for 3 months and the warden will be acting as a preventative measure, which will include stopping and talking to people and explaining the bylaws whilst out and about. Commissioner Julie Pinson says that the bylaws are still in place and people may still be fined, but the local authority is hoping to take a soft approach first.
2: So the dog warden will appear around the garth in different spaces for a varying amount of time. So we're trialling for a quarter to see whether this is effective in helping the more less responsible dog owners actually clear up after themselves.
3: Just how much of a problem is dog poo in Garth?
2: So we go through periods where we don't have any problems and then we get mounting problems in different areas at different times. That's what we really want to be targeting. So that's why we won't be saying where the dog warden will appear, but it will enable us to actually enforce our bylaws that we've now got into practice.
3: And is this something that residents have been calling for a long time, or is it something that you've come up with off your own back?
2: No, this has been an ongoing problem since I've been a commissioner, which is all of 15 years, and it's number one on the agenda that people will ask you about. It is very, very relevant.
3: You said it's going to be just a 3 month, a quarter trial. When will you decide whether to make it permanent, or is that just purely based off results?
2: Tonight we actually discussed how we're actually going to know that this is actually effective. So in coordination with the dog warden, we'll look at actually seeing whether it's been successful, whether we need to carry it on, or whether we need to look at other approaches.
3: What can people expect from him? Is it a prevention system, or will it be more like warnings and things like that?
2: So we're hoping it's going to be a preventative measure and that he will stop and have a chat to people. He might spot something happening that he can actually advise people on. So we'd like a soft approach to start with, but we do have the bylaws in place so we can take further action if we need to, but we're hoping that it is preventative in the first instance.
0: That was Commissioner Julie Pinson speaking there from Garth Commissioners, is trialling that dog warden scheme. And yes, somebody did message in and said, please don't talk about this at tea time. I hope I gave you fair warning so you could just pull down your faders for that. Faders, even turn your volume down. I'm assuming you're in a studio, that you could turn your volume down just for those couple of minutes. But it is an important thing, this, and it's something that a lot of people get frustrated by. I know, Siobhan, you are a dog owner.
1: I am.
0: Or dog family, I should say. We don't really own them, do we?
1: No.
0: I take it you're very good at cleaning up after yourself. We don't need to mention the words again.
1: No, I have one of those like bag dispenser thing.
0: Oh, very
1: on
0: good.
1: The lead. But yeah. Then also there's a little thing that you can like, so it holds it for you if you're not near a bin. Because you know,
0: it's horrible having to carry.
1: Well,
0: yeah.
1: Also, yes, but here's my complaint. It's when my dog loves our island's plantations, as do I. But when you walk around a plantation and someone has bagged up the parcel and then leaves it in the, it drives me up the wall. If you're picking it up, take it with, what are you doing?
0: I know.
1: Why are you tying the bag and then leaving
0: it?
1: Well,
0: it's because people do this thing, and I've seen them do it. So they will leave it where it is in order to then come back and collect it later, so they don't have to carry it with them. But then they forget,
1: Yeah, or they come a different way. They walk back a different way.
0: Yeah.
1: I will set off round, for example, Arch-Allaghan with Nomi and thinking I'm going to walk a very specific route, and she goes on an adventure and I go back to the car a different way. Mm. And then imagine, I'd have left it there. This is my own little rant now. Pick up.
0: You're not alone in this rant. This is something a lot of people say. And so, you know, hopefully the dog warden will, you know, sort of just make that little bit of difference and make people think twice. But fingers crossed. Do let us know what you think of it. And I should point out, I did say to you, I hope you clean up after yourself. I obviously meant after your dog.
1: I do. And you ought to know. That's my karaoke song. I remembered it. But you ought to know.
0: Very good.
1: That I do clean up after my dog. Thank you very much.
0: Well done. Thank you, Siobhan.
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0: Plain White Tees. Hey there, Delilah, here on Home Run. I'm not going to say what it is, Siobhan, but we've had a delivery.
1: We have had a delivery.
0: We'll come back to that. I think we'll have to wait until Rob gets here before we talk about it.
1: Another clue.
0: Yeah. I've just had a message in saying, did you say the Ben was arriving at 7 p.m. and leaving again at 7:45? I might have been mistaken. I literally, full disclosure, I just read it off the website. But yes, it does say expected at 7 p.m. departing at 7:45. So it will be interesting to see if it does make that, to be fair.
1: That was said with confidence.
0: I mean, they've got to get everybody off and then get everyone else back on again. So
1: should I be the voice of optimism?
0: Yes.
1: They're going to do it.
0: Well done. That little bit of optimism now has spurred them on and it will happen. We don't mean that seriously. Please don't hold us to that. But good luck to those working on the Ben this evening for that turnaround. Well spotted as well. Thank you for highlighting that, Roger. Cheers for getting in touch with that one. It is now 5:30 here on the Home Run.
1: I have a question for you, Christy.
0: Go on.
1: Are you planning to attend the Royal Manx Agricultural Show this weekend?
0: I go every year.
1: Do you?
0: Mm.
1: Oh, great. Well, it's because it's one of the highlights in the rural calendar.
0: That's why I go.
1: And it's set to return tomorrow.
0: I also go because of the food tent, to be fair.
1: And the gin.
0: And the ponies.
1: Yeah. With two full days of entertainment, a wide selection of food and drink providers, and a huge range of craft and trade exhibitors, it's a celebration of Manx life and tradition that will keep you occupied for hours, no matter what the weather. And it's looking all right at the minute. Lewis Foster has been speaking to the DEFA Minister, Claire Barber, ahead of this year's event.
2: So I think the agriculture shows are a great opportunity, not just for members of the agriculture sector to get together, but really it's a whole island event. You know, it's such a great showcase of the produce that's available, the wider work within agriculture. And, you know, we know we have various examples of construction machinery down there. We have the demonstrations of beekeeping and honey production. There's always a great offering in the MNFU tent, normally with some livestock to see, which I know my kids over the years have thoroughly enjoyed. So I think it really just brings an agriculture sector that, when we drive around our island, is just always there. You know, actually, I think so much of our island is there by virtue of the protection and the care put into it by farmers. But it brings it into one central location where we can really celebrate that, both at the Southern Show and at the Royal. So a really exciting day, and I'm absolutely hopeful that this weather holds through.
1: DEFA Minister Claire Barber there, ahead of this year's event. It all gets underway tomorrow, and we'll be there, won't we, Christy?
0: We will. We are going to be there all weekend. Do come and see us. We'll have our lovely table of fun games, I'm sure, and merchandise and things. And there is a competition running as well.
1: And we will have Man in Line live from the Agricultural Show tomorrow. Obviously, always full of guests. And on Saturday, I'm reliably informed that Simon Clark will be wandering the Fairfield with a microphone.
0: He has a habit of doing that. I don't know if he's meant to.
1: Don't know. We can't control him. Clarky does what he wants.
0: No, exactly. Speaking of controlling yourselves, or maybe your hounds, we have had a message in from John. Lovely to hear from you, Faster My John, saying we went for a walk in Growdle Glen today, up the track to Sea Lion Cafe. And as you were just talking about, Siobhan, there was a green doggy bag left.
1: I'm with him, you know. I love taking Omi to Growdle. That is the worst place for it.
0: Yeah, he says, why bother having a dog if you can't pick up responsibly? So, you know, it's something to be said for these dog wardens. If it works in Garth, maybe they will start implementing this around the rest of the island. If they don't, I'm sure Siobhan will be there sort of trying to stop everyone, won't you?
1: I could keep talking about this for a while, but let's just move on.
0: Let's move on. This is new from Appleton.

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1: That is new from Appleton, by the way, that previous song called Ready to Begin. Dare I do it? I tell you who's ready to begin with the sports. It's now Rob Pritchard, our sports editor.
2: You've got a thumbs up for that one. That was straight and simple and to the point.
1: Yeah, you love a pun, don't you?
2: Not a problem. Not a problem with that whatsoever.
1: Well, we are going to surprise you in a minute, by the way. We've had a delivery, but we can't tell you about it yet.
2: Okay.
1: I expect an excellent sports bulletin first.
2: Okay, yeah, no pressure then. So we're going to start with motorsport, and rider Stuart Hall will be the first rider away in the Classic Lightweight race at the 2026 Classic TT. The top 10 lightweight and first 10 seeded ultra-lightweight riders for this year's races have been confirmed, with Mike Brown and local man Dan Sale set to set off at number 2 and number 3 respectively. Chris Moore, Michael Sweeney and Michael Dunlop MBE make up numbers 4, 5 and 6 respectively, with Rhys Hardesty, Michael DeCoppel, Paul Jordan and Ryan Whitehall completing the lightweight top 10. Well, outside of the lightweight seeded riders, the first 10 ultra-lightweight competitors on the road include Isle of Man competitors Nathan Harrison, Paul Cassidy and Jamie Williams. Well, the Classic TT and Manx Grand Prix will run alongside one another during a near two-week period, running from Sunday the 16th of August to Friday the 28th of August. And you can view the lightweight top 10 seeded riders and first 10 seeded riders of the ultra-lightweight classes at manxradio.com. In hockey, two Ireland players have earned call-ups to the Masters World Cup. Niamh Goddard has been selected to represent Ireland's women's 55 squad, whilst Leslie Shimmin has been chosen for the Wales 65 squad. The respective age group tournaments they will be taking part in are being held in Brasschaat in Belgium from today until Sunday the 16th of August. And in football, Manxman Sean Jackson will captain the England amputee football squad at this year's Amputee Football World Cup. Jackson, who plays his club football with Everton, will lead the national side out when it heads to San Juan de los Lagos in Mexico from the 13th to the 22nd of November. Meanwhile, there's an ongoing campaign by the England Amputee Football Association to generate funds for the team to be able to take part in the event. Well, in a message shared on the EAFA's social media channels, Jackson is thanking fans for their help so far.
3: We are honestly blown away by your support. 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We're going to continue to work hard. We're going to continue to try our best to make you proud when we go out to the tournament in November, but the work doesn't stop there. Please continue supporting us, continue donating, continue sharing, because we want to create a stable future ahead.
2: As Manxman Sean Jackson. Well, so far, the GoFundMe campaign to help Jackson and England get to the World Cup has reached just over £60,000, not far short right now of their donation target of £65,000.
1: First of all, that's an incredible achievement for Sean Jackson. That's brilliant, isn't it?
2: Well, it must be said, just for clarity, he's been part of that England setup for quite a few years now as well. He's been competing in the England amputee squad for quite a few years, stretching back to at least 2022. He's already competed at the top level, world level.
1: Gosh, I didn't even know that. I need to listen to you more regularly, Rob. I can only apologise. Also, can I just say well done for pronouncing a number of difficult... different countries in there that you couldn't... didn't even know what they were.
2: There's a couple of things in there, I hope, that I've got them correct. Confident I have.
1: Hopefully no one will be checking on that, but I think you might deserve a treat for your wonderful sports bulletin. Siobhan,
4: yep.
1: We've had another delivery. I should just say, by the way, it's still not Christmas. I'm just putting that out there.
4: It might as well be, because I've just had a present delivered.
1: What have you got?
4: Open them again?
1: Yeah, go on. What have you got there?
4: We have tonight dark chocolate Tunnock's tea cakes.
1: I did not know they did that.
4: I didn't know they existed.
1: Yeah. So this is Andy again. Thank you, Andy.
4: Thank you.
1: He also has messaged in and said, I didn't know there is a tea cake option, dark chocolate. So he said, you now have to do a taste test.
4: Okay.
1: Yeah.
4: Also, on the side of this box, the best before date is my birthday.
1: Oh, I like that. So you've got to eat all of them before your birthday.
4: Well, it won't be hard. Let's get them all done. Also, then, you know, it's not a Christmas present. It's a birthday present now.
1: Yeah.
4: Catch.
1: Okay.
2: Oh, are we going? Are we
1: one-handed.
2: Are we going to have a strange situation again like yesterday where you end up, well, just hitting the tea cake on the top of your head?
4: I'll eat it like a normal human. My mum told me off over message for that as well.
1: For smacking it on top of your head. I should say, Andy, I'm a massive dark chocolate fan, so this is good for me. Thank you. I appreciate that. While we were talking actually off air about how there are these different types of now tea cakes, also, that is ASMR.
4: Someone will enjoy this. Ready? Hold on.
1: Oh, no. That does make my scalp go a bit funny. I'm not sure about that. We were talking, Rob, weren't we, about the fact that there are these different... Oh, sorry. Yeah, I want you to talk immediately now because you've got a mouth full of marshmallow. Did you know there's lots of different types of Jaffa cake now as well?
2: I've only been finding this out today off you, actually. Yes. This is a... opening up all sorts of possibilities.
4: While I try this.
1: Yeah, Howard Kane came in with a variety of different ones. So you can now get mango Jaffa cakes, yuzu lemon, Japanese inspired, ooh. I know, hot honey, which I think sounds amazing, and cola bottle flavour. Would you try any of those?
2: The mango and cola bottle ones stand
1: out. I'd do the
2: out,
1: hot honey, I think.
4: Hot honey maybe, yeah, I'd try, that. But you can't beat a classic... Jaffa cake, surely.
1: By the way, I'm just warning you in a minute, you do have to do headlines. What are we thinking? What are we thinking about these then?
4: Making me laugh while I'm eating it. I actually really like that. It might be the superior tonic tea
2: it's
4: cake.
2: It's quite subtle for dark chocolate. It's not too rich.
4: Because that's what I was going to say, because I'm not actually a big dark chocolate fan. But I actually think I would prefer that to a normal tonic.
1: I think it contrasts
4: tonic.
1: The sweet. Yeah, it's lovely.
4: I'm a fan. Thank you very much, Andy. Thank you for... Like, what did we do to deserve this? I like it a lot.
1: This is also, I should say, blatant advertising. So please do go try other things from the supermarket as well. And in fact, go and check out the Defa tent at the Royal Show.
4: Yes.
1: I feel like
2: many other
1: to...
2: brands of confectionery are available. Yeah.
4: And go and try all our Manx food.
1: Try the local stuff in the Defa tent because it's also awesome. However, Andy, thank you. You've just made our afternoon with those. Have you stopped eating now, Siobhan?
4: I took one mouthful. I've stopped because you told me off. I'll eat the rest after the headlines, okay?
1: And thank you, Rob. It's now 5:42 and Siobhan has the headlines for us.
4: The campaign group Not For IOM says it's disappointed Tynwald has ruled its petition for redress regarding the Moore Vannin offshore wind farm project out of order. The Standing Orders Committee came to the conclusion, as it relates to a matter which could be adjudicated by a court and refers to a matter the substance of which has been determined by Tynwald in the current session. Police have issued a warning following reports of tradespeople calling at homes on the island offering work. Officers say some traders from the UK or Ireland may not have authority to work here and some may be attempting to obtain money through unlawful or misleading practices. Residents in the north are invited to attend a meeting regarding the provision of services for Ramsey and District Cottage Hospital this evening. Since April this year, Ramsey Town commissioners have been asking for a meeting to learn the future plans for the facility. Further afield, commuters across the Midlands and the northwest of England are being warned of major disruption for the rest of the day because of an electrical fault. National Rail says six operators are affected, including Northern and TransPennine, who are telling people not to travel. European countries could still boycott the World Cup despite sell-off plans being ditched. They claim conditions for dropping the threat have not been met and an apology from FIFA's president changes nothing. And the UK Health Secretary is urging NHS bosses to prepare for future heatwaves in the same way as winter flu season. Yvette Cooper also wants to see people check on elderly and vulnerable family and friends.
1: Thank you for that, Siobhan. And also, if you are heading to the Royal Show, it is looking like decent weather. So far, tomorrow, sunny spells in the morning, moderate winds and temperatures around 19. And then Saturday, mostly dry during the day, temperatures of 19 again. But it's going to turn cloudy in the evening with the risk of patchy rain. But that's fine because you can have a lovely time at the Royal Show before that. Thank you, Siobhan. An excellent song by Duran Duran now. This is Ordinary World here on The Home Run. After this, we're going to be hearing about a shop that is closing its doors for the final time in Port Erin.

0: Anne Morton and her husband John are hoping to sell New Generation as a going concern. Anne, who is now 84, told Manx Radio she thinks now is the right time to retire.
1: Well, I was in another shop to start with. I've been about 30 years in business. I was round on Station Road to start with, where the hairdressers is now. And then brother wanted someone to sell machines. So this shop was empty, had been empty for 4 years. So I organised that and got onto the brother machine. So I came here. But at that time, there was plenty of traffic coming down Church Road because the bus stop was up where the Heritage Centre is. So the buses stopped there, and then the people filter down our road. Now the buses stop over by the train. So everybody gets off the bus and off the train, and they all go down Station Road so that we don't get the same sort of traffic down this road.
2: Yeah, not the same footfall.
1: So trade's not as good.
2: Now, in terms of what you sell, sewing machines with sales and repairs, everybody on the island who has one must know your shop pretty well. But have you seen a fall off in the number of people these days who buy and use machines at home?
1: No, not really. Going for the cheaper end machines, a lot of young people starting to sew. But I don't do the repairs. I have someone else who does the repairs.
2: Your customers, though, must come from all over the island, Anne.
1: They come from Ramsey, everywhere. In fact, sometimes the visitors buy machines to take home with them if they've come on the boat.
2: After being in the business for so long, you're going to miss it, aren't you?
1: Yes. There's certain parts of it I'll miss, the company, miss the people coming in. My customers are generally very nice people. I don't have abusive people. I don't have problems like they might have in the hospitality business. You know, my customers are all very grateful and very nice.
2: And what will happen to the shop?
1: I've just taken a 1-year lease, hoping that, you see, there's quite a lot of stock in the shop, about £60,000 worth of stock. Well, nobody wants to pay that much for it, so we're having the 25% off sale to get rid of some of the stock, and then someone might want to buy it if it's a lot less.
0: Oh, that was Anne Morton from New Generation in Port Erin speaking there to Simon Richardson about her plans to shut up shop and retire. I think after 30 years, she certainly earned a bit of a break. So they are due to remain open until at least December, but possibly March if there's still stock to sell. And if you recognise the name, Anne previously taught needlework at Castle Rushen High School and also ran Rushen Abbey with John in its heyday as a venue for cream teas and evening cabaret. I remember the cream teas at Rushen Abbey. Or at least I remember having strawberries and cream at Rushen Abbey. This is Blossoms Now, the latest from them. It's called Meet Me in Love. News next at 6.

0: As the dying embers of the Cannon administration gently cool, the Chief Minister joins us to look back at the past 5 years. We regularly hear the phrase, "This is the worst government we've ever had," trotted out in the run-up to possibly the last four elections. But is that true? You won't be too surprised to learn that Alf Cannon doesn't think so. Indeed, Mr. Cannon is bucking a trend in being the first Chief Minister in more than 20 years to stand in the election that follows his term in charge. He talks to Perspective this Sunday at 12 on Manx Radio about the challenges presented over the past 5 years and his frustrations over the lack of progress in certain areas. He even claims some success.
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0: the final half hour of the programme, we'll hear more about our charity for this week, Heroes on the Water. Also, it's a Thursday, so we'll be playing Beep Beep for your chance to win £20 to top up your tank with our pals at Manx Petroleum. All you've got to do is identify the lyric that's hidden in the traffic. Our Siobhan has picked today's song, and it's a really good one. I think you're going to enjoy it. We're on DAB, online, smart devices and FM from Douglas in the Isle of Man, Shock Radio Vannin. 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
1: Manx Radio News at 6 o'clock, Fastamai. I'm Lewis Foster. The campaign group Not For IOM says it's disappointed Tymwald has ruled its petition for redress regarding proposals for an offshore wind farm out of order. The Standing Orders Committee came to the conclusion as it relates to a matter which could be adjudicated by a court. Siobhan Fletcher reports.
2: The campaign group says the decision means its separate public petition, which now has over 10,000 signatures, is even more vital. It believes the ruling confirms that the Manx public now has no parliamentary route through which to raise concerns about Morvannin, and it is calling for more signatories as a result. It's also confirmed that the public petition will be submitted to the examining body currently assessing the proposals on the 17th of August.
1: A Douglas North MHK who championed the island's expat community has been thanked for supporting a campaign to provide more protection for migrants. John Wannenberg died peacefully in his sleep on Sunday night. At the last sitting of the current administration, he'd presented a petition on behalf of the Fair Settlement Isle of Man group. It called for clear and meaningful protections for migrants who moved to the Isle of Man under the published five-year route to settlement. The group is led by Vanessa Nordia.
3: We are, as a community, just left with such a profound sense of loss that someone, such a good man who has been so good to us through some of the hardest months that many of us have faced. We've just known that he's there, he's in the background, he's in our corner, and we could always call on him. So the reaction is really just a sense of profound loss.
1: And residents in the north are invited to attend a meeting regarding the provision of services for Ramsey and District Cottage Hospital this evening. Since April, Ramsey Town Commissioners has been asking for a meeting to learn more about the future plans for the facility. It will take place at St Paul's Church Hall from 7 o'clock, and all are welcome to attend. The latest international news now, and there's huge disruption for rail passengers affecting pretty much all of Great Britain this evening. It's worst around Greater Manchester and Northwest England, with delays and cancellations expected until the end of the day. An external power supply failure is to blame. European football bosses still have no confidence in the FIFA president, and their World Cup boycott threat remains. That's despite Gianni Infantino scrapping his controversial plan to sell off the World Cup, apologising and trying to rally support in Morocco. And Westminster Council's consulting on plans which could stop people standing in central London bars. It wants to encourage table service in the West End to cut down reports of excessive drunkenness. Manx Radio News at 3 minutes past six. 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
0: Some sunny spells this evening, clear overnight as well with moderate southwest winds. Temperatures dropping to 12 overnight, and then tomorrow, dry at first, sunny spells developing in the morning, cloudy at first rather, with sunny spells in the morning, southwesterly winds and temperatures of 19.
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0: It's Take That on the Home Run and Happy Now. Our charity this week is Heroes on the Water. We're hearing from Tony Palmer all about the fabulous charity down there at Port Sodric. And I was delighted to go down there and not just have a chat with him all about the work they do, but also have a bit of a tour of the facilities.
1: The charity of the week.
2: It's a safe place. It's a place where they can come and be themselves. If anybody's from a military background, police background, or fire service or nurses, it's like going into the mess. It's a place where you're surrounded by people who understand exactly what your life's like and your job. We have a rule, and that's what's said in Sodric stays in Sodric. And since we opened our doors, that rule has stayed. When you walk through the gates, whatever position you hold in life falls right off your shoulder. So you can be the head of the hospital, you can be the head of the police, you can be a brigadier. As soon as you walk through that door, you're you. And that's the most important thing.
3: And you must have met some fascinating people and heard some really interesting stories in the time you've been here.
2: Some fascinating characters. They use a description and it's banter. It's where they can be free to chat about things that other people understand. Unfortunately, a lot of people outside of the services don't understand those. And again, families, if you're in the police, it's very difficult to go and describe what your day's been like to your other half or your kids, because the majority of the time it's good days. But we also have those bad days, and that's the ones they can share here.
3: And there is a motto on the front of the building there, paddle, fish, heal. Just explain that.
2: Well, that was set up by a guy called Jim Dolan, who originally set up Heroes in the Water in 2007. And he found that by going out on the water, the calmness of the blue therapy, the relaxation of the fishing, was a part of a healing process for him. And that worked for him. And it does work for others, but we've expanded from more than just kayak fishing here. We do the kayak fishing, we do the boat fishing, we do water-based activities for blue water therapy. But we also use the beauty of the island, the glens, the landscape. So we do walking for wellness with we've got a guy, Gary Thomas, and he's a qualified, he's ex-RAF, but he's a qualified outward bounds person, and he leads our projects. And we see a great difference there. And we do sea dips, which you like, Christy?
3: Do, they are very good for you.
2: And we do that all year round. And we work with local businesses. So we work with the sauna guys down at Port Erin. And what we try to do is keep all our activities, which we pay for, those that need paid for, but we keep it local.
3: Yeah. And it's not just that though, even within this building, you've shown me little projects that some of the guys have got involved with.
2: Oh yeah. You ask about what we do. We've got model projects that we do and various things like that, but also research into family history. People have brought medals down to us that they've found in car boot sales, and they've brought them to us. So some of our guys have done research on that.
1: The charity of the week, brought to you by Kell Properties.
0: Many thanks to Tony. We'll hear more from him on the programme tomorrow. After this from Zara Larsson, we're going to be playing Beep Beep for your chance to win £20 to spend with our pals at Manx Petroleum.

0: It's Zara Larsson. Okay, let's do this thing. In case you're new to the programme, this is where we give you a chance to win a £20 voucher to top up your tank with our pals at Manx Petroleum. All you've got to do is walk into traffic with me. It's as simple as that, virtually. And you will hear a car go past with the car radio just about audible. It'll be playing a very, very famous song. But at an inopportune moment, one of the words will be hidden by a car horn. So I just want to know what the hidden word is. It's as simple as that. 166-177. Let's do this thing. Let's walk into traffic. Here we go. Hold my hand. It's okay. You're safe. Oh, here we go. Oh, I recognise that. That sounds very much like a Fleetwood Mac number. Let's hear it again. Yeah, it's definitely Dreams, isn't it? But what is the missing word? There you go. So something only happens when it's raining. But what is it that only happens when it's raining, according to Fleetwood Mac? 166-177, email studio@manxradio.com if you can work out what that missing word is. Here's one more time. What is it that only happens when it's raining, according to them? 166-177. Don't forget to put your name on the message as well for your chance to win that voucher from Manx Petroleum. After me at 6:30, Bob will be here. Here he is to tell you more about this evening's Chaclair.
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2: 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And our teenage rebellion was to learn Manx dancing instead.
3: You have 8 people going out to tell people about the Isle of Man and how they can get there and share information about our culture and history.
1: That's this evening at 6:30 in Chaclair.
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prefer it if you didn't. Smiths, that is, of course, and Panic. Don't tell Chris Williams I played it. We are playing Beep Beep for your chance to win a £20 voucher to spend with our pals at Robinson. So far, getting it right. Vicky's got it right. Brian's got it right. Kath H and Unc and Steve's got it right. John, the keeper of the obscure's got it right. Carlton's got it. Lots of you've got it right. Here's the clue again. Listen very carefully. What's the missing word? Something only happens when it's raining. That is according to Fleetwood Mac and their song Dreams. But what is it? 166, 177.

Jax Jones and Fireball DML. Okay, so would you like to know the answer? Well, loads of you got it right. Andy C on the Mountains got it right as well. So has Vicky got it right too. So has Jay Skilly and Douglas. I was asking you to tell me which word has been obscured by the car horn. This was the clue. Listen very carefully. It's obviously Fleetwood Mac. What's the word? Only happens when it rains, and today's winner is going to be Vicky Y. Well done to Vicky Y in Douglas. You have got yourself a £20 voucher to spend with our pals at Manx Petroleum. Our people will be in touch with your people, so text ending 852. You have won today. And of course, we need to finish with a song. This is, of course, Fleetwood Mac and Dreams. Thunder only happens when it's raining, apparently. Well done, Vicky. We'll do this again same time next week. And thanks for listening this evening. I'll be back with you tomorrow from 5. Bob 2 with Chaclaire next.

It's the Royal Manx Agricultural Show at Knockalo in Patrick this Friday and Saturday. Man in Line is live on the field with farmers Sam Murray and James Allenson, Beach Buddies Bill Dale, the new managing director from the Isle of Man Creamery, Stephen Keeley, and Murray Kringle from the Manx National Farmers Union. 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

0: Sjodert, Jacques Lay, as Babalian was a haltiger. She Robert de Karslach Mish, I'm Bob Carswell, and I'd like to welcome you to Jacques Lay. And in the programme this week on Jacques Lay and Jacques and Shaw, Downson Manorach on Massachusetts, Manx Dances in Massachusetts. Visitors to Muncruniac this year perform Manx Dances there as Red Wing Blackbird. Jinty as Manning on Lorient, performers from Manin in Lorient, and we hear from Ailey Sheard about this year's Manx contingent. As date and Sunday ye learn, and dates for your diary. This evening, Thursday the 6th of August, you can enjoy the singing of the group Musicali as they perform in St. Catherine's Church in Port Erin. That's part of the Parish of Rushton Summer Concerts programme, and Musicali will be singing there starting at 7:30 this evening. Admission is free, and there'll be a retiring collection. The Isle of Man Arts Council series of concerts, which are presented free in the Villa Marina Arcade in Douglas, continues this evening, Thursday the 6th, with Ramsey Town Band. And the Ramsey Town Band will be playing starting at 7:30 this evening there in the Villa Marina Arcade. There'll be more to enjoy with the Sound of Brass in the Villa Marina Arcade on Sunday afternoon, the 9th of August at 3 o'clock, and that'll be with Manx Concert Brass. Next Wednesday, the 12th of August, the Villa Marina Arcade will resound to the music of Liz Harrison at the Wurlitzer Organ. That's a lunchtime concert starting at 1 o'clock. Liz is from the Forest of Bowland, so not too far away from Blackpool, where she's been a member of the Wurlitzer team playing for dancing in the Tower Ballroom and in the Winter Gardens, as well as being a touring musician in great demand. That's the Wurlitzer concert in the Villa Marina Arcade next Wednesday, the 12th of August, at 1 o'clock, with Liz Harrison. Later next Wednesday, the 12th, in Douglas, at 7:45 that evening, St. Thomas's Wednesday Evening Concerts presents music and song with Simon Fletcher, Jenny Derbyshire and Gareth Moore. There are teas, coffees and cakes available after the concert, and a chance to chat with Simon, Jenny and Gareth. Admission is free, but a donation towards the work of the church would be welcome. Son a hoot smoo melina van chruniach gul er cummel ons pötni hinja, gane inrugen nach son a hoot smoo. 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In talking of Unchruniach, of course we mention Mona Douglas as its founder, and we're fortunate that we have at least some recordings of her. Considering she was born in 1898 and lived through to 1987, it's surprising how few recordings there are of her, particularly those of any great sound quality. Here, though, she talks with David Collister from one of his programmes for Manx Radio on a Sunday morning, and it's about one of her experiences as a young child.
1: I have had a wound charmed by a bloodstopper. Of course, they were very well known, and they were nearly always men. This particular man that I'm thinking about was at one time skipper of the Sarah Blanche. Do you remember the Sarah Blanche, a little cargo steamer? Tom Crane, he lived in Douglas. I've often heard about people coming down to wait for the boat to come in to get Tom to go and stop blood from somebody that was very badly bleeding. It was in my arm. I must have cut an artery or something, because it was a pretty bad bleeding. I was just told to give him my arm, and I did, and this is what happened. And he stroked the arm and said something in Manx. I expect it was what they usually said, on send him an air as a back as a spirit noob. And it gradually ceased, and then they put a bandage on and it healed up normally.
0: Mona Douglas, who established an Cruniach in Ramsey, and the first one was held from the 21st to the 25th of August 1978, so just a matter of weeks, in fact, before Mona's 80th birthday on the 18th of September. Mona Douglas's programme note in 1979 states that it was decided to stage in Cruniach in Ramsey, the only town in the island which had no important festival of its own, and which, like Peel, was a recognised centre of the national revival. Fejera van Cruniach Culler Cumbel ons Pelen, as Vashen, Maida Lewis on Downson, a Chrawiro Weiss on Quirach and Kioli. 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In its early years, Anshuniach was focused primarily, though not exclusively, on dance and dance groups, who brought with them their talented musicians, and often had members who were singers of traditional songs of their Celtic countries. In more recent years, room to dance has been limited. However, there have been recent developments which have created more room to dance, so Cruniach has embraced that opportunity. This year, among those taking part, has been a group called Red Wing Blackbird. I spoke to one of those who organised their visit.

0: My name is Celia Bales. I am the daughter of two Cotswold Morris dancers based out of Western Massachusetts. There's a group of young men back in the 80s who decided to bring Morris dancing into our community, and my dad was among some of the early adopters. And somehow he wooed my mother, and here I am. So I grew up dancing Cotswold Morris from the time I was 6 years old, singing in pubs, going to May Day, Maypole dancing. I've been dancing the sun up every year since I was six, except for the 1 year I didn't and had the worst year of my life. So I very much stand by. It's very important to do. But I grew up with a lot of other kids who were also second generation Morris dancers, and many of them are here today. And our teenage rebellion was to learn Manx dancing instead. The marvelous David Nixon had lived here for 6 months and had been completely enamored with the culture and offered to teach us. And that initial group ended up coming over here 13 years ago. I wasn't part of the group at that point, but I did have some friends here. We have a couple of people who are on that trip who are here again. Mm-hmm. And that was with the teenage group and sometimes Y, or ASY. And then this past January, that team was invited to a sword ale, and they didn't have enough members, so they asked the alumni to come in to fill out the set, and then we ended up being most of the set. So we started having these practices together in order to brush up, because we hadn't done it in 10 years. And as soon as we started doing it again, we were like, why did we ever stop doing this? And we just had such an amazing time together. We loved the dances, we worked together really well, and we're like, we don't want this to be over after this one weekend. So we started plotting, and it was Fiona's idea to try to go to the Isle of Man, and we were like, Inkruniacht is not far out, that's kind of cutting it close there. But she was determined, and so were we. So we made it out here. We reached out to the festival organizers just to ask if there was going to be opportunities to learn, and then we're absolutely flabbergasted and excited to get asked to perform. So it's just been an absolute adventure to come here to do these dances for the people who know what they're supposed to look like. We're so used to dancing for people who have never seen Manx dancing before, and so we do our best learning from videos, but being able to be in the set with Perry Bain, being able to go to the practices, having Caroline tell us what to do with our arms, has been so valuable, and it's just an absolute adventure to be able to come.
1: But one of the interesting things I thought was that there are cross influences as well, because you're doing Manx dances, as you say, for people who have perhaps never seen them before, but on the other hand you're also bringing into it a different, slightly different way of playing the tune, slightly different way of doing the dances. So how does the choreography and the music come about?
0: Well, so since we all have the background in Cotswold dancing, there's definitely an influence there, especially on my team, Juggler Meadow. There's a big influence of trying to be as big and boisterous as possible. So that a lot of that has come into our Manx dancing as well. So we do these complex, delicate steps, but then we are still doing them large. We're jumping high, we're moving at a different pace. We've discovered that we do a lot of the dances a lot slower than Perry Bain does, or than the other teams that we've seen. And I think that comes about from, in part, having the air time for the jumping bits. And it's just kind of the way that culture spreads and evolves, that it's a game of telephone. You know, someone learns a tune and they teach it to someone else and they teach it to someone else, and everyone puts a little piece of themselves into it. And Rob, our main musician, has just been absolutely phenomenal. The way that he can be playing along and we get offbeat and he slows down to match us and covers our mistakes so often. He's incredible. There's so much that goes into the music behind our dances that I'm not particularly a musician, so I don't always understand everything that is going into what they're doing up there. But any time that we've had someone who hasn't practiced with us try to play, and it's so difficult to do because there's all these little details that they fit in, all these little spaces. They're like, okay, I have to pause a little longer here than usual. I have to speed this little bit up. I have to wait until this motion to start this bit. So it's really phenomenal what they're able to do and how it's able to be this interactive thing where it's not just the dancers following the music or the music following the dancers, but all of us following each other.
1: Yeah. And you've built up a following here as well. It's been very enjoyable watching you dance, and so thank you very much for sharing that with us.
0: Thank you so much for having us. We hope to come and visit again someday.
1: Go to my morning.
0: Go to my morning.

Julia Bales of the group from Western Massachusetts, Red Wing Blackbird, and we very much look forward to seeing them again. Members of Perry Bairn were impressed with some of the things they brought to their style of performing Manx dances and are looking to incorporate them in their own dancing, so it's a good example of a living tradition and a fruitful exchange of ideas. Tomorrow, Friday the 7th, and Saturday the 8th of August will be the Royal Manx Agricultural Show, with 2 days full of entertainment, with a wide selection of food and drink providers, and a huge range of craft and trade exhibitors. It's a celebration of Manx life and tradition and produce, and it's one of the highlights of the rural calendar. It's also the culmination of months of hard work from the show participants, preparing and grooming their animals as they compete for the Deemster Johnson Supreme Championship Award, awarded to the best in show. The Royal Manx Agricultural Show will be taking place at Knockalo, and tickets for each day from 9 o'clock in the morning through to the evening are £8 for adults and £1 for children from 4 to 16. Under 4s are free. That's the Royal Manx Agricultural Show, Friday the 7th and Saturday the 8th of August at Knockalo in Patrick. 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The Festival Interceltique de Lorient is described as the world's largest gathering of Celtic cultures and attracts 950,000 visitors and spectators to the city every year for 10 days and nights of concerts, dancing, exhibitions, academic discussions and sport. Over 5,000 musicians, singers, dancers, visual artists, academics and filmmakers take part in the festival. Last Sunday, the 2nd of August, there was a Grand Parade, a Grand Parade of the Celtic Nations, which itself, the Grand Parade, attracts more than 90,000 spectators to the streets of Lorient. On the day before she left the island to go to Lorient, I spoke to Ailie Sheard, of the committee that organises Manx participation in the festival.

0: Eric Sheard, by the time this goes out, you will be, in fact, in Brittany, in Lorient. What's the Manx contingent this year?
1: So we have a few different groups this year. We have a music group called An Corran,

0: year, sorry, not just today. So they've already gone out.
1: As Ailey mentioned, Ancoran were formerly known as Smuniach Mai, and under that name they played in Brittany a couple of years ago for the festival. And at that time they wrote a tune, a hop jig, played now by Arabella on the harp, with accompaniment by Owen on the accordion and James on the guitar.

0: Three of the members of Ancoran playing one of their own tunes that they wrote after playing at Lorient 2 years ago.
1: And we also have a Manx dance group called Nemanini, and so that is made up of actually different people from different dance groups on the island. So, yes, there was a bit of a clash this year with the festival and the Cruinne Festival, so a lot of dance groups had the issue that many of their members were tied up or they weren't available, and so we've created a dance group from members of all of the different dance groups on the island, so it's nice that each has a bit of representation this year. Who else have we got going? We have Lisa Lennon is our artist this year, so she will be taking part in the Euro-Celtic art exhibition with her work every day. We have Mechlia, so a local band. They live away, most of them now, in Glasgow, although one member does still live on the island. They're playing a gig.

0: We actually have our own resident DJ. So Johnny Cacken, who is Chow Mooey, he's playing with the dance group this year, so he's also doing one gig whilst he's out there. He did very well last year, so we managed to get him another gig in the Plaster Paceheld as well. And we also have a team of volunteers coming out to work in the pavilion as well. So very, very kindly sponsored by the Isle of Man Steam Packet and Island Escapes and Visit Isle of Man have made that possible. So great thank you to them. But we do have 8 people going out to tell people about the Isle of Man and how they can get there and share information about our culture and history with everybody at the festival as well. So, quite a big contingent. So I think the biggest event that will be happening will be the stadium. So not every night but 5 of the nights that we're there, there'll be the same show. It's a bit like the Edinburgh Tattoo. That's the only thing I can liken it to. It's in this giant football stadium that's roughly about 8,000 people watching every night.
1: And apart from the people in the stadium, there's a lot of people who are able to view the spectacular events that take place.
0: Yes, of course. So the stadium night is actually filmed. So they film 2 of the nights during the festival, and then it's put out on the television about a week later. I know that the viewing figures most years are about 3 million people watching in France, but you can actually access it online. I've watched it myself online, as long as you've got a French postcode in. So if you just use Google Maps, you can watch it back here on the Isle of Man. And we will be putting a link up on the Facebook page, so do follow our social media. We have an Instagram page and a Facebook page, which is Manin, it's in the Isle of Man, _FIL, Festival Anti-Celtic Lorient, so Manin Fil. So if you want to see anything that's happening during the festival, we will be regularly updating that with photographs and videos. So if you want to keep up, give us a follow. So Nemanani, the Manx dance group, will be dancing there every night, as well as other locations around the festival.

0: festival. So they have, there's a big shared stage in the Place des Pays Celtes, the square of Celtic countries is what that translates to. And that is a big stage where all of the acts from all over play there. So our dance group will be dancing there, and Corran will also be dancing there as well. I think they're playing at the Breton stage on the first night as well.
1: The L'Orient Festival quite often concentrates on a particular country, and which is the country that's honoured this year?
0: So this year it's Cornwall. It's a very much a maritime theme, so we're trying to sort of think nautically this year. But yes, it's Cornwall have got their own year. It's the first year that Cornwall has been an honoured nation by themselves. We actually shared a year with Cornwall in 2015. So I think this hopefully bodes well for the Isle of Man. I think now that Cornwall have had their own year, I think that means that perhaps in the cards we could have a year of the Isle of Man, and we could be the honoured nation as well sometime. So fingers crossed, and watch this space, because the talks might already be in process to do with that.
1: Ailey Sheard, and what an opportunity that would be for the Isle of Man to be the honoured nation at such a huge festival as the Festival Interceltique de l'Orient. So that's most certainly something to look out for.

That's all from Shaghlay this time. Shanae Shahir Shovai Shaghlay. Now from me, Bob Carswell, Nish Wampin, Robert Akarslach, Sledniat.

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4: Very good evening. We're dry with bright or sunny spells with then clear spells overnight and light or moderate southwest wind. Temperature 18 degrees falling to 12 overnight. So get those blankets back out, why don't you? Dry tomorrow, often cloudy at first, but with sunny spells developing during the morning. Mostly dry Saturday though.
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Well, then you weren't expecting me back so soon, were you? No, it's only been a week. I know you've missed me, though, haven't you? Yes, you have. Don't be kidding yourself. It's 7 o'clock and it's the final night for your chance to enter that draw for the £30 voucher to win with the ocean views. This next hour, I'm going to be playing you several songs from two different years, and I need you to tell me any one of the years absolutely correctly, and I'll get you entered into that draw to win that £30. So stay tuned and listen up. The Nation Station, Manx Radio. So we are sponsored very kindly by Nicola Bowker & Co. And a little bit more info about the Ocean Views. You can head to the website oceanviews.im and have a skeet at what they've got on offer to spend that £30 on. Now I'll be drawing that little prize pot tonight at 8:45, so stick with me for the whole evening, and let's see if I can get you up there for some nice grub, shall we? I think so. Right then, let's get straight on to year number one, okay? And if you know what year number one or year number two is, drop me a little message on 07624 166 177, and I'll pop your name into the draw if you're correct. You can also email me studio@manxradio.com. All right, and that'll get you an entry too. So we had some Hollywood hunks and sex symbols during year number one. I know you're absolutely desperate to know who these people were. Well, there was Sean Connery, Elvis Presley, George Harrison, Ringo Starr, John Lennon and Paul McCartney. I don't know why they didn't just condense that to the Beatles, but there you go. Never mind. And Jerry and the Pacemakers were very much prominent during year number one with this song.

think they were the other famous Liverpoolian band, weren't they? Jerry and the Pacemakers, Don't Let the Sun Catch You. Now, if you're going to be crying in the sunshine, it better be over something good, I tell you, like, you know, how euphoric that ice lolly is. Right, year number two, and we had some fashion icons and sexy symbols too, because we love a bit of that. And we had Adrienne Barbeau. Might have to look at her. Barbie Benton, Linda Carter, Caro, Britt Eklund, Beverly Johnson, Pam Grier, Diana Ross was in there, woohoo, in year number two. She was a bit of a sexy symbol. Cheryl Teagues and Mary Warrenov. There you go. And Elton John was very much about. We like a bit of Elton, don't we? Was he a symbol in his own right? I think so. I think he has his own little category of symbol as to what he would be. Legend. And he was singing about an island girl. Maybe it was me.

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1: Yes, Michelle's got a little nugget of wisdom here because we all know I'm a bit of a drip every once in a while. I always used to think that that song said, I like girls. And obviously, given the nature of who's singing it, no, you do not like girls, not in that way. So that was a new one for me. Island Girl is what that song is called by Elton John, and that was from year number two. Ay, ay, ay. They're not going to ask me back one day. I know. The day is coming. The day is coming. Don't worry. Right. So what are you listening to? You are listening to Manx Radio. Thank you for joining me this evening. It is the Greatest Hits show. I'm giving you the final chance this week to win £30 voucher to go and spend up at the Ocean Views Bar and Grill. Now, if you've had a look at their website, oceanviews.im, you'll be able to have a look at the menus there. So they've got all you can eat. There's an afternoon tea menu, main menu, lunch menu, all sorts. All sorts to tickle your taste buds with. And it doesn't matter whether you're just going up for lunch, whether you're going for a Sunday lunch, or if you've got an event going on, they've also got the OV Lounge. So there's plenty on offer up there. It's not just a one-trick pony. No, it ain't. No, it is not. And as we head back over to year number one, we had Times Magazine's Man of the Year was Lyndon B. Johnson for signing the Civil Rights Act and winning the presidential election with the largest popular vote margin in American history to that point, 61.1% to Barry Goldwater's 38.5%. So if you were available in year number one, you may have known that. You may have known that. And the Mersey Beats. Is that another Liverpool theme band? Yeah, why not? Sounds it. They were wishing and hoping. One double six, one double seven, if you know the year.

Lovely, lovely, lovely. Right then, as we head back over to year number two, and we had Time Magazine's Women of the Year. Power to the women. American Woman, represented by Susan Brown Miller, because I can speak, Kathleen Bailey, Alison Cheek. It always starts well, doesn't it? And we're only 14 minutes into the show and I've already boo-booed. It's fine. Betty Ford, Ella Grasso, Carla Hills, Barbara Jordan, Billie Jean King, Carol Sutton, Susie Sharp and Addie Wyatt. It was the first time that Time magazine had given honour to a group rather than an individual. And I'm going to have to go and look at what that was for because it doesn't actually tell me. Very stupid, isn't it? Very, very silly. However, Barry Manilow was writing the songs, or at least he's telling you that. And if you know which year that I am referring to for either year number one or year number two, let me know on 166 177 or email my studio at maxradio.com. Don't forget your names, please.

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1: Yes, it certainly does. Well then, let's have a skeet and see who has been involved this evening, shall we? Stephen J, yes, absolutely correct with year number one. Kelly Kennedy, year number one. Wonderful. Stephen and Peel, lovely, lovely. Thank you. Matthew and Onkin, also correct with year number one and year number two. Lovely jabbly, you're on the ball tonight. Let's have a skeet at this one. Alison and Steve, yep, year number one. Wonderful. We've got Judy Ramsey, perfect. Hello, Dave from Douglas. It is that year number one. Nice to hear you too, my friend. Thank you for messaging in. And yes, bus driver Ben. I'm not sure I can play the wheels on the bus go round and round, but I can probably get my daughter to sing it and send them a little voice note for you. How about that? Will that do? And year number two, also correct. Well done. I'm glad you enjoyed the Barry Manilow there. Very lovely. He's a nice little crooner, isn't he? Hi, Jay Skilly. You had a feeling year number one is wrong. No, you're right. You are so right. And year number two was right in the first one. So that's good. Oh, well, there you go. I will dedicate that to your mum then. Barry, a good old Barry fan. So, yes, your first message was correct. Year number two on the second message, not so much. So there we go. You're in to win, my friend. Hello, Mr. and Mrs. T. How lovely it is to hear from you. It's been an awfully long time. Hope you're all right. I had the pleasure of meeting Mr. T. Lovely Tomo. Very nice chap. Very, very nice chap. And it was good to put a face to the name. So thank you so much. And yeah, I'll get that song into the second hour for you, if that's okay. And I'll have a watch of that video in a bit, because I can't play it now. Right, over to year number one again, because we like to go backwards and forwards. And I've got coming up for you to listen to the Beach Boys, When I Grow Up, and then in brackets, To Be a Man, because you really needed to expand that. I mean, Matilda sings about it too, growing up, but I suppose at times she might want to be a man, who knows. In year number one, the song exploring the anxieties of growing up and the uncertainties of adulthood, written by Brian Wilson and Mike Love and released as a single on August 24th of year number one with the B-side She Knows Me Too Well. It later appeared in the following year on the album The Beach Boys Today. The track reached number 9 in the US, number 27 in the UK and number 1 in Canada, notable for being one of the earliest rock songs to address the theme of impending adulthood and possibly being the first US top 40 song to include the expression turn on. Naughty, naughty. Right, so as we approach with year number one, When I Grow Up to Be a Man, this is for all you prepubescent boys, I suppose. Listen well and learn.
2: Woo!

Well, then I've just had a bit of information. Elton John was married to a woman, I think. Well, I'll have to take your word for it. Mr. Kane, I will have to take your word for it. Good old Big Nose used to be called Barry Manilow. Love that. Excellent. I'll remember that. Right, so we are back to year number two, and I'm going to head over to 10cc talking about soup. Life is a minestrone. Minestrone, a lovely whimsical song by 10cc using food metaphors to reflect the chaotic and mixed nature of life. Well, today was a bit of minestrone soup, I'm not going to lie. Work was a little bit bonkers, would be the perfect word for that. Written by Eric Stewart and Lol Cream. Creme, released as lead single from 10cc's third studio album, The Original Soundtrack, in year number two. The idea came when Stewart and Creme misheard a BBC radio presenter interpreting the phrase of life as a minestrone and deciding it would make a compelling song title. So there you go. Writing the song in a single day, inspired by the concept that life is a mixture of everything we experience, much like a hearty Italian soup. Yeah, love a bit of minestrone there. Get a bit of tiger bread with that. Oosh, lovely. So enjoy your soup.

0: Well, a couple of approvals there for 10cc. You are very welcome. I'm glad that wet the whistle and all that jazz. If you were with me last week or when... If you were with me last week, you will know that I became the gold medal winner in making a cup of tea within 3 minutes. Well, I'm proud to announce that I have just secured myself a new PB. I am sub 3 minutes to get down the stairs to the reception to make myself a cup of tea and get back up to the studio. I am so proud. I know you're proud of me too. I can feel it. I can feel the pride emanating through across the island and into the studio. I know. I'm going to take this moment now to have an ad break and enjoy my cup of tea.
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0: Hey boy, Quango, you are absolutely Bob on the money there, darling. Well done, well done. Hello, David. Thank you for joining me this evening. Hope you are well. Who else have we got on here? Good evening, Anita. Yes, you are right. It is mid that decade. We're nearly there. We're nearly there. You'll get it. I believe I've got something of yours as well. Right. And yes, well done for me making that cup of tea. I know. Excellent time. And 2 minutes 58. Oh, sub 3 minutes. Go me. Go me. Anybody else on the text? No. Right. Okay. Well, if you've just joined me this evening, hello. Welcome. Where have you been? Terrible late of you. It is 19:33, which is 7:33 if you're non-24 hour. It's Michelle Kane in for Chris Kinley on this evening's Greatest Hits on Manx Radio, and I would like you to tell me any one of the years that I'm playing this evening. There's 2 years that I've got to choose from, and any one will enter you into the draw to win a £30 voucher to spend at the Ocean Views Bar and Grill. And that voucher there can go towards so many things. Have you seen their little sizzling platters there? I mean, if you go onto the website, you get pictures instantly. Family-friendly restaurant and bar there, so plenty for you to do. Sea View, located at Duncan Park in the Isle of Man. It's fun for all. Fun for all. I'm going to play the next song now, which is Four Pennies with Juliet.

Wasn't that pretty from year number one? And can I just do this? Mike and Glenvine, I am proud of you. Both years right on the first guess. Honestly, well done, mate. Well done. I'm so proud of you. We've got there. My work here is done, to be honest. I could go a happy woman knowing that you've got that. Well done, you. And I'm going to go straight to Jim Capaldi singing about love hurting.

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1: So, Mike in Glenvine, you've either sent me a load of emojis and it doesn't come through on the text messages, or you're genuinely baffled with all them question marks. I'm going to go with emojis and they're excited emojis because you got both ears right. Well done. And Seagull, sub 3 minute tea is impressive. I know, thank you. Sadly, your guesses are not so as impressive. Yikes. Couple of years out on both of those. Give it a quick go. Don't worry, we've got another 10 minutes or so before we end this hour, so get your guesses back in. All right, 166 177 if you'd like to enter this evening to win that £30 voucher, which I will be drawing in an hour's time. How exciting, eh? How exciting. Right, people born in year number one: Nicolas Cage, Jeff Bezos, Courtney Cox. Love a bit of Courtney Cox, she's lovely. Keanu Reeves, oh, famous man that was recently here. Sandra Bullock, Rob Lowe and Russell Crowe. How excitingly poetic that was. And we had a little bit of the Ronettes. Do they love you? I don't know, they're a bit questionable about that. Do I love you? Well, ask me again after the song.

We are fast approaching 8 o'clock. It is 2:15. Yeah, go on. I do love you, I suppose. I'm here, aren't I? I love you. Right then. So back to year number two. And we had the birth of many influential figures, including Angelina Jolie, David Beckham. Can you bend it like him, though? Can you? Or are you a bit of a web slinger like Tobey Maguire, Spider-Man? A couple of artists from year number two as well with 50 Cent and Sia. She likes to swing from the chandelier. I'm getting very poetic, aren't I? And Frankie Valli. Well, whilst the Ronettes were a bit confused whether or not they loved you, Frankie Valli's eyes only adored you.

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1: Radio. Okay, final two songs now for this evening's and this week's Greatest Hits Double Gold Hour. And nope, not quite that year, Anita, unfortunately, but you're very close, very close. Drop it on one. I'm going to give some super obvious facts now for year number one. The Ford Mustang debuted at the New York World Fair on April 17th of year number one. The day it went on sale nationally, it was priced at $2,368. Mental, mental. Mary Poppins was very much prominent and premiered in year number one. I know I've mentioned that one before for this year. I absolutely know it. So Andrew's Fallout role was actually, the role originated for Eliza Doolittle. I can't speak. Andrews had originated the role of Eliza Doolittle in the Broadway production of My Fair Lady. The rain in Spain falls mainly on the plain. That's that one, isn't it? Yeah, I think so. Right, year number one, final chance. Please let me know, 166177, if you know the year, or you can email me studio@manxradio.com with your name and the year, please, for that £30 voucher with our friends at the Ocean Views Bar and Grill. I just don't know what to do with myself, Dusty.

She just doesn't know what to do. Why did that skip all the way down there? It was very silly, wasn't it? Right, last song now. You've got 3 minutes 55 to see, or to tell me, on 166 177, when either Dusty Springfield released I Don't Know, Just Don't Know What to Do with Myself, or when the Eagles were singing about Lion Eyes. Now get your tissues ready, I know you need them.

0: Well, thank you for joining me for that Double Gold Hour. It is 3 minutes to eight, and I'll be back at 8 o'clock with the weather. However, do not hold your breath much longer. If you said 1964 was year number one and 1975 was year number two, you are absolutely correct, and I have put you into that draw, so do join me at 8:45, where I'll be selecting the winner of this week's Double Gold for that £30 voucher. Now, don't do anything stupid in the next few minutes, will you? Ta-ra, see you soon.
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0: Forecast brought to you today by Neil Young, who says it's dry with bright or sunny spells this evening, clear spells overnight, and a light or moderate southwest wind, temperatures 18 degrees falling to 12. Overnight, dry tomorrow, often cloudy at first, but with some sunny spells developing during the morning. And then the outlook is mostly dry on Saturday, although gradually turning cloudy.
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Going to talk about a couple of things in this hour to keep you entertained. A little bit of controversy as to which is better, manual labour or brain power sitting at a desk. And something else as well, but I'm not going to talk too much now because there's Mike and Mechanics with Word of Mouth.

0: I thoroughly enjoy My Chemical Mechanics. They are great. I don't think there's been a song that they've released that I've thought, nah, that wasn't your best, mate. Every single one of them, complete bops. Good on you guys. So that was from 1991. Was a nice little start to the final hour of this evening's Double Gold with Manx Radio and Nicola Bowker & Co. So thank you to Nicola and Bowker and the team for sponsoring the greatest hits. We are very grateful for them. They are the Holistic Business Accounting team based in Laxey, and you know the score by now. We harp on about it enough, but if you haven't already had a free consultation with the team, you can go ahead and get yourself one. Go to nicolabowker.co.uk and click the book a free consultation on the right hand side of the screen, and it'll take you through the little format there. So that's if you've never had a consultation with them before. They are helping you and they work with you and your whole business, so give them a shout if you're needing a little bit of accounting help. Right, couple of requests in for this hour. I'm hoping to get them all through. Whoosh, hoping to, because you know they are greatest hits and this is the show for that. So if you have any that you'd like to listen to this evening or even for tomorrow, because I'm back tomorrow evening as well, then do let me know. 16677. First one on the cards this evening is Blame It on the Boogie, which is requested by Mr. Cunningham, and you can join him on Saturday afternoon where you can do a bit of Benny's Boggle, so you can.
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0: Thank you for the request there. And yes, Dave, I've got that one. I'm going to just get that popped in. Maybe in the next 20 minutes. All right, so stay tuned for that one. So I have been having a conversation about work, okay? And it's been a conversation that's been brought up in my house previously. And it's basically, does manual labour, because, you know, you get the people who work manual labour, and kudos to you, good on you, who sit there and say, oh, I'm so tired, yada, yada, yada, yada, yada. And then you get us office workers and people who sit in a chair and go, oh, but I'm so tired, yada, yada, yada, yada, yada. And then there was a massive argument as to who deserved to be more tired because, you know, yes, physically, manual labour is more draining on the body. However, when you're staring at a spreadsheet and doing all sorts of stuff like that and having to answer a phone and having to do this and having to stop what you're doing to go and answer a reception window or, you know, somebody who comes in asking for a purchase order number or anything stupid like that, and it just gets a little bit draining on the brain. So, are we in equilibrium as to who has got the better or worse end of the stick in the job situation? What are your thoughts? Let me know, 166-177. We're not having arguments here. It's just all a bit of a camaraderie and jazzy whatever. Bit of a dilemma. Well, it was in 2000 with Nelly and Kelly.
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Here's the real dilemma. I had something else I wanted to talk about this evening, but I've forgotten what it was. Very silly. That's the day. That is the day I've had. All of the little nuggets of information that I had in my brain have been pushed out. Like Homer Simpson, you find out something new and the old stuff goes out. Because I had something else I wanted to talk about. But it's disappeared. Oh, let's see. What does this say? How does working at 5 a.m. in horizontal rain ensuring the aircraft is ready for its flight at 7 sound? Ooh, Chris, that doesn't sound very appealing to me. Not gonna lie, it's not really my kind of, definitely not my thing. I hate the rain. I hate the rain with a passion. Like, you know how they depict in romance novels, films and everything? Oh, it's all romantic. Let's go kiss in the rain. No, it's not romantic. It's soggy. It's minging. No, don't agree. So, yes, I'll give you a point for that one, Chris and Port Erin. You can have a point. Mr. and Mrs. T, hello. Lovely, lovely. You wanted My Immortal and... We all know that I'm going to, of course, say yes to this one because I love it.

0: I could gush and gush and gush all about her voice. We know this. I have done previously. Beautiful. Thank you very much for that request, Mr. and Mrs. T and Onkin. Hope you're having a lovely evening. So nice to hear from you again. And hopefully hear you again soon. There will be another request after the What's On Guard, and that's Dave's request. So if there's any more, I might have one more place. If you get it in now, 166, 177. So what's coming up now? I've got the What's On Guard in about 5 minutes time to let you know what's happening across the Isle of Man. I've also got that draw of the competition for the double gold hour at 8:45. We're going to get it before 9. And I've been told that retirement is the way forward. Retirement seems to work for me, even with the extra hurricane shifts. Hurricane being my granddaughter. Well, good for you, Mr. Fish. I'm glad that Hurricane keeps you entertained during your retirement and that it suits you. And then what was the other one? Manual labour gets another vote. Where are my office workers? Come on. Or has your head been that battered today for looking at spreadsheets and payments and all sorts? It's okay, mine too.
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1: And all the National Heritage sites are now open for the summer, so get yourself involved. 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So you can visit ourselves with Manx Radio and IFGL at the gazebos there. You'll have the chance to meet some of your favourite presenters. Solzai won't be there. But don't worry about it, there are others available. You can play games, win some fantastic prizes, and even test your skills on the IFGL TT Simulator. So please do find us whilst you're there. And then on the Saturday, we've got a bit of a Saturday breakfast with a different Saturday sandwich from 10 till 1 live from the Royal Manx Agricultural Show at Knockhalo Farm. And Simon Clark will be delivering that, and he'll be joined by the Manx Radio's 90s playlist star herself, Nicola Holt. What a babe. In between all of the great music, he'll be walking around the show field, chatting to various people along the way, plus a £20 voucher to give away courtesy of the Ginger Hall in Sulby. So you can join that tomorrow. We have also got the Little Makers Strawberry Planter Workshop in Russian Abbey, Balasala, 11 till 2 p.m. How cute is that? You can go and create and decorate your own strawberry-themed ceramic flower pot in this hands-on workshop. Each pot features a raised strawberry design, ready for you to bring to life with colour, patterns and your own ideas. £12 per child, plus one accompanying adult free. All right, you've got the Lazare Church and Northern Arts Centre open with Island Classics 7:30 until 8:40 tomorrow. You can join Grampian Concert Orchestra from Aberdeen for an enchanting summer evening of classical music under the expert baton of conductor Tim Tricker. The orchestra will present a splendid programme of timeless masterpieces with free entry. So go and have your ears lovingly lulled by those lot. We've also got the Silverdale Explorers Club on throughout the summer. 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

Well, I mean, it must have been a good night if you're not going to remember, eh, I suppose. Right then, next on the cards, I have got a request from Dave. And the song itself has been kind of branded, I suppose, as a good old summer hit. A greatest summer hit. It's very colourful, very party-esque. It's Nina, 99 Red Balloons. You are-

0: Wicked. And if that's your bag, then join Nicola Holt on Saturday evening, because she's got plenty more where that come from. All the 90s just for you, because we all love a bit of the 90s, don't we? Right then, thank you Nicola Bowker and co for sponsoring The Greatest Hit Show. If you've just joined me this evening, you are listening to Manx Radio. Michelle Kane in for Chris Kinley. It is The Greatest Hits. You've missed your chance to win that £30 voucher. I'll be announcing the winner after the choral, so stay tuned. It'll be rather shortly, in about 3 minutes or so time. Ooh, exciting. It's a Nicola Bowker and co. If you've never dealt with them before, don't you worry. They're very friendly. Give them a call on 861271, or you can email them info@nicolabowker.co.uk. Based in Laxey, you can pop in for a coffee and a chat. You really won't be disappointed, and you can find them on social media as well. Rightio. So, hello, Mr. D. Thank you for getting in touch this evening. I hope you had a fantastic rehearsal, my friend, and it's all been wonderful, wonderful. What else is happening? What else? Not a lot. Right, let's get the choral out of the way, shall we?
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end at 8:45:09. That was The Coral. Pass It On. Michelle Caine in for Chris Kinley. And thank you for joining me again to celebrate this evening's winner of the £30 voucher to go and spend at the Ocean Views Bar and Grill. Now, we have had plenty of messages in throughout the week. Thank you very much. We are very grateful for those. And the winner this week... Danny. Text ending 597. Our people will be in touch with you in the coming week to let you know how to collect your prize. Well done, Danny. Thank you very much. Don't you worry. Chris will have a full week with you next week. Well, we've got JP on Monday starting you off. But yeah, you got a full week next week to try again. So

Well, is this the summertime of your lives? Maybe, maybe not. That was A1 anyway, from 1999. That was their summer of their lives. Well done, guys. Nice little throwback there. I liked A1 back in the day. They were all right, weren't they? They were all right. A few little boppers from them. Right, we are fast approaching 9 o'clock. What's this last little message here? Oh, thanks, Dave. Yeah, I'll be back tomorrow evening from 7 o'clock with more greatest hits. Thank you so much if you have tuned in this evening, this week, anytime really, anytime during the day as well, because we are here 24 hours a day for you, the Nation Station, Manx Radio. This has been The Greatest Hits with Michelle Kane. And, well, yeah, I'll be back tomorrow evening with more greatest hits. And if you are out and about, go and say hello to everybody at the stall. If you might catch me there on Saturday, I'm not working as such, but I might be there with my kids. I might say hello. I might do, quite friendly. If you haven't garnered that by now, who's coming up next? Oh, lovely Morris will be along shortly with a little bit of light music. And then the delightful Rianne will be bringing you the After Hours

0: It's the Royal Manx Agricultural Show at Nocalo in Patrick this Friday and Saturday. Man in Line is live on the field with farmers Sam Murray and James Allenson, Beach Buddies Bill Dale, the new managing director from the Isle of Man Creamery, Stephen Keeley, and Murray Kringle from the Manx National Farmers Union. 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

Hello, I'm Maurice Powell. Welcome to A Little Like Music, Manx Radio's regular Thursday evening classical music hour. Last week I played the slow movement from the Violin Concerto of Sibelius, and I promised at that time we'd have a look at some more Sibelius, something perhaps on the lighter side. I'm going to play a piece which is amongst his most popular, and it's the Intermezzo from the Corellia Suite, composed in 1893 for an historical pageant at Helsinki University. The whole suite is absolutely gorgeous, but the Intermezzo is certainly very, very catchy.

The famous intermezzo from the Corelia suite of Jean Sibelius, composed in 1893, as I said earlier, for a historical pageant. And certainly has a pageant feel, pageantry feel about it, doesn't it? Some British light music now, and by one of the most famous of all light music composers from that generation after World War II. I'm talking about Robert Farnon, and perhaps his most instantly recognisable piece, Jumping Bean. Farnon was born in 1917 and died in 2005. I mean, he wrote mainly light music, but other things as well, symphonies, one or two concertos. A really interesting composer with a very individual style of writing for the orchestra. He was born in Canada, and he came to England during World War II with the Canadian Expeditionary Force and just kind of stayed on. So he is the next generation, really, after Haydn Wood and Eric Coates. They kind of overlap, but obviously his music goes on a little longer into that next generation. Fascinating stuff, beautifully written. Here's Jumping Bean.

Jumping Bean by Robert Farnon. And now to the music of Delius. Delius's mature music certainly has a very definite mood about it, and I think you have to be able to match that mood to really enjoy it. But he had a lighter side as well, and a number of his shorter pieces have become very, very popular. Here's one that's not quite so well known, but very attractive. It's the March Caprice, which comes from the little suite that he wrote between 1889 and 1990. So it was on the threshold, really, of becoming the Delius that we all know and love. It's very lightly scored and has a kind of bohemian flavour. Delius, March Caprice.

The delightful March Caprice of Frederick Delius. I think it's a really lovely piece. It's very catchy, isn't it? And doesn't outstay its welcome. That's the one good thing about light music, and particularly British light music. It never outstays its welcome, and it always leaves behind a catchy tune that just kind of becomes a tune worm in your head and stays there for days. Can be quite annoying. And now to the music of, I would imagine, a totally unknown composer these days, but again, during his lifetime, quite well known, particularly in theatre land. It's Meyer Lutz, born in 1829 in Bavaria. Now, he specialised in writing burlesques of famous operas. So works like Cinderella Out Too Late or Faust Up to Date and various others. They were basically spoofs poking fun at the grand operas of the day. Now, a hero of mine, Harry Wood, who is the elder brother of the composer Haydn Wood, he was a violinist in the summer season orchestras here in the 1880s and lived on the island for 50 years, eventually becoming the overall musical director of the Palace and Derby Castle Company. So a very important chap, and as I said, a bit of a hero of mine. He died in 1938, but that year he completed what he called a cavalcade of music. This was really a personal record of all the music and the dances, classical and otherwise, that was played here on the island from around 1888 until 1938. It's a fascinating record. There are a few recollections there amongst the sort of lists of pieces. It's not a book you can read, but it's a great source of information about the kind of popular music that was played here for a 50-year period. Anyway, point of all this is that on the very first page of Cavalcade, Harry Wood states that in 1888, one of the most popular pieces on the island was the Pas de Quatre by Meyer Lutz. The Pas de Quatre is basically a rather saucy skirt dance, again, like a lot of light music, with a really catchy tune. Meyer Lutz, Pas de Quatre.

So the once enormously popular Pas de Quatre by Maya Lutz from the burlesque Faust Up to Date. Well, a piece very much of the Victorian era, but it also sounds to me a little bit like sort of Edwardian musical theatre. So maybe Lutz was a little bit ahead of his time. Well, Harry Wood certainly thought so and introduced that piece into his Sunday concerts very, very frequently for many decades. A couple of weeks ago, I played you an excerpt, I think, from one of Gounod's giant oratorios, Mors et Vita, Death and Life. And I spoke a little bit about these giant works. The other one, of course, is Redemption. Neither of these are programmed very much, and I don't even think there's a recording of Redemption, which is a great pity. But there is a recording of Mors et Vita. And thank goodness for that. It gives us an opportunity to hear a massive choral work from a bygone age. When these works were performed at the great English music festivals, thousands of people turned up and listened in rapt silence as if they were in a massive cathedral at a wonderful service. And for them, that's exactly what it was. Gounod used enormous forces for these pieces, six horns, six trumpets, trombones, tuba, harps, and a massive amount of strings and wind. And they sound absolutely marvellous. Problem is, today, these kind of big choral works are not really in fashion, and our choral societies won't look at them. They will look at Dream of Gerontius and later pieces, but they won't go back and have a look at some of these monster pieces from a bygone age, and there is much to enjoy in them. Now, I'm going to play two pieces this evening. First of all, the lovely Pie Jesu from part two. Part one of the oratorio is basically a requiem, but part two is the judgment. So here is the Pie Jesu, which features the four soloists, and after that the final chorus of the work, Hosanna in Excelsis. Two excerpts from Gounod's magnificent Mors et Vita.

The Pia Jesu and the Hosanna in Excelsis from Gounod's magnificent oratorio Mors et Vita. A change of mood now, and to the music of Eric Coates, who appears in the programmes quite often, and I make no apology for that. He is simply the king of British light music. Here is one of his earliest pieces, the very lovely Idyll of 1913.

The Idyll of 1913 by Eric Coates. An early piece, to be sure, but it seems to me that he has arrived there on the musical scene, sort of fully fledged, if I can put it that way, with a very distinctive voice and musical personality. The rest, as they say, is history. Now, we don't often associate Berlioz, Hector Berlioz, the great French master of the 19th century, with light music. But there are light pieces amongst his very substantial operas and choral works, and indeed symphonies as well. Some of the ballet music from his opera The Trojans we might consider to be on the lighter side, beautifully orchestrated and exciting as it is. The Symphonie Fantastique is certainly not light music by any stretch of the imagination, but the second movement, Un Bal, a ball, which is essentially a waltz, a French valse, I think could come into the bracket of light music. It's certainly very tuneful, it has a melody that stays in the mind, and nowhere does it kind of break out into the usual romantic frenzy that we sometimes associate with Berlioz. So here we have then, Un Bal from Berlioz's Symphonie Fantastique.

A movement, Un bal from Berlioz's Symphonie Fantastique, and a very whirling, exciting waltz that is as well. Those of you that know that piece very well might have noticed a cornet obbligato, which doesn't appear on many recordings. I'm not quite sure of the story here. It's certainly, Berlioz certainly wrote it into the score, but maybe he took it out of the score for the published version. But it's very exciting to have it put back in. Haydn Wood, again, a composer with very special Isle of Man connections, who appears in this series quite often. Again, no apologies for that. But here is one of his shorter pieces, Sketch of a Dandy, and this was recorded in 1952.

Haydn Wood's delightful Sketch of a Dandy, recorded in 1952. And now we return to the music of Sibelius, who we began the programme with. Here is a lovely piece for strings. It's called the Andante Festivo. It was written in 1922, originally for a string quartet, which reminds me, another famous piece for strings was originally written for string quartet. Now, what was it? Oh, yes, of course, the famous Barber Adagio. Yes, that was originally written for a string quartet and is very rarely heard as part of that string quartet. However, here we have Sibelius Andante Festivo for strings.

What a gorgeous piece. It's not a piece I know well. I'd forgotten just how good that is. Quite stirring, very moving piece, written in 1922, originally for a string quartet. Well, that brings us to the end of the programme. As always, I hope you've enjoyed my selection. I try and make it as varied as possible, including one or two pieces that we know well and one or two surprises as well. So long as the mixture always works, I'll keep on mixing, keep on delving into the CD collection. Please join me again next week, next Thursday at 9 if you can. I'll be disappointed if you can't, I must say. So to play us out, something by Ray Hartley, a composer who has not appeared in these programmes before, Sleepy Grasshopper. In the meantime, goodbye.

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8: Good evening, my friend. Welcome to the After Hours Club. Thank you very much for having me back. Not feeling quite as bad as last night, but also not well still. So if, like Mick, you want to turn your radio to face the wall so you're not getting any germs via myself, then I don't blame you for that. Weather-wise, dry with clear spells overnight and a light or moderate southwest wind, temperature falling to about 12 degrees Celsius by dawn, and it's due to be dry tomorrow, which is excellent considering it is the Royal Manx Agricultural Show tomorrow. Often cloudy at first, but with sunny spells developing during the morning, mainly moderate southwesterly winds and a maximum temperature around 19 degrees Celsius. Sunrise in the morning is at 5:41 and sunset tomorrow night is at 9:06. Thank you very much for that, Colin Gartshaw. So it is a Thursday, and tonight we are doing a Thursday theme night. And the theme, courtesy of Mick, is songs or lyrics that have some sort of food or beverage in the title, in the lyrics. I will also extend that theme to the name of a band, okay? And you'll see why when I play the first song of the night.
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0: Ladies and gentlemen, may I direct your attention to something quite extraordinary, quite incredible, quite unlike anything you may have experienced in your life. May you have a pleasant evening.
1: Anyone for a hot beverage? Pete?

ABBA, Honey Honey. And before that, the Four Tops, I Can't Help Myself. That one was especially for you, Betsy. And I put Hot Chocolate in for you, Pete. You sexy thing. Take that either way. Thank you very much for jumping straight on board tonight's Thursday theme night. We are having a buffet of eclectic tunes. And you are bringing the treats and the snacks. I feel like I could come up with a better sort of metaphor for tonight's theme. But, I mean, I need some honey honey in my for my throat really. But actually, I've just got decaf tea and I'm hoping that that does the job. It won't, but... You know, denial is a good coping strategy. Good evening, Adam. Lovely to hear from you. Very good evening to you, friend. I'm sorry to hear you're not firing on all cylinders tonight. Well, when am I, really? I hope that situation rectifies itself sooner rather than later. Me too, Adam. Otherwise, I'm going to have some stern words with myself. For the theme night, please could I request Peaches by The Stranglers. Oh, and maybe Strawberry Fields by them fellas from Liverpool. Well, I don't know who they are, but I'll see what I can do. A great many thanks from me to thee. I shall get at least one of those on for you, my friend. Fasty My Graham, thank you very much for sending over your 824 song requests tonight. And all of them are excellent, actually. So don't be surprised if I play more than one of yours. Fantastic themed requests. I expected no less, to be honest. Faster My Gary. Faster My Rianne, says Gary. Hope you had a relaxing day and didn't stay up till 2 a.m. last night after the show. I didn't. No. Thankfully, I just was wiped. So conked straight out. And I was dreaming about the Commonwealth Games, actually. Good to have you back on the air. I had prepared for the call as your stand-in presenter this evening. Well, I personally am very disappointed by that because I would have loved to have heard you on air, Gary. Maybe tomorrow. Though I would not have done as good a job as you do. Well, no one can. So don't beat yourself up about that, Gary. I've made apple crumble with custard for everyone to enjoy. Lovely. Request for a song with food in it. How about a rock anthem? Pour Some Sugar on Me, Death Leopard. I've actually... already put that in, Gary, so great minds think alike. Good evening, Alan. I'm going to speak to you properly very, very shortly. And also, good evening, Lizzie, Bill, Fran, Sharon. I'm going to speak to you properly soon. Now, I was going to play just one of what I had lined up next, but you've sent in so many awesome song requests. This next one is for you, Graham, and then April, my Canadian coven cousin. The one after that is especially for you and Kaylee.

I'm glad you're enjoying the music, Gary. Who says good here, all minds are alike. Well, that is the whole point of the After Hours Club. You know, it is to create a hive mind. And, you know, people joke that we're a cult. We're not a cult. We just act like and sound like and look like a cult. And then eventually, when we've all got the same brain, we can, you know, work towards world domination. And do you know what? No word of a lie, Gary. I say we've got the same mind, and you've said, here's another request, salt and pepper, what a man or push it. I also thought about putting salt and pepper, what a man in tonight. A bit of hip-hop for the After Hours Club. Just need to warn everyone to be careful on the dance floor. Well, yeah, I know, seeing as Mick ruined it. Let me see here. 284. Kathy, good evening, my friend. Hope you're keeping well. I'm really happy to hear you're enjoying the music. Thank you very much. That's very kind of you to message in. Good evening, Alan. Now, Alan says, what's this yesterday bit all about? Well, Alan, I ended up covering quite last minute for Dave last night. But I don't think the news was really spread, so it was more just whoever happened to be listening already. Stumbled upon the fact that it was me and not Dave, although my voice does sound much more like Dave's than my own probably right now. Alan says, welcome back to Thursday's Music Emporium, Rhiannon and our club. So, our host, please report your findings on these games you watched last Friday and over the weekend. They were fantastic, Alan. Thank you for asking. And Mick saw me on the television because we were in very, very good seats. And the camera was panning over to the audience intermittently. And I got on the television three times. And the first time, weirdly timed, I saw, said this last night, someone, a friend of mine, clipped it and sent me a video in real time. The camera is scanning the audience and it's there the whole time. But at the exact point when it was showing me on the telly, I looked right down the barrel of the lens and then looked away in like the office style, and I just thought, what are the chances that I would look directly down the lens at the camera at that exact moment when I was being broadcast to probably millions of people? That is the power, After Hours Club power, I would say. Here, says Alan, the annual fete last Saturday, not some tiny garden affair, rather small village, huge event. Well, that sounds perfectly wonderful and, you know, right out of a Beatrix Potter book, as usual for you, Alan. Our community field completely occupied with stalls. Folk came from far and wide. An adjacent field is opened as the car park. Well, this sounds very similar to tomorrow's Royal Manx Agricultural Show, which if you were over here, Alan, I think that'd be right up your street, actually. The mix of selling cakes, clothing, children's stuff, books, audiovisual, the legendary White Elephant Superstall garden, and much more. The White Elephant Superstall sounds awesome. Together with tombola, raffle, games, bottles, teas, ice creams, barbecue, live music, pop-up pub, and so on. Plus, the church pews boarded over to display the hotly fought flower and produce show with the art competition lining the walls. Well, this is just right out Vicar of Dibley, Alan. I'm going to pause there before I run out of voice. And I'm coming over to... Oh, let me see here. Where have you gone? Oh, good evening, Mick. Mick, I agree. Your first request that you've sent in is terrible, so I shall play the second one. But Adam, I believe this one is for you, my friend.

0: Forgive me, Adam and Gary. Mixed up, Gary, that was yours. After all the nonsense, wow, wow, I'm telepathic, we've got the same mind. That one was for you, not you, Adam. But Adam, your song is coming up next.
1: Okay, let's see, meat. 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
10: As the dying embers of the Cannon administration gently cool, the Chief Minister joins us to look back at the past 5 years. We regularly hear the phrase, "This is the worst government we've ever had," trotted out in the run-up to possibly the last four elections. But is that true? You won't be too surprised to learn that Alf Cannon doesn't think so. Indeed, Mr Cannon is bucking a trend in being the first Chief Minister in more than 20 years to stand in the election that follows his term in charge. He talks to Perspective this Sunday at 12 on Manx Radio about the challenges presented over the past 5 years and his frustrations over the lack of progress in certain areas. He even claims some success.

The Stranglers. That's the wrong fader. The Stranglers, Peaches, especially for you, Adam. Continuing our Thursday night theme of food and beverage themed songs. Back to you, Alan. Alan, who says, so these dedicated and tireless sales organisers begin collecting work for next year pretty much at the close of this one. I'm picturing, you know, in The Nightmare Before Christmas, as soon as Halloween ends, they're like, time to get ready for next Halloween. Then, says Alan, there's the incredibly hard but rewarding work on the day. Afterwards, they have to think about disposal of the unsold remains. That's such a cruel letdown. Oh, that really hit... I don't know if it's because I'm ill, but that really hit me in the heartstrings, Alan. No crying in the After Hours Club. I'd arranged with the one-woman dynamo, this is Alan, not me, who is Rachel Goodfellow, what a fantastic last name, sole organiser of the Hidden Needs Trust charity, basically providing anything to folk who have nothing, especially those with send complications, to accept our leftovers. That's yet another classic radio connection, Rachel and me getting together via her regular guest spot on community station Abbey 104. Well, Abbey 104 just seems to be the most lovely community vibed station. I mean, I know it's a community station, but they really do sound like they, you know, it's not just a label to them. Action is more important than a name, and they really seem to live up to theirs, so that's lovely to hear. So, says Alan, win-win, her network links extending beyond her own needs ensures the third life of our quality items is assured. Give you an idea of scale, my Mondeo estate back seats down for the large flatbed, 3 jam-packed loads hauled down to Rachel, and 1 more to go when the poor lass can manage it. Brilliant result. Meanwhile, a very long time ago, you suggested introducing the odd gospel number. That I did, Alan, and I stand by that request, as long as it wasn't too intense, my words attempt at capturing your sense. Good old Cheek or Train, for example, where the music carried the piece. Yes, that was a beautiful, awesome addition to the After Hours Club with a gospel vibe. Please, might I suggest another? This time more mellow vocals, wrapped in an interesting melodic accompaniment with just fleeting appearances of a chorus. Rory Block, Eric Bibb and Maria Mulder deliver the classic Don't Let Nobody Drag Your Spirit Down, more in our club style perhaps. Anyway, please have a hark and choose. Play or refuse. I will never refuse one of your requests, Sam. And I know that you sent a follow-up saying, oh, I didn't realise it was the theme. But that is okay, because on theme nights, I'm totally open to having a little song interlude, intermission. So I'm going to play that next for you, Alan. And Kathy, who says, I don't know if I'm allowed to request. Of course you are, Kathy. Of course you are, Kathy. If I am, could I have Genesis, Follow You, Follow Me, please? Oh, a lovely song. So I'm going to have a double song interlude from tonight's theme. And then we're going to come back to it. I have not forgotten about you, Bill and Fran and Liz D. Dave, I've seen you've just messaged in as well. I will be coming back to you. And April, I'm going to speak to you properly soon, my friend. I loved the message that you sent in. I am going to read it fully. But first, Alan, over to you. Don't ever let nobody drag your spirit down. Words to stand by.

Genesis, follow you, follow me, especially for you, Kathy, my friend. Good evening, Jimmy. Lovely to hear from you. I hope you've been keeping well. It is delightful to have you back in the After Hours Club, my friend. I'm going to have to get your song on along with other people's after the news at 11 because Mick is about to take up a lot of space. Mick originally requested. Where have you gone, Mick? The Ketchup song by Last Ketchup from the early 2000s. Mick says this song was everywhere. Yes, it was. Against many people's ear will. And Mick does say, though, this will not be everyone's cup of tea. If not that, though, how about the full-length version of American Pie by Don McLean? Because it's hardly ever played on the radio these days. Well, do you know what? Each to their own. I'm not saying that Last Ketchup wouldn't get people on the dance floor after a severe amount of alcohol. But to play it in the After Hours Club, in the same hour of playing Don't Ever Let Nobody Drag Your Spirit Down, which was pure class, Alan. I can't do it, Mick. I just can't. So here's 8 minutes 29 seconds of American Pie instead. Although realistically I'm going to have to cut it short because I'm overrunning time. And that's your fault.

0: Intermission.
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7: I'm sorry I had to cut that short, Mick, but I think we got at least 7.5 minutes of the original American Pie for you. Good evening, Rhiannon Coven, says April in Canada. Your psychic thing is on. When I heard the theme of tonight's show, I requested Lollipop right away, but I sent it to Dustin instead. But you got the message telepathically. You've got the power. Well, thank you very much. I like to think that I know people in the After Hours Club well by now. So that means a lot and has nothing to do with the cameras I've installed in your homes.
8: From the Sky News Centre at 11, Network Rail engineers are working through the night to fix an electrical supply failure. It's caused severe delays to train services today, and disruption could continue tomorrow. Local and intercity services, including to and from London, have been delayed or cancelled. These passengers at Manchester Piccadilly Station had to rethink their journeys.
9: Everyone was lovely, to be fair, and it was nobody's fault.
10: So I imagine getting out of Manchester's probably not that quick on a bus.
11: Rail's not the best at the best times, this definitely doesn't help, but I mean, it does sound like a unique situation, so I won't hold it against them too much.
8: European nations could still boycott the World Cup as pressure grows on FIFA president Gianni Infantino. The Football Association's withdrawn its support for his re-election next year. Lars-Christer Olsen is former chief executive of UEFA. He's backing the European governing body and says trust in Infantino has totally broken down.
12: He has to make promises which people can believe and rely on, and that is not so easy for him, of course, because his promises are not worth much.
8: A woman's been accused of using a pair of scissors to stab 4 men in the back in a busy London tourist district. Stella Golovina didn't enter pleas as she appeared in court for the first time over the incident in Covent Garden yesterday. She's been remanded into custody and will appear in court again next month. Foreign nationals would lose their right to social housing if the Conservatives win the next election. They say that would free up about 230,000 homes. Heat health alerts have been issued for large parts of England, with forecasters warning the summer heat waves aren't yet over. Temperatures could potentially reach 33 degrees Celsius next week. The alerts come into force on Saturday morning and run until Tuesday night. In sport, it's been a really mixed bag of European results for Scottish teams. Rangers were beaten 2-1 in Poland by Jagiellonia in the Europa League. Hearts were demolished 6-1 at Portuguese giants Benfica. That's the latest. I'm Connor Sefton.
7: Thank you very much, Connor. And thank you to Lewis for sending over tonight's local headlines. A petition for redress against the proposed Morvannon offshore wind farm is amongst those which have been ruled out of order by Tim Walt. Of the 36 petitions presented at this year's Tynwald Day ceremony, 13 have been thrown out. The Manx National Farmers Union is calling for the next government to do more to tackle food security on the Isle of Man. The organisation wants to see additional funding and better access to markets. A Douglas North MHK who championed the island's expat community has been thanked for supporting a campaign to provide more protection for migrants. John Monenberg died peacefully in his sleep on Sunday night. At the last sitting of the current administration, he'd presented a petition on behalf of the Fair Settlement Isle of Man group. The Environment Minister says it's a great time to consider adding the Lexi Wheel to the island's list of registered buildings following recent renovation work. The landmark is one of 9 sites around the island currently being considered for formal registration. Others include the Lease Museum in Peel and the Calf of Man Bird Observatory. And Isle of Man boxer Jade Burden says the chance to fight for 2 more titles later this year is a massive opportunity that she just couldn't turn down. The reigning Commonwealth Silver Super Featherweight Champion will face Shauna Brown on the 25th of October in London. Thank you very much, Lou. Weather next.
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7: And joining us live in the After Hours Club with your weather forecast, I'm delighted to say it is Adrian Cowan. Fastamai, good evening, Adrian.
14: Fastamai, Rianne. Good evening, everyone. It's nice to join you in the After Hours Club again tonight. It's a mostly dry night as well, although cloudy just now. We'll see some clear intervals developing overnight and just light on moderate southwest winds, so temperatures no lower than about 12 Celsius. A rather cloudy start for us tomorrow, but it's a dry day in prospect and becoming brighter. Some sunny spells developing mid to late morning to give us a pleasant afternoon, with the temperatures rising to 19 Celsius with a mainly moderate southwesterly wind. Can't complain about that at all. And it's mostly dry prospect on Saturday as well, although turning cloudy. Then there is the risk of patchy rain cropping up later on Saturday evening and overnight. And on Saturday, temperatures again up to about 19 Celsius and a slightly fresher feel with a south-southwesterly wind picking up 15 to 20 miles an hour. A damp start to Sunday, but soon becoming dry, although remaining rather cloudy. Some brighter intervals to be had by Sunday afternoon, especially in the north of the island. And we should look to having some better weather, I suppose, for Monday to midweek. And actually, with lighter breezes swinging to the southeast, I can let you know that it'll become warmer. We could see up to 22 Celsius even on the Isle of Man on Tuesday. So that's pleasant enough and not too hot. And in the North Irish Sea, we have no warnings in operation. It's just a west or southwest breeze of force 3 or 4, perhaps occasionally 5 in places, before backing south or southwest 4 or 5 tomorrow afternoon. State of sea slight, becoming slight or moderate later tomorrow. Mainly fair weather and good visibility. Tide times in Douglas. The next one is low water at 11:55 tonight. High water 6:10 in the morning. Low water, Rianne, is at 12:35 in the afternoon.
7: Oh, well, that sounds lovely. Thank you, Adrian.
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7: Also, Adrian, if you're still listening, Graham says Fastamai. Now we are continuing this soiree of Thursday night themed jukebox anthems, with the theme being food and drink, either in the artist, title or lyrics. So, Sharon, my friend, lovely to hear from you. Thank you very much for your kind message. Will you please start us off?

Green Onions, Booker T and the MGs. And I do believe someone brought some green onions, eggs and ham as well for some late night 11sies. So do dig in, because I certainly won't be having any of those. Before that, Oranges and Lemons again. For you, Liz D, thank you very much for your patience, my friend. That was Jules Holland and Suggs, and starting off your second hour of tonight's Jukebox Thursday night theme of food and beverages in songs. That was A Glass of Champagne by Sailor, especially for you, Sharon. Thank you very much for that. Fran, I am going to come over to you next, and I've also put in a song after your song that is from me to you that I think that you're going to enjoy very much. And good evening, Dave. Dave says, good evening, Ram. Beverage-wise, I can offer black coffee in bed. Not literally, but the song by Squeeze. Cheers, Dave in Liverpool. I hope Liverpool is treating you well, my friend. And I haven't heard this Squeeze song, but I do. Whenever a song pops up by Squeeze, it's happened in film soundtracks, and I've been like, I like this song. I'm going to Shazam this song, and it's multiple times it has been Squeeze. And then I just gave Black Coffee in Bed a little listen to, and I was like, again, sounds great. I need to really like listen to Squeeze more frequently. So I've got that in just before the first ad break for you, Dave. Hopefully you're still with us and you haven't fallen asleep yet, because if you have, that is against club rules, and there will be repercussions. Alan enjoyed Booker T. Thank you very much, Alan. Jimmy, I've also got the Jimmy who says, hi, Ree, it's your old mate Jimmy from Onken. Could you play One Bourbon, One Scotch, One Beer by George Thorogood and the Destroyers? Three beverages in one tune. Love the show as always. The live version is best. Thank you very much for your kind words. And as I said before, it is great having you back in the After Hours Club, my friend. Will you have to redo an initiation process? Yes, but we'll get to that later on. Now, there's been quite a few live versions that are around 10 to 12 minutes long. I found one that's about 6 minutes long. I'm going to play that for you shortly. But first, Fran, you have waited long enough, my friend. Here is Dixie Mix with Strutting Some BBQ. Barbecue.

Well, I'm very happy to hear you approved of that choice for you, Fran. That was Whiskey Drinking Woman by Kezia Gill and Sarah Drury. Yeah, I thought it'd be right up your street. Now, Dave has been back on. Thank you very much for taking the time to reply to me, Dave. Dave says, still awake, must be all the black coffee. Well, thank goodness for that, my friends. Say no more.

how you picked a club favourite there, apparently, Dave. 277, good evening, my friend. I hope you're keeping well. Has messaged in saying, good evening, I just love Squeeze. With an exclamation point. Which is very enthusiastic. Alan's also been on saying, Squeeze, some fantastic places, an absolute classic for me. You can understand why. I'm sure I've shared it with the club. I think I remember that, Alan. I mean, a shared love of Squeeze in the After Hours Club. Lovely. Good choice by Dave, says Graham. There you go, Dave. Everyone's new favourite. Let's settle down a little bit, shall we? Now, Jimmy, let's come over to you, my friend. Where have you gone? Right, here we go. George Thorogood and the Destroyers, the live version of One Bourbon, One Scotch, One Beer. And I shall also take that beverage, please.

I'm gonna tell you a story all about the Houseman Blues. I come home on Friday, had to tell my

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I said, yeah, let me slide. I'll have the rent for you tomorrow. The next day, I don't know. She said, let me slide it on, you know, peoples. I notice when I come home in the evening, she ain't got nothing nice to say to me. But for 5 years, she was so nice. Brrr, Lord and Mama, she was loving devil. Now, come here one particular evening, the landlady said, you got the rent money yet? Sucker. I say, no, I can't find no job. How am I supposed to get some money to pay this rent? She said, I don't believe you're trying to find no job. She said, I seen you today, you were standing on a corner leaning up against a post. I said, but I'm tired, I've been walking all day. She said, that don't confront me, just as long as I get my rent money by next Friday.

Delaware Destroyer sitting at the bar. 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

0: 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We're in love.
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14: Simon, I'm going to speak to you properly after your song request, but I just wanted to say hello. Take it away, please.

That was Status Quo, Margarita Time, especially for you, Gary, who says, I do have one more request. It'd be lovely if you could play Margarita Time by Status Quo in memory of my dad, who left this mortal coil on this day in 2004. I'm sorry to hear that, Gary. He was a massive Quo fan. I never understood the appeal, really, until I hit my early 30s. Thank you, Rianne. Well, it's always a pleasure to play a song for someone who means a lot to you. Now, let me see here. Kathy, I'm going to finish on a song for you. And just before Margarita Time, that was Lemon Tree, courtesy of Simon. Good evening, Simon, my friend. Alan has messaged in saying he really enjoyed your song request. Hi, Rianne, says Simon. Theme night song is from a German band, Fool's Gold. It's Lemon Tree. It's also a good link, as my daughter is in Germany right now on an educational scholarship. Proud dad, of course. Well, what a thing to be proud of. I mean, that is fantastic. I hope she's having a great time out there. You'll have to fill us in on stories. Right, Alan, I'm going to play Ice Cream Man, but I warn you in advance, I am going to have to fade it down because I'm running out of time. But I just wanted to make sure I've played everything for everyone. April, I forgot to say that Booker T, Green Onions was especially for you. Thank you as always, After Hours Club, for jumping on the bandwagon of a Thursday theme and introducing me to great music as usual. And for being very kind and putting up with what most definitely isn't the most enjoyable sounding voice to be listening to. So I appreciate your kind words. And same time, same place tomorrow. You and I, get your flares ready. Don't need to worry about that with Graham. But we're travelling back in time to the 1970s. And I know it's Friday night and you're very popular. But whatever plans you've got, cancel them. Because it is in your After Hours Club contract to do so. Now, Alan. Ice Cream Man by 9 Below Zero. And then Kathy is going to lead us out. Not with a theme song, but with a classic closing song for a show. So yeah, thank you for your lovely company as always, my friend. Bye for now, After Hours Club.

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1: 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And here at Manx Radio, we've teamed up with Ellen Bannon Fuels and the Ellen Bannon Friendly Beekeeper Society to give you the chance to win. We're giving away two £50 Currags Wildlife Park vouchers, kindly supplied by Ellen Bannon Fuels, and a special Ellen Bannon Friendly Beekeeper's hamper. 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The Royal Manx Agricultural Show, tomorrow and Saturday at Knockalo and Patrick. It gets underway at 9 a.m. on both days, and we'll look forward to seeing you there.
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